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1: NBC News Radio, I'm Rob Martier. President Trump is rejecting Iran's response to a U.S. proposal to end the war. In a post on Truth Social, Trump said, "I've just read the response from Iran's so-called representatives. I don't like it. Totally unacceptable." This comes after the president said in an earlier social media post that Iran has been playing games with the United States and the rest of the world for 47 years. Arizona Senator Mark Kelly is accusing the Trump administration of trying to shut people up. Kelly made the comments in conversation with Face the Nation on CBS and takes aim at the Trump administration amid his legal battle with Secretary of War Pete Hegseth.
2: "I'm not going to let them violate my constitutional rights or the constitutional rights of 2 million retired service members."
1: The Arizona Democrats' case against Hegseth was heard by a federal appeals court in Washington, D.C. last week. Hegseth has called Senator Kelly's comments seditious after Kelly made a video with other Democrat lawmakers urging service members to reject illegal orders. Hegseth pushed for legal action to demote the retired Navy captain and former astronaut, which would also strip him of some of his military benefits. California officials have ended another unsuccessful search for the remains of Kristen Smart. Lisa Carton reports.
3: The San Luis Obispo County Sheriff's Department spent the past week searching the property of Susan Flores in Arroyo Grande. She's the mother of Paul Flores, the last person seen with Smart, who was 19 years old when she disappeared following a party in 1996. Flores was convicted of first-degree murder in 2022, and he's serving 25 years to life in prison.
1: The Trump administration is launching Moms.gov this Mother's Day as a centralized resource for expecting parents. It offers information on topics such as Trump accounts, breastfeeding, mental health services, health center access, nutrition, and adoption. Rob Martier, NBC News Radio.
4: As we head through to Mother's Day Sunday, our daytime temperatures will top off at around 70 degrees, along with partly sunny skies and southwest winds around 7 miles per hour. Overnight, mostly cloudy with a low around 52. For tomorrow, it'll be pretty much identical to today, before the warmest day on Tuesday with highs approaching 80 degrees, then slight chances of rain from Wednesday through the remainder of the week. I'm Nate, and that is your latest KIXI forecast.
5: Hi everyone, I'm Craig Orndorff. Welcome to Seems Like Old Times, the show where we listen to the memories. Weekend greetings, my friends. It's nice to be with you once again as we get ready for another edition of the show that features some of the greatest music of all time. If you're a returning listener, thank you for your loyalty. You know what's coming up, and if it's your first time here, get ready for some of the greatest hits from the golden era of pop music. Well, today in the showcase, we're reviving a theme that we've done a couple of times over the many years. How many? Oh, it's 20. Yeah, our anniversary was last weekend. Yeah, happy birthday to us again. Well, anyway, the theme is dancing. And of course, we'll have the countdown, and today we're going back to the second week of May in 1954. So that's what's on tap for today, and if you're ready, let's begin.

off and running on today's Seems Like Old Times. And we begin on the countdown from this weekend in 54. Normally, we have just the top 10. But today, we have the 15 most popular records. So a little something extra, kind of like our own rewards program. We'll be using Billboard Magazine's Disc Jockey chart. And we start at number 15 with Frank Weir, The Happy Wanderer.

0: Here's the orchestra and chorus led by British band leader Frank Weir, The Happy Wanderer, and that was the leader on the soprano sax. And that was at number 15 on the countdown this week in 1954. It would make it to number 4. We're back in May of 72 years ago on this week's program, when the President of the United States was Dwight Eisenhower, the Vice President was Richard Nixon, and the population 163 million. And this was an optimistic time in America. A Reader's Digest poll showed that Americans were happy, were making good money, and were upbeat about the future. You'll notice it in the song lyrics that we have for you this week, and also the upbeat feel of the new genre that the kids love. They call it rock and roll. And also the books we're reading, The Power of Positive Thinking, Life is Worth Living, and we're optimistic about the defeat of one of the most feared diseases, polio, a virus with no prevention and no cure, and you never knew where it would strike next. Parents were fearful of the curse of polio. Helen Hayes lost her daughter and became an activist.
1: Serve in the 1954 Mother's March on Polio. It need only take you 1 hour of one night. And then maybe in 1954, through your efforts, we will see our years of work and terrible anxiety crowned with shining success.
0: But hope comes from the University of Pittsburgh. A team led by Dr. Jonas Salk had developed a vaccine, and testing is underway. Dr. Salk made the cover of Time magazine this spring with the title, Is This the Year? And indeed it would be. And we get back to the countdown this weekend in 54 with Doris Day at number 14. What?

0: A former number one for Doris Day, her third of all time, Secret Love. It was down to number 14 this week in 1954, and it came from the motion picture Calamity Jane. It won a Best Song Oscar for Sammy Fain and Paul Francis Webster. Those two composed the numbers for her latest musical picture, which we'll talk about here in a second, as we head to the movies this weekend in 1954 and see what's up on the silver screen. Short pictures include Musty Musketeers, the Three Stooges go back to the Middle Ages. From Disney, Donald's Diary. Donald Duck writes about his romance with Daisy. There's Chip and Dale and the Lone Chipmunks as they spoof the Lone Ranger. From Warner Brothers, Design for Leaving, Daffy Duck is a salesman who wants to modernize Elmer Fudd's house with all kinds of wacky gadgets. And there's No Parking Hare, a construction worker wants to blast Bugs Bunny's home to build a freeway.
1: What's up, Doc?
2: 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Well, for your information, Long Ears, we're building a freeway.
1: Oh, so that's it. I thought I was having a bad case of toy mites. Well, thanks for the info, pal, and no hard feelings. 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Freeway!
0: For the main features, a new monster flick, Creature from the Black Lagoon, with Richard Carlson and Julia Adams. War pictures include Night People with Gregory Peck and Broderick Crawford, and Beachhead, starring Tony Curtis. There's the crime drama Witness to Murder with Barbara Stanwyck and George Sanders. And there's drama in the boardroom with Executive Suite, again starring Stanwyck, with William Holden, June Allison, and Frederick March.
3: We're going to give the people what they need at prices they can afford to pay. And as fresh needs come up, we'll satisfy them, too, with something new and even more exciting. And when we achieve that, we'll really start to grow. We're not going to die, we're going to live. And it's going to take every bit of business judgment and creative energy in this company. From the mills and the factories right to the top of the tower. And we're going to do it together. Every one of us. Right here at Tregway.
0: Well, for fun, there's Jane Russell in 3D and The French Line, panned by most critics for its bawdiness. There's The Pickwick Papers with James Hader. Spoofing the noir films is Beat the Devil with Bogey and Jennifer Jones. And there's Knock on Wood starring Danny Kaye and David Burns.
4: You wouldn't be put away simply because people said that you were peculiar. And
5: nobody's going to put anybody away.
4: That's right.
5: I want you to go and
4: in
5: get
4: my
5: a
4: business,
5: night.
4: People have to be talkative and high-strung and peculiar, but they're certainly not
5: go
4: crazy.
5: To sleep.
4: Look, I know one thing. I know crazy is crazy and peculiar is peculiar.
5: Are you through?
4: Yeah.
5: Good night.
4: Marty.
5: Yeah?
4: Suppose after we've gone to all this trouble, the doctor finds out there's absolutely nothing wrong with me.
5: That'll be very peculiar.
0: Movies with music include River of No Return, starring Robert Mitchum and Mary.

Doris Day spent a few weeks on the charts with I Speak to the Stars. It reached number 14, and it came from her latest film called Lucky Me, another from the Sammy Fain Paul Francis Webster songbook that suited Doris Day quite well in the movies of the 1950s. And we get back to the countdown now. There was no number 13. There was a tie at number 12, and this was one of the records in that spot. Here's Teresa Brewer.

0: Glad to be jilted. Teresa Brewer, tied at number 12 this week in 1954. The 23-year-old Brewer from Toledo, Ohio, accompanied by the Jack Plyce Orchestra, would take the song to number 6. And it's a memory from May of 1954 on today's Seems Like Old Times.
1: This might be the most surprising statistic.

0: statistic I've shared in decades of doing local news. More than 75% of commuters will be involved in a car accident at some point. J.P. Pendergast of Pendergast Law with more.
1: What makes it more surprising? The average person will be involved in 3 to 4 collisions in their lifetime.
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6: Today on Seems Like Old Times, we're surveying the most popular songs from this week in 1954. Now, just a few moments ago, we heard Jilted by Teresa Brewer, tied at number 12 on the countdown this week. Well, here was the other song locked into that position, K-Star and the Man Upstairs.

0: That's K-Star at number 12 this week, 1954 and The Man Upstairs. That was the same melody of her hit from a year earlier, Half a Photograph, just with a faster tempo. And just like Half a Photograph, it would top out at number 7 on the countdown. Now, The Man Upstairs is a flip side hit. We'll play the A side of the platter in just a few minutes. But a little bit more about our lives here in the spring of 1954. We're watching 5 hours a day of television. And RCA's introduced a color TV. It cost $1,000, so we're going to stick with our black and white for a little while longer. And the increasing television audience has led to a change in the food industry, as Swanson & Sons introduced the first TV dinner on April the 6th. Meanwhile, Texas Instruments has developed a prototype of the transistor radio. Now they're looking for a manufacturer. All the major companies passed on it, but the Idea Company decided to take the challenge, and the first ones would go on sale in November. And this spring, we see the first American two-seat sports car, the Chevy Corvette.
1: They built her to handle like an angel, with every ounce of weight right where it belongs, for perfect balance. Clean and sleek and efficient looking, and light and strong. They kept the cockpit simple and practical. For the power plant, they started with the finest valve and head engine. Some extra special features of higher compression, triple side draft carburetors, and dual exhaust give her 160 horsepower. Naturally, the automatic transmission quadrant's on the floor. That's in keeping with sports car tradition. In addition to the speedometer, there's a tachometer to measure engine revolutions. They call her Corvette, and she belongs to the highway just for the sheer and simple joy of driving, for the open road and the country byway, for Mr. and Mrs. America in a carefree mood.
0: A Corvette, polo white in color with red interior and black canvas top, with a base price of $3,500. That's about $33,000 today. We'll look great in that, tooling around town with the radio on, listening to song number 11 this weekend in 1954. Here's Eddie Fisher, A Girl, A Girl.
2: Hey,

25-year-old Philadelphian Eddie Fisher at number 11 this week, A Girl, A Girl. That was moving down the survey after topping out at number 8. Accompanied by Hugo Winterhalter's orchestra, that's the second of his 6 top 10s he'll have this year, 1954. All right, we're into the top 10 of the most popular radio records this week in 54. Here's the A-side of the K-Star Platter that we heard a few minutes ago, If You Love Me.

0: K-Star, If You Love Me, Really Love Me. The English lyric version of a song written by Edith Piaf, Hymnal Amour. And K-Star, with the Harold Mooney Orchestra, had it at number 10 this week in 1954. It's her 13th top 10. It'll peak at number 4. That was one of our favorites from 72 years ago, and it still is today on Seems Like Old Times.
1: 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Randy Carlyle is coming to the Gorge Amphitheater May 29th and 30th. And then we have the month of June full of Pride events, starting with the Paws and Pride Walk and Sail of Pride in the Park, both on June 6th. 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
0: You're listening to Seems Like Old Times. I'm Craig Orndorff. Today in our showcase, a musical theme of dancing. So get on those dancing shoes, meet me on the floor as we begin with Benny Goodman.

The 1939 recording of Benny Goodman's theme song, Let's Dance, kicking off our sock hop as we're dancing on today's Seems Like Old Times. And I hope your partner's cooperative. Others might be a little stubborn to get out on the dance floor, like Ella.

0: From the 1962 album, Ella Swings Brightly with Nelson, Ella Fitzgerald with Nelson Riddle, I Won't Dance. Music by Jerome Kern and the lyrics by Dorothy Fields and Jimmy McHugh. And it became a hit in the 1935 film Roberta, sung by Fred Astaire. We're footloose and fancy-free today on Seems Like Old Times.
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0: Today on Seems Like Old Times, we're playing the most popular melodies from the second weekend of May in 1954. And we're using Billboard Magazine's Disc Jockey chart. Showing up at number 9 on the rankings this week was Nat King Cole.
9: And

The German song Mutter Line was given English lyrics in 1953 by Carl Sigmund. Entitled Answer Me, it was a religious themed song. And late last year in the United Kingdom, it hit number one for Frankie Lane and David Whitfield. But the BBC banned the song because of its so-called religious lyrics. So Sigmund altered it into a love song and retitled it Answer Me, My Love. And with a Nelson Riddle arrangement, it's a million seller for Nat King Cole. Song number 9 this week in 1954, moving down the survey after peaking at number 6, his first top 10 since the previous spring. Well, as I mentioned earlier, here in the spring of 1954, the word that was most appropriate for the times was confidence. As we were coming out of a mild recession from 53, the economy was surging with a strong bull market. By year's end, stocks will be at their highest since 1929. Unemployment sat at 5.9% here in May, but for the first time in 6 months, it's gone up. Much of the gain came from the growing boom in construction. President Eisenhower was pleased to note an upturn in the nation's business, but cautioned the reporters against over-optimism. In some recent business news, Hudson Motor Car Company and Nash Kelvinator have merged to become American Motors. Hudson and Nash build America's most popular compact cars, including the Rambler and Jet. Kelvinator makes home appliances. Pacific Telephone and Telegraph has unveiled a device that automatically dials. Located in the company's main hub, it's a forerunner of equipment that will one day permit a telephone user to dial any number direct and skip the operator. How about that? And 1953 was the best year ever for the record industry. $205 million it made. The fastest growing genre is background mood music. And the Ames Brothers were doing their part for their new label, RCA Victor. They were at number 8 on the chart this week in 1954, The Man with the Banjo.

0: Ed, Joe, Gene, and Vic Ames. The Man with the Banjo at number 8 this week in 1954. It topped out 2 positions higher. And they were accompanied by the Hugo Winterhalter Orchestra. And ironically, the banjo player for that session was not identified. And we're off to Broadway now to see what was in production this week in 1954. Well, there's Tea and Sympathy with Deborah Carr, John Kerr, and Leif Erikson. The Kane Mutiny Court Martial has Henry Fonda. And the 5th season is still running at 540 performances so far. And the 7-year itch is up to 600 runs. Other lighthearted shows, Solid Gold Cadillac with Josephine Hull, The Tea House of the August Moon with John Forsythe, Sabrina Fair, Joseph Cotten, and Margaret Sullivan. And there's some long-running musicals like Wonderful Town at 500, Can-Can 400 shows, and Victor Borg has performed comedy and music more than 250 times. Still showing is Kismet with Alfred Drake and Doretta Morrow. And brand new, By the Beautiful Sea, starring Shirley Booth.
1: Wouldn't I fall for a guy with a string attached? And what a string.

Shirley Booth, I'd Rather Wake Up By Myself, from the Broadway musical By the Beautiful Sea, which was in production this week in 1954. Also today, our musical theme is dance songs, and here's one from Les Brown and his Band of Renown, the Mexican Hat Dance.

Les Brown's Orchestra and the Mexican Hat Dance, a record from 1941. Well, we've reached the halftime break, and upon our return, we'll have more tunes to dance by, and also more of the hits from this week in 1954 on Seems Like Old Times.

0: 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This is Seth Thompson, and what has a well-spent Northwest homegrown lifetime and 20 years in Seattle radio taught me? 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
3: NBC News Radio, I'm Rob Martier. Israeli Prime Minister Benjamin Netanyahu said the Iran conflict is not over, arguing that Tehran's nuclear material and proxy networks still need to be dismantled. Netanyahu told 60 Minutes on CBS that while recent actions accomplished a great deal, enriched uranium must still be removed from Iran. Netanyahu added that Iran's enrichment sites and ballistic missile ambitions remain unresolved issues. His remarks came as the Trump administration stood firm that Iran must end all uranium enrichment to achieve regional peace. Health officials are evacuating passengers from a cruise ship in the Canary Islands after a deadly hantavirus outbreak. Spanish authorities say the MV Hondius cruise ship arrived in Tenerife early today. 17 Americans were among the 100 passengers being escorted off the ship by medical personnel wearing hazmat suits. The American passengers are being flown to Nebraska on a charter flight where they will be placed in quarantine. Arizona Senator Mark Kelly is accusing the Trump administration of trying to shut people up. Kelly made the comment on Face the Nation on CBS amid his legal battle with Secretary of War Pete Hegseth over a video Kelly made with other Democrat lawmakers urging service members to reject illegal orders.
4: My role as a United States senator on that committee is to speak out about these issues. And I said something that they didn't like.
3: The Arizona Democrats' case against Hegseth was heard by a federal appeals court in Washington, D.C. last week. Hegseth has called Senator Kelly's comments seditious. Multiple bodies have been found inside a Union Pacific cargo train in Laredo, Texas. The exact number of people dead is not currently known. Union Pacific said in a statement it was working closely with officials to investigate. Laredo is roughly 2 hours south of San Antonio along the Mexican border. Rob Martier, NBC News Radio.
5: As we head through to Mother's Day Sunday, our daytime temperatures will top off at around 70 degrees, along with partly sunny skies and southwest winds around 7 miles per hour. Overnight, mostly cloudy with a low around 52. For tomorrow, it'll be pretty much identical to today, before the warmest day on Tuesday with highs approaching 80 degrees, then slight chances of rain from Wednesday through the remainder of the week. I'm Nate, and that is your latest KIXI forecast.
6: This is Hour 2 of Seems Like Old Times. I'm your host, Craig Orndorff. Happy weekend, everybody. Hope it's a great one wherever you are and whatever you're doing. Well, thanks for putting us on, and we'll supply the background music as you run your errands, do your chores, or just sit on the porch and watch the day go by.
7: And coming up, we have more dance songs. That's our musical theme today. Numbers about showing off your best moves or a specific type of dance. And for the countdown today, we're tracking the biggest hits from the second week of May in 1954. And we pick it up at number 7 on Billboard's Disc Jockey chart with Kitty Callan.

0: That's soon-to-be 32-year-old Philadelphia native Kitty Callan, who sang with some of the most popular big bands in the 30s and 40s, but really had only a smattering of chart success over the past few years. But she had a smash here in the spring of 1954 with Little Things Mean a Lot. The story goes it was originally offered to Perry Como, who turned it down. He thought it was more appropriate for a female singer. And Kitty Callan benefited from his wise decision, accompanied by Jack Blice's orchestra. Number 7 this week in 1954, soon to become her first solo number 1, it would stay at the top of the charts for 9 weeks. Well, what was the topic of conversation here 72 years ago? Well, fear of the bomb. On March 1st, a hydrogen bomb test was conducted on the Bikini Atoll in the Pacific Ocean. It was supposed to be a 6-megaton detonation. Turned out the designers were too effective, and the yield was 15 megatons. Scientists were surprised by the size of the explosion and the radioactive fallout. The winds shifted after the explosion, and hundreds of Marshall Islanders were poisoned, along with a crew of a Japanese fishing boat. While optimism was kind of our theme in the first hour, not so much in the nuclear bomb category. There was nowhere to hide now. There was nowhere for communists to hide either. Wisconsin Senator Joseph McCarthy has been chasing after communist and Soviet spies and sympathizers inside the U.S. government, is now investigating the U.S. Army. The hearings were broadcast live on the ABC and Dumont TV networks, with an estimated 20 million viewers. But the TV coverage is hurting McCarthy. He's coming off as reckless and bullying. Meanwhile, it was a scary day at the Capitol back on March 1st.
1: In Washington, D.C., ruthless, fanatic violence erupted in the halls of Congress. 3 men and a woman, believed to be members of the Puerto Rican nationalist gang that in November 1950 attempted the assassination of President Truman, opened fire from the visitors' gallery of the House of Representatives. Observers noted the attack came as the Inter-American Conference opened in Venezuela, and it suggested the motive may have been to arouse anti-United States feeling in Latin America through an act of apparently blind violence carefully calculated to inflame America's relations with her neighbors. Wanton violence that shocked and stirred the nation and did only harm to the cause of the Puerto Rican people.
0: 5 congressmen were wounded, all recovered. The 4 attackers were arrested and given a minimum 70 years in prison. And we get back to the countdown this week in 54 with record number 6 from the Four Nights. Oh, baby.

The Four Knights, Gene Alford, John Wallace, Clarence Dixon, and Oscar Broadway. The R&B group out of Charlotte, North Carolina, was at number 5 this week in 1954. Just missing out on being a number 1, it hit number 2 on the jukebox survey, but it would be a gold record. Well, let's keep moving up the chart this weekend. In the next position is Tony Martin.

An adaptation of an aria from Verdi's Rigoletto. Here from 41-year-old Tony Martin out of San Francisco. At its peak of number 5 this week in 1954, he was backed up by the Henri René Orchestra. Well, the weekend is here and we're taking a bit of our average income of $4,000 a year and heading to the store. I see a sale on a swing set for the kids at $19.95 and for the old man, a hammock with a stand at $11.95. And with warmer weather coming, swing into Gimbel's for a window air conditioner for $250. That's about $2,000 today. All right, to the grocery store, a loaf of bread, 15 cents. We're getting milk delivered for about 45 cents for a half gallon. A 10-pound bag of potatoes, 49 cents. Cucumbers, too, for 19 cents. 29 cents for a pineapple. And if we're grilling out this weekend, ground beef for burgers, 39 cents a pound. And hot dogs are 49 cents a pound. Well, Mother's Day is this weekend.

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2: 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And we're right back to the charts. Coming in at number four, it's 26-year-old Patti Page with her 11th million seller, Cross Over the Bridge.
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0: That's Patti Page, accompanied by the Jack Rail Orchestra, Cross Over the Bridge. Number 4 on Billboard's Disc Jockey chart this week. She's been 4 weeks at number 2. We're listening to the memories of May 1954 on Today Seems Like Old Times.
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3: Today on Seems Like Old Times, dance songs is our musical theme this week, and it will be for the next week, maybe two. 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From the middle 80s, here's Doc Severinsen and the Tonight Show Orchestra.

0: The Tonight Show Band with Doc Severinsen and Begin the Begin, performed live on the show probably in the fall of 1986, because that's when they released the album, The Tonight Show Band, Volume 1. And along with Doc on the trumpet, the tenor sax solo came from Pete Chrislieb. Well, not too long after the Begin had begun in the middle 30s, a dance craze called the Big Apple took over, and its origins were not New York City, but rather South Carolina. And it was made a hit by Tommy Dorsey's Dixieland combo, the Clam Bake Seven, featuring Edith Wright.
1: Hi, fellas, what's new?
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1: Not much? Well, hello, Edith, what's new with you?
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0: Say, Edith, what's that apple you're talking about?
1: It's a new dance they're all raving about. You truck on down, and Susie Q, then shag a bit, and some posing too. A Lindy Hop, you peck a lot. Put them all together, what have you got? The Big Apple.
2: The Big Apple.
1: The Big Apple.

The Big Apple was essentially a variation on the Lindy Hop. In fact, some people called it the Lindy Apple. And it got the name because it was performed in a circle. And while its origins were in South Carolina, it became the rage once it hit the Big Apple, New York City. And Tommy Dorsey and his Clam Bake 7, featuring Edith Wright, had a hit record with the Big Apple in 1937. Well, here's another 1930s dancing melody, the Shadow Waltz. It's from the Gold Diggers of 1933. It was sung in the film by Dick Powell and Ruby Keeler. This version comes from 1959. Here are the High Lows.

0: Harry Warren and Al Dubin composed the Shadow Waltz for the Gold Diggers of 1933 and covered there by the High Lows. Clark Burrows the tenor, baritones Bob Morrison, Bob Strassen, and Gene Perling the bass. And that was from their 1959 LP, The High Lows in Stereo, with the Frank Comstock Orchestra. We're cutting a rug today on Seems Like Old Times.
1: Hi, this is Liza with your Kitsy Events Calendar. Randy Carlyle is coming to the Gorge Amphitheater May 29th and 30th. And then we have the month of June full of Pride events, starting with the Pause and Pride Walk and Sail of Pride in the Park, both on June 6th. For more information and for more events, visit KIXI.com and click on Events.
0: This is Seems Like Old Times. I'm Craig Orndorff. Today, our stroll down memory lane finds us back in May of 1954. And now let's take a look at sports. Records fell this week in track and field. On May the 6th, Roger Bannister runs the first four-minute mile. He wasn't sure if he was going to run at Oxford that day. It was rainy and windy, but 5 minutes before the race, he decided to give it a shot. His trainer had worked out a plan. Teammate Chris Brasher would pace the first half mile. Then Chris Chataway would challenge and pass Bannister, pulling him into a fast three-quarter time and unleashing the Bannister burst with 300 yards to go. He crossed the line 3 minutes, 59.4 seconds.
2: First is, I'm very glad to have done it in Oxford, because this was the track on which I ran my first mile race in my life about 7 years ago when I first came up to Oxford. The second is that throughout the winter I'd been watching the newspapers, seeing whether Landy would do it first or whether Santee would do it first in America. And I'm very glad that it has come from England in the end.
0: Britain's newest hero was whisked away that evening to London for a TV appearance, then spent the rest of his evening in a nightclub with his mates, breaking training with steaks and champagne till 5 in the morning. But by 10 a.m. he was back in class at St. Mary's Hospital Medical School, where he gets his degree later this year. And this week in Los Angeles, Perry O'Brien became the first to throw the shot put more than 60 feet. Baseball standings this weekend. The Tigers lead the White Sox by a half game in the American League, with the Indians one back. In the National League, the Dodgers are up a half on the Reds, one and a half on the Phillies. Basketball, the NBA title went to Minneapolis. The Lakers beat Syracuse 4-3 for their fifth title in 6 years. In the Stanley Cup, Detroit defeated Montreal in 7 games. Tony Leswick scored the series-winning goal at 4:29 of overtime, but he never saw it. Leswick, from the blue line, flipped the puck toward the goal and was headed off for a line change. Canadiens defenseman Doug Harvey went to glove the puck, but it deflected off his hand and past goalie Jerry McNeil for the cup winner. At the Masters, Sam Snead and defending champion Hogan tied at 1-over par. At the 18-hole playoffs, Snead won by a shot for his third title and seventh major. Last weekend's Kentucky Derby won by Determin with Raymond York up. And in boxing, Jersey Joe Walcott is the heavyweight champ. Light heavyweight is Archie Moore, middleweight Bobo Olsen, welterweight crown to Kid Gavilan, and the lightweight is Patty DeMarco. And that's a rundown on sports from this week in 1954. And back on the countdown, we're at number 3 with Frank Sinatra. Fairy.

0: Looks like the comeback of Frank Sinatra is sticking. There at number three this week in 1954, Young at Heart. The 38-year-old's accompanied by the Nelson Riddle Orchestra. That would peak at number two and become a million seller, his third all time. And the song is so popular, it's going to be used for the movie that he's filming right now with Doris Day. Well, as I mentioned before, television is a major part of our world here in the spring of 1954. So let's see what's playing on TV. Well, one program that won't be back is your Show of Shows. The costs are just too much for a live weekly show. Saturday nights will never be the same, will they? Well, there is Jackie Gleason Saturday night at 8 on CBS, of course. The top five this year, Milton Berle, You Bet Your Life, Arthur Godfrey's Talent Scouts, Dragnet, and number one, I Love Lucy. And on Sunday night, we stay up late to catch What's My Line. And this week's mystery guest is Gertrude Berg, best known as her TV character, Molly Goldberg.
1: Am I correct in guessing that you have not been in motion pictures for the past two or three years?
2: Oh, you're wrong. I made a picture last year.
3: That's $4.06 to go, Miss Emerson.
4: Is this the voice that you use in your program?
2: No, it is not.
4: Do you use an accent in the character you play?
2: Yes, I do.
4: Is it by any chance from the north of Europe?
2: The north of what?
4: The north of Europe, the accent.
2: No.
3: Oh, $5.05 to serve.
5: You were thinking Peggy Wood, weren't you?
4: Yes, I was.
5: Yeah, well, she was in musical shows in New York. You use an accent that is not from the north of Europe. Is it an accent, then, that is from the southern part of Europe?
2: No.
3: More to go, Miss Kilgallen.
4: I'm dead. I guess I've been watching the wrong program.
5: Oh, could we have a conference?
4: Yes, let's have a conference.
1: 20 seconds.
5: She might be a hillbilly girl.
4: It could be a hillbilly, and it could be a southerner. Or a Brooklyn.
1: Is this by any chance a family show?
4: Who is it, by the way?
1: Is it Molly Goldberg, by any chance?
0: Panelists that night, Dorothy Kilgallen, Steve Allen, Bennett Cerf, and the lovely Faye Emerson. And that's what was on TV this weekend in 1954. And we're up to number two on the countdown now. Here's Joe Stafford. Take me.

After 7 weeks at number one on the jukebox chart, Joe Stafford's down to number two this week in 1954 with Make Love to Me. That's her fifth chart topper and 6 million seller. Now, this next record would be a top 10 hit later in the summer of 1954, so why am I playing it now? Well, it fits into our musical theme today of dancing. Here's Vaughn Monroe. They were doing the mambo. I went

0: They were doing the Mambo. That was a song penned by Don Ray. He also wrote Beat Me Daddy, Eight to the Bar, The House of Blue Lights, The Boogie Woogie Bugle Boy, among others. And that was Vaughn Monroe and his orchestra. That would be his final top 10 hit in 1954. And it's one of our dancing songs today on Seems Like Old Times.
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0: We're rounding the turn and heading for home on today's Seems Like Old Times. 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Well, folks, this is the last dance, at least for today. And you better be nimble for this one, as Woody Herman's orchestra does the Saber Dance.

0: from 1948, Woody Herman and his orchestra and the Saber Dance. That was from the ballet Guyane, written by Armenian composer Aram Khachaturian. Every now and then here, we'll let down our long hair. And that was one of our dance numbers for today, and we have many more left over, so we'll do this again next week here on Seems Like Old Times. And now, we're up to the number one song from the second weekend of May in 1954. But first, more news headlines, and we'll start with some lighthearted items. From the entertainment page, Bing Crosby says no more musicals. After finishing up The Country Girl, Bing says the serious stuff is a breeze compared with making musicals. And the mellowing crooner, age 52, showed up with his Country Girl co-star, Grace Kelly, age 24, for a dinner date. He bridled a bit because photographers caught him without his toupee. Disney has announced the acquisition of 160 acres of ranch land in California's Orange County. The project, to be known as Disneyland, will be a combination World's Fair, playground, community center, and a museum of yesterday, tomorrow, and fantasy. The park's expected to attract 54 million patrons a year. More Joe McCarthy news this weekend. His party, the Republicans, are trying to cut short the dragging Army McCarthy hearings by putting the senator on the stand. They want him to testify over charges that he and his staff used improper means to get favorable treatment for a drafted subcommittee aide. Earlier this week, McCarthy and Army Secretary Robert Stevens got into a heated exchange during one of the sessions. But the top story this weekend was the French defeat at the Battle of Dien Bien Phu in Vietnam. Officials at the French headquarters in Hanoi announced that all resistance throughout Dien Bien Phu ended on Saturday after a handful of holdout French Foreign Legionnaires made a hopeless death charge rather than surrender. And while President Eisenhower this weekend called for swift military, diplomatic, and political conferences on means to stop communist aggression in the Southeast, Secretary Dulles went on nationwide radio and TV and emphasized that the U.S., under present conditions, does not plan to send armed forces to Indochina.
1: The Chinese communists have been supplying the forces of the Viet Minh rebels with munitions and trucks and anti-aircraft guns, radar, technical equipment, and technical advisors. They have, however, stopped short of open armed intervention. And in this respect, they may have been deterred by the warnings which the United States has given. Today, the United States and the other countries immediately concerned are giving careful consideration to the establishment of a collective defense. Conversations are taking place amongst us. This common defense may involve serious commitments by us all. But free peoples will never remain free if they are not willing, if need be, to fight for their vital interests.
0: The fall of Dien Bien Phu as the French are defeated in Vietnam. The top news story this weekend in 1954. And topping Billboard Magazine's disc jockey chart this week, it's Perry Como. Wow.

In 1943, Perry Como launched his solo career. At the same time, trombonist Jack Fulton began writing songs. Well, their paths crossed 10 years later when Perry recorded Fulton's song Wanted in late December of 53, as his voice floats over the accompaniment of Hugo Winterhalter's orchestra and chorus. It's his 11th gold record and 11th number one, spending 8 weeks at the top of the charts, including this weekend in 1954. Well, that's it for this week's show, everybody. We are all out of time. Hey, it's been great having you here, and I'll look forward to you coming back again next week. And until then, this is Craig Orndorff saying so long for Seems Like Old Times.

0: 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As cool now as it was then.
1: NBC News Radio, I'm Rob Martier. President Trump is rejecting Iran's response to a U.S. proposal to end the war. In a post on Truth Social, Trump said he read the response from Iran's so-called representatives, calling it totally unacceptable. Meanwhile, Israeli Prime Minister Benjamin Netanyahu said the Iran conflict is not over, arguing that Tehran's nuclear material and proxy networks still need to be dismantled. Netanyahu told 60 Minutes on CBS that while recent actions accomplished a great deal, enriched uranium must still be removed from Iran, adding that those are unresolved issues. His remarks came as the Trump administration stood firm that Iran must end all uranium enrichment to achieve regional peace. Energy Secretary Chris Wright says President Trump is open to all ideas to help lower gas prices. Wright was asked about possible measures, including suspending the federal gas tax, during an interview with NBC's Meet the Press.
2: All measures that can be taken to lower the price of at the pump and lower the prices for Americans, this administration is in support of.
1: His comments come as gas prices hit a national average of $4.52 today, according to AAA. That's an increase of more than 50 cents since the start of the Iran war. Six people have been found dead inside a Union Pacific cargo train in Laredo, Texas. Union Pacific said in a statement it was working closely with officials to investigate. The ages of the victims and where the train came from originally are unknown. The Devil Wears Prada 2 is scoring a first-round win over Mortal Kombat 2 at the weekend box office. The Anne Hathaway and Meryl Streep-led sequel took in $43 million this weekend, earning just under $300 million in its 2 weeks at the worldwide box office. Mortal Kombat 2 came in a close second at $40 million domestically. Michael is still going strong in third place at just over $46 million. Rob Martier, NBC News Radio.
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4: Hey, good morning. You're heading to the airport, right?
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10: I'm Greg Bell, and we open with the family comedy series The Life of Riley, and then later it's Fanny Bryce as Baby Snooks. While often mistaken for Brooklyn's own, William Bendix was actually born and raised in the Tony Borough of Manhattan. His father was an accomplished musician, and according to actor and film historian Jim Beaver, as detailed on the Internet Movie Database, William was just five when he made his big screen debut in a 1911 silent film. It was another 3 decades before he appeared again on the screen. He would spend his teen years serving as a bat boy for the New York Yankees, and he briefly worked as a singing waiter. He got married in 1927, and he was hired by his father-in-law to manage a grocery. After the business failed, Bendix got seriously involved in theater, and he made his Broadway debut. After earning the attention of film producing and directing legend Hal Roach, he was signed to a contract. In 1942, he would show up in multiple films, including the war picture Wake Island, which earned him an Oscar nomination. While many today remember the Life of Riley television series, which aired throughout much of the 1950s, it indeed began on radio. This example of that is from September 6th, 1947.
11: It's Prel, Procter & Gamble's new Radiant Cream Shampoo in the handy tube.
12: P-R-E-L-L, Prel Shampoo.
11: Prel brings you The Life of Riley. Prel, the shampoo that removes dandruff in as little as 3 minutes and leaves hair radiantly clean, radiantly lovely, presents The Life of Riley with William Bendix as Riley. Well, summer is practically over. This year, more families went off on vacations than ever before. Millions of people lived the life of Riley, except Chester A. Riley. It all started on a hot summer day last July. The Rileys were gathered around the kitchen table, eagerly studying vacation folders.
13: Hey, look, Pop, here's a place to go.
14: Where, Junior?
13: The Lazy Q Dude Ranch. It's in Wyoming.
14: No Dude Ranch.
15: Riley, how about Big Beaver Lake?
14: No, Dumplin', that's too near. Let's travel.
15: I know what, Daddy. Let's visit the Thousand Islands.
14: Thousand Islands? Babs, talk sense. I've only got 10 days. That's 100 islands a day.
15: Riley, the Thousand Islands...
14: Oh, here's the spot we ought to go to. Lake Louise.
15: Oh, that's in Canada.
16: Now, let's be sensible. A trip like that would cost $1,000.
14: So what? We only live once.
16: All we've got in the bank is $89.
14: Let's just pitch a tent in the backyard.
16: Of course, we could stay home and go on picnics.
13: Oh,
14: Mom. Well, I don't know, kids. All these places are so expensive. Hey, what are we racking my brains for? Why don't we go to the same place as last year? To the farm.
16: The farm?
14: Yeah.
16: Oh, no, Daddy.
13: Oh, nothing doing,
14: well,
13: Pop.
14: What's wrong? It's a great setup. Hank Stefanotti will be getting his 2-week vacation, same as usual. He'll let us use his little cottage on the farm.
16: Riley, I will not spend my vacation on a prison farm.
14: But we won't be living in a cell like the others. He's a prison guard. He's got a nice cottage.
15: Oh, have a heart, Daddy. Who wants to spend a vacation on a prison farm?
13: Last summer, every time I climbed a fence, some guy took a shot at me.
14: Well, this year, don't wear your striped shirt.
16: We're not going to any prison farm.
14: But it's only for 10 days. After that, we get paroled. I mean, we leave.
16: I'd rather stay home this summer.
13: Oh, we never get to go anywhere decent like other families.
16: Oh, now stop complaining, Junior. Remember, your father's not a rich man.
14: Oh, that's right. Throw it up to me that I ain't rich.
16: Why, Riley, I didn't mean it.
14: Oh, let's face it. I'm a flop, that's all. A failure, a bum.
16: Well, you're not a flop. You're not a failure.
14: Oh, but I am a bum, huh?
16: Now, I didn't say that.
14: All my life I worked hard, and what did I get? Older.
16: Well, it's not your fault, dear. You just didn't get the break.
14: Breaks have got nothing to do with it. It's education that counts. If I'd only gotten some kind of diploma. Now it's too late.
15: Oh, no, it isn't, Daddy. You could take a night course at college and get a better job.
14: You really think I could?
13: Why, sure, Pop.
16: Why, of course, dear. Oh,
14: but I read somewhere when you get to be my age, you can't absorb up education like when you were young. The brain dries up.
16: Oh, why, that's nonsense.
13: Well, look at Einstein, Pop. His brain didn't dry up.
14: That's right. Sure. What am I worrying about? I bet my brain's got just as much water in it as it did 20 years ago. Maybe more. I'm signing up for a diploma tomorrow. Oh, what's a good college at night?
17: Well, UCLA.
16: Yes, that's a fine school. Your boss, Mr. Stevenson, graduated from UCLA.
14: Okay, that's for me. I bet Stevenson will give me a big job the minute I graduate.
16: Oh, I just know he will.
13: You could take up mechanical engineering, Pop.
14: Sure, that's it. And when I get my diploma... Wait. Oh.
16: Well, what's the matter?
14: Money.
15: Well, we've got $89 to start with.
14: Yeah, but will that be enough? These schools must be pretty expensive, and it's tough enough meeting our bills as it is.
15: Well, I can get a job this summer.
13: Well, so can I. We'll pay your tuition, Pop.
14: Oh, Peg, what wonderful kids we've got.
16: I know, dear.
14: I bet if you look through the whole country, you won't find two other kids who are putting their father through school.

0: Pardon me, mister.
1: Looking for something, Mac?
0: Yeah, do you know which building you register for the UCLA night courses?
1: Oh, you're going to take a course here?
0: Yeah, engineering.
1: You must have a lot of money to throw around, Mac.
0: Well, no, not too much. Is it very expensive?
1: Is it expensive, he says? Of course, it's none of my business. Go ahead. Go to UCLA. Don't let me stop you. Go ahead.
0: I will. Would you mind letting go of my coat?
1: Oh, sorry. Now, I happen to know of a college. You heard of MIT?
0: Yeah, sure.
1: Well, this college is PIT. Pacific Institute of Technology. Happened to be a graduate myself. Civil engineering. Same course they're given at UCLA. Takes 2 years. I've done it at PIT in 3 months.
0: Only 3 months? How can they graduate you that fast?
1: Can you keep a secret?
0: Yes.
1: Uranium.
0: Oh. And you get a real diploma after only 3 months?
1: Yes, sir. A genuine sheepskin. By a coincidence, I happen to have my diploma on me. Here, feel it.
0: Yeah. That's a genuine sheepskin, all right. The wool's still on it. Only 3 months. It don't sound possible. I guess a school like that must be pretty expensive.
1: Not if you're bright. And I can see you're bright.
0: Yeah, that's obvious. But what's that got to do with it?
1: Dean Baxter's a friend of mine. I'm getting you a free scholarship.
0: A free scholarship?
1: Now leave everything to your pal, Benny.
2: Hello, Dean Baxter speaking. Oh, yes, young Dr. Pettengill. Mr. Pettengill, I have thrilling news for you, my boy. You have successfully passed the entrance examination. Welcome to PIT. Report tomorrow with the $100 tuition fee. Now, don't thank me. To share my knowledge with others is all I ask. Godspeed, my boy. Hey, Mabel, we hooked another sucker.
3: Oh, attaboy, Doc. That $100 will come in handy. We owe the bookmaker for the last race yesterday.
2: This will cover it.
3: Say, Doc, when are we going to blow out of here? Supposing the cops get onto us, huh?
2: Ah, relax. Will you, honey? A few more chumps, we'll have a nice little bankroll, and then we blow to Hialeah.
3: Talking to chumps, look out the window. Then he hooked another one.
2: Yeah. From the look on his kisser, this one's the prize chump of all. Okay, Mabel, roll up your stockings and hide that racing form. Remember, you're Dean of Women.
3: I gotcha, kid.
2: Take a letter, Miss Latour.
1: Come on in, Riley. Good evening, Dr. Baxter.
2: To Professor Albert Einstein. Dear Al, regarding the geometric problem you asked me to solve for you, Benjamin, come in.
1: If you're busy, doctor.
2: Not at all, my boy, not at all. I was just dashing off a note to an old student of mine, Professor Einstein.
1: Doctor, this here is a pal of mine, Chester Riley.
2: Delighted to meet you, son.
0: Delighted to meet you, father. doctor.
1: Mr. Riley would like to apply for a free scholarship.
0: Now, wait. First, I want to be sure that this school is okay.
2: Sorry, we're all filled up.
0: Filled up? Well, you couldn't find room for just one more?
2: It's out of the question.
0: It looks like I'll have to go to UCLA.
2: You do that. After all, UCLA is a pretty good school, too. You just run along now and register there.
0: I will. Would you mind getting off my foot?
2: Wait a moment.
0: Yes, doctor.
2: It's barely possible.
0: Yeah, doc.
2: I'll do it. As a personal favor to Benjamin, I'll make room for you.
0: Oh, thank you, doctor. Thank you. I just gotta get educated. When do I start?
2: Immediately. Provided, of course, you can pass our entrance examination.
0: Oh, an exam?
2: It's difficult. We have a high standard here. Shall we proceed?
0: Oh, gee, I hope I can pass.
2: We'll start on your mathematical reflex ratio. Name a figure.
0: A figure?
2: Any figure. Like, how much money have you got in the bank?
0: $89.
2: You passed! Welcome to PIT!
4: Chester Riley, you promised to register at UCLA.
0: I know,
4: but... Daddy, if you're not going to UCLA, where are you going?
0: Give me a chance. I'm trying to tell you.

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1: Oh, well, as long as it isn't costing you anything, you got nothing to lose.
2: Well, there are a few tiny expenses.
1: What tiny expenses?
2: Well, there's a registration fee, $10, and lab fees, $15, books, $25, and then there's my fraternity pin.
3: Daddy, you joined a fraternity?
2: Oh, sure. All the engineering students join it. It's the Nuts and Bolts Club. I'm only a bolt now, but someday I hope to become a nut.
1: Well, don't worry. You'll make it. Riley, any other tiny expenses?
2: Well, there's $5 for my beanie. I'm a freshman.
3: Oh, Daddy, you're going to wear a beanie?
4: Oh.
2: Well, I'm glad you think it's funny. After all, I'm going through all this for my family.
3: Oh, I'm sorry, Daddy.
1: Riley, how much do your expenses come to?
2: Exactly $89.
1: But you said it was free. It would have been cheaper to go to UCLA.
2: Why waste 2 years when I can get the same course, the same diploma at PIT in 3 months?
3: 3 months? Daddy, that's impossible.
4: Pop, it can't be done.
2: It can be done. My head's made up.
1: Riley, how on earth can they make you a graduate engineer in 3 months?
2: Can you keep a secret?
1: Yes?
2: Uranium.
1: Uranium?
2: Now, don't worry, Peg. This is my big chance to get an education and get somewhere in the world. Have a little faith in me.
1: Well, all right.
2: Why, the whole thing is like a miracle. Yesterday, I decided to get an education by hook or by crook. And today, I'm getting it.
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8: For the past 2 months, Riley's been taking a night course in engineering at a fake school. Firmly convinced he will graduate and receive a genuine diploma, we now find him cramming for the final exams.
9: If force A is applied to force B, which has a magnitude equal to the vector CB, then the tension resulting in the dynamic field is...
10: Turn over that paper, Babs. I was reading it.
11: Well, I'll be through in a minute.
10: Well, I had it first.
11: I had it first.
12: Children, children, can't you be quiet? Your father's doing his homework.
9: If force A is applied to force B, which has a magnitude...
10: Does Pop have to do his homework in the living room? I can't even listen to the radio anymore.
12: Oh, you and that radio. Why don't you take an interest in your father and help him with his homework?
9: If force A is applied to force B, which has...
10: I think Pop ought to quit that school.
9: What do you mean, quit? I'm going to graduate next Saturday.
12: Now, Riley, get on with your homework.
10: Well, it can't be much of a school. How much can you learn in 3 months?
9: Anyway, what business is it of yours if I'm learning anything at school?
10: Well, I'm putting up the dough for it.
12: Oh. Junior.
10: I'm sorry. I didn't mean anything.
11: Anyway, it's not your money, Junior. How can you say such a thing?
9: Not a girl, Babsy.
11: Half of it's mine.
9: Fine kids I got. They lend me a little money to help me get brilliant, and then they throw it up to me.
12: Oh, now, dear.
9: What do you think I'm going to that school anyway? You think it's a pleasure for me to spend every night thinking? Believe me, it's torture.
12: I know, dear, I know. You're doing it for our sake.
11: Oh, I'm sorry, Daddy.
10: So am I, Pop.
9: Oh, that's okay, kids. Forget it. And don't worry. Wait till next Saturday when I graduate as a Bachelor of Science. You kids will be proud that you've got a bachelor for a father. Hello, Riley speaking.
13: Riley, this is Dean Baxter. I'm sorry I have to call you where you work.
9: Oh, that's okay, Dean.
13: Congratulations, my boy. You've passed the final examinations.
9: I did? Oh, that's wonderful.
13: And by the way, we've set the graduation date slightly ahead.
9: Oh, it's not next Saturday?
13: No.
9: Well, when is it?
13: Right now. Something urgent has come up that requires my presence out of town. So if you want your diploma...
9: You bet I want it. I'll be right over.
13: Fine. And don't forget to bring the $50 graduation fee.
9: Gee, Mr. Stevenson, it's swell of you to come with me to my graduation.
14: Oh, it's a pleasure, Riley.
9: I tried to phone my family, but no one's home. And when I get my diploma, I'd like to have someone there to be proud of me.
14: Riley, one thing puzzles me.
9: Yeah?
14: How can UCLA give you a diploma after only 3 months?
9: Oh, well, I didn't go to UCLA like you told me, boss. I did the smart thing. I went to PIT, Pacific Institute of Technology.
14: Oh. But, Riley, my course took me 2 years.
9: Well, you see, at PIT, they get the most they possibly can out of every student.
14: You sure this school is all right?
9: Seeing's believing, ain't it? You just wait until you meet the dean, Dr. Baxter. He's a great man. Taught Professor Einstein everything he knows.
14: He was?
9: Here's the school now. There, see? Right in back of that garbage can.
14: Well, there's quite a crowd here.
9: Yeah, that's for the commencement. Gee, I wish my family was here.
14: That's a police car, Riley.
9: Yeah, what are they doing? Oh, I know. The dean said he had to leave town in a hurry, and I bet the cops are going to escort him. Now, he's a brilliant guy, the dean. Where'll you meet him?
15: All right, come on, wise guy. Better come quietly.
16: Take your hands off me, copper. Stop shoving.
14: Who's that?
9: The dean. Dr. Baxter, wait, it's me. What about my diploma?
13: Oh, Riley, have you got the graduation fee?
9: Yeah, here it is, $50.
13: Okay, here's your diploma.
9: Thanks.
15: All right, get in the wagon, Baxter.
13: Take it easy, copper. I was just collecting my bail.
14: Officer, what's going on here?
15: Well, this crook's been running a phony school. You'd be surprised the number of chumps fell for it. Let's go, Joe.
9: I bet I know who's the champ chump.
14: Riley, I'm awfully sorry about
9: this.
14: Thanks,
9: boss.
14: I've got my car here. Is there anything I can do for you?
9: Yeah, run me over.

0: Oh, what a mess. How can I go home after this? I wish there was a magician could make me disappear off the face of the earth.
1: Did you say magician or mortician?
2: Who's that?
1: It is I, Digby O'Dell, the friendly undertaker.
0: Oh, it's you, Digger.
1: Greetings, Riley. You're looking fine. Very natural.
0: Well, I don't feel fine. For 3 months, I've been slaving away, digging and digging. And all of a sudden, everything caved in.
1: I wouldn't want that to happen to me.
0: Why do some people have to be dishonest?
1: Dishonesty. A pernicious practice. Of course, in my business, we are protected by the UEPUIC.
0: UEPUIC?
1: The Undertakers, Embalmers, and Pallbearers Underground Investigating Committee. We check up on members of the profession to see if they have any skeletons in the closet.
0: You know, Digger, I was supposed to graduate from college today.
1: I remember when I graduated from MIT, the Morticians Institute in Tombstone. I wrote a poem with which I inspired my fellow graduates. Tomorrow we go into business with success as our only goal. May each of us have the good fortune to always wind up in a hole.
0: Well, I didn't even graduate. The dean turned out to be a big crook. Now I'm afraid to show my family my face.
1: I don't blame you. Take my advice. Go home. Tell your beloved brood the truth.
0: They'll die.
1: I'll go with you.
0: No, I'll go alone. I'll tell them.
1: Stout fellow. Well, cheerio. I'd better be shoveling off.
3: Riley!
0: Hello, Peg.
3: Why, what are you doing home this time of the day? Oh, you're not sick?
0: Well, you see, I went down to the school this afternoon.
4: Hey, Pop, what's that in your pocket?
0: Junior, wait, don't touch...
4: It's a diploma. Hey, look, Mom, a diploma from PIT.
3: Riley, you graduated.
4: Congratulations, Pop.
5: Oh, Daddy, give me a kiss. When did it happen?
0: This afternoon. They put it ahead of time, so...
3: Oh, you, why didn't you tell us so we could be there?
0: Well, I did phone, but... Look, Peg, when I got there...
3: Oh, don't apologize, dear. The main thing is you graduated. Oh, it's just as well I didn't go. If I'd been there, I'd probably have cried.
0: Well, don't worry. I cried for you.
3: Oh, you sweet darling. I'm so proud of you. It isn't every wife who has a husband like you.
0: And ain't they glad?
4: Oh, boy, what a swell diploma. Chester A. Riley, baccalaureate scientist. Oh, come on, Bob, let's hang it up.
0: No, you mustn't, Junior.
3: Why, I want it up there on the wall where everybody can see it.
0: But, Peg...
3: Riley, this is a happy occasion. Let's see a smile on your face. Well, come on now, smile.
0: I'm smiling.
3: Now go on into the kitchen and get the hammer and some nails.
0: But, Peg, what...
3: Don't be such a modest hero. Go on now.
0: Okay.
5: Well, what's the matter with Daddy? He looks sick.
3: Oh, it's just the excitement.
5: Oh, I'll see who it is. Oh, hello, Mr. O'Dell.
1: Greetings, folks. I'm glad to see you've taken the news so bravely. Smile, everybody. Let's be gay.
3: Why? What news?
1: Why, about that crooked school and the fake diploma. Fortunately, they arrested the dean. Oh. Riley didn't tell you.
3: Why, no. We thought...
1: Oh, dear. There I go again. Digging somebody's grave for him. Farewell.
4: Gosh. Pop didn't really graduate.
5: Oh, poor Daddy.
3: Oh, my. No wonder he acted so strange.
0: Well, I got the hammer. But, Peg, do you really think we ought to go... Would you... Well, what's the matter? What's everybody looking so glum about? This is a happy occasion, ain't it? But why don't you smile? Like I'm smiling. Why are you sitting there staring at me like a... Who told you?
5: Mr. Odell was just here.
0: Oh.
4: I guess there's no use hanging up this diploma now.
0: No. Let's hang me up instead. Oh, Peg, how could I have been so dumb? No wonder you hate me.
3: Oh, but we don't hate you.
5: How can you say that, Daddy?
4: Gee, what's the matter with you?
0: You mean, in spite of what I did, wasting our money, making a fool of myself, you still love me?
3: Of course we love you.
0: What a revolting development this is.
6: 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Mrs. Arthur Doherty of Long Island City writes,
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0: Well, one thing, Peg, even if the dean was a crook, I did graduate from college. That's more than a lot of guys can say, right?
1: Oh, yes, and I'm very proud of you.
0: Oh, well, goodbye, Dumplin. I'm late for work.
1: Oh, don't forget your lunchbox.
0: But, Peg, you said I should buy lunch. You didn't have any wax paper to wrap my sandwiches.
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2: Procter & Gamble invites you to join us again next week to hear The Life of Riley with William Bendix as Riley. The script is by Alan Lipscott and Reuben Schiff with music by Lou Kozloff. Mrs. Riley is Paula Winslow, Digger Odell is John Brown, Junior is Tommy Cook, Babs is Barbara Eiler, Dean Baxter is Alan Reed, Mr. Stevenson is Ken Christie, Mabel is June Foray, and the cop is Herb Vigran. The Life of Riley is produced and directed by Irving Brecker. This is Ken Carpenter reminding you that for radiantly clean, radiantly lovely hair, get the shampoo in the tube. Prel. Prel shampoo.

0: rest again next week when Prel, the amazing new radiant cream shampoo in the tube, brings you The Life of Riley. 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
2: The Engineering Course, an episode of The Life of Riley from September 6th, 1947. At the beginning of that one, I talked about the early career of William Bendix. But what about the woman who voiced Wife Peg? Paula Winslow was a North Dakota native who married her childhood sweetheart, John Sutherland, and it was his love of the movies that led to her career. The couple moved to Hollywood in order to pursue his dream of being a famous motion picture director. While he never achieved that level, Sutherland did carve out a nice career as an educational and documentary filmmaker. His wife, Paula, proved early on that she was a tremendous voice actor, and in 1942, she was heard as Bambi's mother in Disney's animated classic. Prior to that, or in the mid-1930s, Winslow was showing up on all kinds of L.A.-produced radio programs, both comedies and dramas. I'm Greg Bell, and next on When Radio Was, another very talented lady will be featured. It's Fanny Bryce as Baby Snooks, right after this break.
3: With his faithful valet Cato, Britt Reid, daring young publisher, matches wits with the underworld, risking his life that criminals and racketeers within the law may feel its weight by the sting of the Green Hornet.
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3: The great car roared into life. A section of the wall in front raised automatically, then closed as the gleaming black beauty sped into the darkness.
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5: 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And Cato, if it'll help us find the truth, we're going to cross him good.
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2: 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Before the break, we heard the family comedy series The Life of Riley. And now here's a quarter-hour skit, originally featured on the NBC variety program, Good News of 1940. The master of ceremonies at the time, future Detective Richard Diamond star Dick Powell. Here is Fanny Bryce's Baby Snooks in The Motor Court from April 25th of 1940.
1: Well, it looks like Daddy, played by Hanley Stafford, is in for a real tough night. He's been visiting Grandma with the two children and started the drive home too late to make it in one day. It's 1 o'clock in the morning, and we find them stopping at a motor court to catch up on a little sleep. Listen.
6: All right, Snooks. Let's get out.
14: What are we stopping here for?
6: So we can get a little sleep.
14: Why?
6: Because it's too tough on the baby. He's not comfortable sleeping on the back seat.
14: He ain't on the back seat, Daddy.
6: He what?
14: He's on the floor.
6: Snooks, I left you sleeping on the floor. How is it you're on the seat? How is it, I ask you?
14: It's fine.
6: Ah. Well, it's a good thing he's not hurt. Now, how could he get on the floor?
14: He could have jumped.
6: Snooks, how did Robespierre get on the floor?
14: He got there when I quietly pushed him off the seat.
6: I thought so. Oh, I'd hate to have you for a sister.
14: Would you like me to be your wife?
6: No.
14: Why?
6: Because you're too much like your mother. Grab that little bag. I'll carry Robespierre.
14: Oh, I'm so chewing gum.
6: Oh, shh. It'll wake up everybody in the joint. Oh, come on.
14: I'm hungry.
6: Well, keep quiet. I'll see if I can get you a glass of milk.
14: No. I want some chewing gum.
6: Oh, you woke him up.
14: Ah, shut up. To wake up everybody in the joint.
6: Baby, please. Snooks, where's his bottle?
14: I drank it.
6: That's fine. Push him off the seat and drink his milk. Is there anything else you'd like to do to your little brother?
14: Yeah, let's stop him.
6: You keep your hands off him. I can't understand what you've got against this child.
14: He's a pickle puss.
6: Snooks, go back to the car and get me his pacifier. There it is, baby.
14: Here, Daddy.
6: I don't want a wrench. I want him to stop crying.
14: I'll stop him, Daddy.
6: Put down that wrench. Now open that bag. Here, baby. Open your mouth. That's better. Come on now and be very quiet.
14: Nobody's here.
6: Shh. There's the night clerk. He's sleeping.
14: I'll wake him up at the wrench.
6: Never mind.
14: Hey.
15: I beg your pardon. I must have dozed off.
6: Can you please put us up for the night?
15: We have a cabin with twin beds. Can the children sleep together?
14: I ain't his children. I'm his wife.
6: Oh. Pay no attention to the child. She's dopey. I think you'd better put up another cot in the room.
15: Yes, sir. I'll fix it up.
14: I'm hungry.
6: Oh, wait a minute.
15: Yeah?
6: Have you got a glass of milk handy?
15: Oh, I'll have to look in the icebox. No milk, but here's a nice lettuce salad.
6: Fine. I'll take that bottle of beer, too, if you can spare it.
15: Certainly. Here we are.
14: I ain't gonna eat no lettuce.
15: Oh, it's good for you. Ooh, yummy, yummy, yummy. It's wonderful.
14: You like it?
15: Oh, I love it.
14: Well, you eat it. I want some beer.
6: You get the room fixed up. I'll take care of her.
15: Yes, sir.
6: You want this lettuce, Snooks?
14: No, I want some bananas.
6: There's no bananas here.
14: Yes, there is. Right there, hanging on a stick.
6: You can't have those bananas. They're still green.
14: I like them.
6: Well, you can't have them. They're not ripe.
14: Why?
6: Because they're green.
14: Then I want some beer.
6: No, it'll make you dizzy. Eat that lettuce.
14: I don't want it. The lettuce is no good.
6: Why not?
14: Because it's green.
6: Well, what of it?
14: If it's green, it ain't ripe.
6: Oh, nonsense. Of course it's ripe.
14: You said the bananas ain't ripe when they're green.
6: I know I did.
14: And why is lettuce ripe when it's green?
6: Because that's the color of lettuce when it's ripe.
14: Well, what color is it when it ain't ripe?
6: Green! It's green when it's ripe and it's green when it's not ripe.
14: How is the beer, Daddy?
6: Fine.
14: Makes you dizzy, don't it?
6: Oh, I wish to heaven I could get to bed.
15: All ready, sir. Will you follow me, please?
6: Okay, come on, Snooks.
14: I'm hungry.
6: Now you woke the baby again. Wait till I get you inside. Oh, stop it!
15: Here we are, sir. This is a double cabin. Oh, the connecting room is occupied, so please try to be as quiet as possible.
6: We won't make a sound. Will we, Snooks?
16: won't we?
17: Ah, must be wonderful to have children like that. You know, my wife and I have been married 13 years, and so far we haven't been blessed.
6: Brother, you've been blessed and don't know it.
15: Good night.
6: Now, Snooks, get undressed as quickly as possible.
14: All right, Daddy. Diddy diddy dum in my dum-dum. Went to bed with...
15: Just don't sing.
14: Why?
6: You woke the man next door. Now, don't make a sound while I undress the baby. Turn over, little fella.
16: Suck him, Daddy.
6: You mind your own business. Get under those covers. All right, sweetie pie. Let Daddy make his darling Tootsie Wootsie nice and comfy.
18: Ah, Tootsie Wootsie, my Tootsie! Why'd you take her to Niagara Falls?
14: Who's that, Daddy?
6: I told you it's the man next door.
14: What did you want?
6: I don't know. Ah, the baby's sleeping now. I'll lie down with my clothes on. Where's that light switch? Oh.
14: Daddy.
6: What is it?
14: Tell me a story.
6: Don't start that, Snooks. Look, I'm warning you.
18: Can't I not get any sleep around here?
14: Is he hanging pictures, Daddy?
6: No. Go to sleep.
14: Mom, tell me a story.
6: I will not. And if you make another sound, I'll smother you. All right. Listen, did you hear the story about the three holes in the ground?
14: No.
6: Well. Good night.
14: No.
6: Oh, I wish I was dead.
18: I ain't gonna stand for this. You better cut that noise out or I'll break down the door.
6: You hear that, Snooks? Look at the trouble you're causing.
14: Mom, tell me a story.
6: All right, but don't make a single interruption. Comprehend?
14: Comprehend.
6: Once upon a time, a fox saw a crow fly off with a piece of cheese in his beak and settle on the branch of a tree. The fox decided he'd get the cheese, so he said...
14: What, Daddy?
6: He said, hello, Mrs. Crow. How well you're looking today. How glossy your feather. How bright your eye. So, after that, the crow looked down at the fox. And he said, thank heaven, she's asleep.
14: What did the crow say, Daddy?
18: Oh, nuts! I thought he had her!
6: So did I, but I got her now. Oh, what's the news? Come on, let's go home.
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1: And now, ladies and gentlemen, in answer to your many requests, Baby Snooks is going to recite another poem. This one is called The Jolly Old Sow. Bring her on, Daddy.
14: Now, Daddy.
6: Now.
14: A jolly old sow once lived in a sty. And three little piggies had she. And she waddled about saying,
6: oink, oink, oink, oink, oink.
14: While the little one said, wee, wee. My dear little piggies, said one of the rats.
6: Rats.
14: Rats.
6: Rats.
14: My dear little brother, said he, let us all but a But somehow they couldn't stay.
0: Oink,
14: oink, oink, oink, oink. And they wouldn't want to stay. Wee, wee. So after a time, these pigs got sick. They all felt bad as can be. I'm trying too hard to stay.
0: I ain't talking.
14: Huh? Oink, oink, oink. When they only could say, wee, wee. A moral there is to this little song, a moral that's easy to see. Don't try when you're young to say, oink, oink, oink, when you only can say, wee, wee.
2: 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Fanny Bryce with Snooks with Hanley Stafford as Daddy. As you heard, Snooks' little brother had the unusual name of Robespierre. 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
6: Welcome back. Before the break, I posed the following question. Where did they come up with Robespierre, the name of Baby Snooks' little brother? Well, Maximilien Robespierre was an 18th century French lawyer and statesman who was one of the most influential figures of the French Revolution. His harsh methods, though, later led to many of his supporters turning on him, and he was executed by guillotine in 1794. On that swift final note, that brings the show to an end. Remember, though, to visit our website, which is whenradiowas.com. I'm Greg Bell, and until next time, I bid you farewell.
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15: NBC News Radio, I'm Rob Martier.
0: Israeli Prime Minister Benjamin Netanyahu said the Iran conflict is not over, arguing that Tehran's nuclear material and proxy networks still need to be dismantled. Netanyahu told 60 Minutes on CBS that while recent actions accomplished a great deal, enriched uranium must still be removed from Iran, adding that Iran's enrichment sites, proxy forces, and ballistic missile ambitions remain unresolved issues. In a post on Truth Social, President Trump said he had read Iran's response to a U.S. proposal to end the war from Iran's so-called representatives, calling it totally unacceptable. The U.S. ambassador to the United Nations says President Trump is giving diplomacy a chance to end the conflict with Iran. Ambassador Mike Waltz joined ABC's This Week.
15: That's up to President Trump as commander-in-chief to determine what constitutes a violation.
0: His comments come as airstrikes have been reported near the Strait of Hormuz, despite the ceasefire. Health officials are evacuating passengers from a cruise ship in the Canary Islands after a deadly hantavirus outbreak. Spanish authorities say the MV Hondius cruise ship arrived in Tenerife early Sunday. 17 Americans were among the 100 passengers being escorted off the ship by medical personnel wearing hazmat suits. The American passengers are being flown to Nebraska on a charter flight where they will be placed in quarantine. The New York Knicks have punched their ticket to the Eastern Conference Finals. New York crushed the 76ers 144-114 in Game 4 to complete the sweep. The Knicks will face either the Detroit Pistons or the Cleveland Cavaliers in the next round. The NHL Stanley Cup playoffs continue to roll along. The Montreal Canadiens beat the Buffalo Sabres 6-2 in Game 3 of their best-of-seven series from Montreal. The Canadiens have a 2-1 series lead. Game 4 is Tuesday night. Rob Martier, NBC News Radio.
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0: 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And that's what we give you. The human interest, the glamour, the tragedy, the comedy. And now, presenting a man whose name, since the beginning of broadcasting, has been a byword in radio, Graham McNamee.
1: Thank you, Gil Martin, and good afternoon, ladies and gentlemen of the radio audience. Those of you who are comedy program addicts know that a most important part of any laugh show is the genus Stooges, or common garden variety stooge, by which we mean a subsidiary comedy character. We had a male stooge on this program a few weeks ago, and just for the sake of variety this afternoon, we're going to bring you one of the best female stooges in the business, Minerva Pius, the only woman member of Fred Allen's Mighty Allen Art Players. Here she is, ready to give you the woman's angle on stoogedom, Minerva Pius. Minnie, suppose you give us an idea of the sort of characters you play.
2: Well, Graham, on Fred Allen's show, I play all kinds of parts. I might be a glamour girl. You know, the kind who says to the butler, "Jeeves, we're entertaining tonight. Put some shoe blacking on the BB shot and serve it for caviar." Sometimes I play a tough character. Well, it's just like I'm telling you. He threw a chair at me, and I hits him on the head with a gravy boat. Then he pulls my hair, so I socks him in the eye. And the next thing you know, we find ourselves fighting, you know what I mean? Or I play French dialect like this. Or sometimes I play the part of an Irish colleen. Or other times, then a Swede straight out of the boat. I also do Polish, English, Scotch, Russian, and what have you.
1: That's quite a list. Minerva, do you feel that to become a stooge on the radio, you've got to have theatrical experience beforehand?
2: Well, not necessarily, Graham. I didn't have any stage experience before I went on the air. I was just a parlor comic.
1: Well, how in the world were you able to do so many dialects?
2: Well, I guess it's because I've got a natural ear for dialects. If I hear one, I'm able to imitate it.
1: You've done these on shows besides Fred Allen's?
2: Yes, Graham. I've worked for Robert Benchley, Dr. Rockwell, and quite a few other comedians.
1: There's one other character you didn't mention you do on the Fred Allen show that I think is wonderful.
2: Graham, do you mean the lady that talks with a dialect but positively, like this?
1: That's it, Minnie, that's it. Well, as that character, you did a valedictory poem on one of Fred Allen's programs last year that I thought was marvelous. I wonder if you'd do it this afternoon, just for me, will you? Just to demonstrate one of your best characters. I think you went into it something like this, introduced by Fred Allen.
3: And now, last and by all means least, a young lady who was outstanding in her class, Miss Bubbles Rappaport. And your alma mater, Miss Rappaport?
4: I am graduating Mrs. Rabinowitz's finishing but positively school.
3: I see. You were really the life of the school, I presume.
4: Socially, I am excelling. Studying, I am surpassing.
3: You studied languages?
4: Nasty pies.
3: Nasty pears?
4: Oh, this is French. French, I'm speaking like a pheasant.
3: Oh. Something tells me you were the life of the graduation exercises.
4: Yes, I recited that poem. It happened to be by Bubbles Rappaport.
3: Bubbles? Why, that's you.
4: Who else?
3: What was the title of your class poem, Bubbles?
4: Vashville Stew Girls of 1940.
3: Nice. That's very nice. Well, how does it go?
4: Vashville Stew Girls of 1940. As out into the world we go. Some to Scranton, some to Oakland, some to Troy and Ohio. Girls of 1940, ponder. Are you weak or are you strong? Will you wear the housewife's apron or the wicked sly sarong? Will you buckle down to business? Will you travel, take a tour? Will you turn to monkey business, thinking only of l'amour toujours? Nashville Stew, girls of 1940. Facing life, don't play the fool. Let our motto be Eureka! Girls of Mrs. Rabinowitz is finishing but positively school.
3: Bravo, bravo, and thank you, Miss Bubbles Rappaport.
1: Thank you.

0: Since quiz programs are one of radio's most popular forms of entertainment, we feel that no behind-the-mic series of programs would be complete without at least one spot on quiz shows. So we have invited the man who conducts one of radio's most popular quiz programs up here to give you some interesting behind-the-scenes information about quizzes. Here he is, Uncle Jim of Uncle Jim's Question Bee. Uncle Jim, one of the things I'm sure our listeners would like to know is, how are the questions selected that you ask your audience?
1: Well, Graham, $2 are given for each question submitted by a listener and used on our program. So naturally, each week we get thousands of letters containing questions. As a kind of first elimination, we have four girls read the letters and select what they consider the best questions. Then the questions are gone over again to the man who produces the show. The questions he selects are sent over to our sponsor's advertising agency, where a few more questions are eliminated. Then finally, I look them over myself, and the ones that remain are eligible to be used on the show.
0: Is that the general procedure on most quiz programs?
1: Yes, I think so.
0: Well, what type of question do you prefer to get?
1: Well, first of all, questions that are not too difficult. Questions within the knowledge of the average person. Then, of course, we like our questions to be worded in ways that are out of the ordinary.
0: For instance?
1: Well, here's an example. One question we used was this. Italy is shaped like a boot. If the boot would kick a ball, what direction would the ball go? And I don't mean up. The answer is, of course, toward the Western Hemisphere. Now, of course, that question could have been worded simply, in what direction does Italy face? But that wouldn't have been nearly as good, and we probably wouldn't have used it on our program.
0: Do you mind giving us another example of the type of question you like to get? That is, one worded in an unusual way?
1: Well, yes, here's another one we used. What doctor is spoken of in this rhyme? And this was the rhyme. Way up north where the climate is shivery, he burst into fame by a special delivery. And the answer is, of course...
0: Dr. Defoe, yes.
1: Why, you take the words right out of my mouth, Graham. That's a Dion Shane.
0: Oh. Now, Uncle Jim, let's take the other angle. What type of question do you consider bad? One that you would definitely not use?
1: Well, for one thing, we don't like questions that are technical, such as, what are Kepler's three laws?
0: I don't know, but I'm writing my congressman to get them repealed.
1: And you a star. Well, we also don't like questions about obscure technical terms used in a little-known profession like taxidermy. Questions we particularly dislike are ambiguous ones. Questions that can be answered in two or more ways when one answer is requested.
0: Can you give us an example?
1: Well, yes. A good example of that is this. Who is the highest-ranking officer of the United States Army?
0: The President, of course.
1: Well, that's the correct answer according to the Constitution. But that question might be taken to mean, who is the highest-ranking active military officer in the United States Army? In which case, it would be the Chief of Staff. Unless the question is made more definite, there might be two answers. And whichever one was given, we'd get hundreds of phone calls from people claiming that the other one was right.
0: Mm-hmm.
1: So we try to eliminate questions like that entirely.
0: On what type of subject are most of the questions sent in?
1: We get more questions about presidents than anything else. Questions like, who was our bachelor president?
0: Well, who was?
1: James Buchanan.
0: Why, certainly. I knew him intimately.
1: Oh, yes.
0: Well, thanks, Uncle Jim, for some very interesting information about quiz shows. Oh, incidentally, as long as we have a quiz expert like yourself up here, I'd like to ask you something that's been bothering me for a long, long time.
1: Oh, well, now, Graham, if it's not too technical, I'll be glad to answer it. What's your question?
0: Who is Yehudi?
1: I'm sorry, Graham. That's what we call too technical.
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3: 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Are there falsetto voices flinging? 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And you don't even need to ask. 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
0: Oddities in Radio, presenting odd little true stories that help make radio sometimes amusing, sometimes exasperating, but always interesting to the people in it. This week's oddity concerns Ted Malone, whose program, Between the Bookends, is a popular NBC feature. Recently, Ted was involved in a most unusual experience. 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In one broadcast, he began by saying,
5: "Hello there. What are you doing? Well, can I help you? Maybe I could if you'd show me how." "Oh, now don't get mad. I was just offering to help."
0: A couple of days later, he received a letter from a listener who informed him that he was leaving for the office right after lunch and was kissing his wife when Ted's program went on the air, and the listener couldn't resist holding a conversation with Ted's radio voice. This is exactly what happened.

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1: Each week, we invite the listeners of Behind the Mic to write us questions about radio. And the three or four we consider to be of most general interest, we have answered on the air by the radio editor of some outstanding newspaper or magazine. Tonight's questions will be answered by Wilson Brown, Eastern editor of Movie Radio Guide magazine. Miss Grace McIntosh of New York City asks, do actors ever play more than one part in the same dramatic sketch?
2: Yes, Miss McIntosh, they very often play more than one part. Most actors are so versatile that they are capable of playing several parts in the same show without the audience detecting the similarity in voices.
1: Mrs. Leo Lowell of Beverly Hills, California, asks this question. If you have an idea for a new radio program, how do you go about selling it?
2: There are several ways you can go about trying to sell your program idea, Mrs. Lowell. You can outline it or write the entire script and send it to the continuity department of one of the networks. You can send or take it to an advertising agency. I suggest that you, at first, take it to an agency that has a lot of accounts and therefore would have more opportunity to use it. If the idea has to do with comedy material, you might mail it to the comedian you have in mind or to his agent. In most cases, the comedian or his agent will at least read it.
1: This next question is an amazing coincidence. In view of the fact that the last spot on today's program is devoted to the person about whom our letter writer asks. The letter is from Hollis McKim of 355 California Avenue, Oakmont, Pennsylvania. She asks if we can advise her as to the name of the person who played the violin and took the part of Donna Mazo on the old program for Mazola Syrup, and is he playing on any program today?
2: Well, the persons who played the violin and spoke the lines of Donna Mazo were two different men. One of them, the violinist, was Godfrey Ludlow. At present, I don't believe he's on the air. The speaking part of Donna Mazo was done by Colonel Charles T. Davis.
1: Thank you, Wilson Brown, for answering those questions. Thank you. As I have said, we in radio believe that radio has a tradition of good programs that lingers fondly in our memory. But it has something more than that. It has splendid tradition of radio pioneers, people who have acted in programs, who have created them, and who have helped to make radio what it is today. And here is news commentator John B. Kennedy to pay tribute to one of the finest of these pioneers, Colonel Charles T. Davis. He has a most unusual and dramatic story to tell. John B. Kennedy.
3: None of us who associated with Colonel Charles T. Davis in radio can ever forget him. I worked with him on the old Collier's Hour, on which he collaborated with my old friend Malcolm Laprade. Colonel Davis Graham was a most unusual man. He was a retired English army officer who had served in India and Mesopotamia. He was bronzed, of medium height, and quite handsome. I've always thought it amazing that an Englishman with his background should, in the early 20s, when radio was quite new, see the possibilities that American radio had, and should become a radio writer, director, and actor.
1: Two of the most famous characters he acted were Old Man Donaldson and Donna Mazo. Isn't that so, John?
3: That's right, Graham. They were two of the most famous characters in early radio, and he, with Malcolm Laprade, was the first writer to do dramatizations of motion pictures for radio. But the Collier's Hour, the first magazine of the air, which started in 1927, was really his baby. He helped write the script, he cast it, and he acted roles in it. And that program itself was a real pioneer. For instance, one day before rehearsal, we were talking in the studio. What do you think of that idea, John?
4: I think it's all right, John. I don't see why we shouldn't have people in the studio watching our broadcast. What do you say, Fred?
5: Oh, but, Colonel, it's never been done.
4: Well, just because no other programs have had an audience in the studio is no reason why we shouldn't.
5: Yes, but it's disillusioning for people to see us reading scripts.
4: Oh, we can't keep this thing a mystery forever. I wouldn't be a bit surprised if someday almost all programs had people in the studio watching them.
5: Well, Colonel, it's certainly an innovation.
4: It wouldn't be our first. After all, here we are on a Sunday night program, and people said we would never dare play popular music on a Sunday night. But we did. And now a lot of other programs are doing the same thing. And now, if you people have your scripts, we'd better start rehearsing.
3: Sometime in 1929, the Colonel became very ill. But he continued directing the program, helping

0: helping to write it and to act in it. He had to undergo a very serious operation, which he postponed until the show was off the air for the summer of 1929. Shortly before we returned to the air, he had his second serious operation. But he kept in touch with the program, even though he was far too ill to work on it or to attend to the broadcasts. I never can and I never shall forget the College's Hour broadcast of January the 12th, 1930. It comes to me again quite vividly. We were broadcasting from the lodge in what was called the Cathedral Studio of the old NBC building on Fifth Avenue. The cast was on the stage, and in front sat an eager audience. Our cast was in the midst of a dramatization of a current Collier story.
1: Don't get the idea I'm afraid of her, but she did go down to see Joe Smythe this afternoon.
2: And you ain't sure as to what she might do, eh?
1: No, I wouldn't be a bit surprised if she's up to something. I feel she knows more about the murder than she lets on.
0: Colonel, this is a surprise.
3: Jolly well had to come over, just to see how things were coming.
0: Well, old man, how do you feel?
3: Splendid, old man. Splendid.
0: But, Colonel...
3: Shh. John, there's a broadcast going on.
0: Well, I'm certainly glad to see you here.
1: Well, there's enough. Now, what's the difference? You might as well aim for two murders.
0: Graham, the Colonel sat in the studio during the rest of the broadcast. He was terribly ill. But he was just as interested in everything that went on as when he was helping direct the show and write the script. His courage never deserted him for one moment. But the most amazing thing that struck me was his attire. He was immaculately dressed in white tie and tails, as though his appearance at this broadcast marked some special occasion, and probably it did. It must have been an agonizing effort for him to appear at all. But something I'll never forget occurred when I made my sign-off announcement. I was announcing the features of next week's show. Next week, ladies and gentlemen, we will bring you an interesting dramatization of the new Guy Gilpatrick story, and John Erskine, the famous author, will appear in person. Tell you about it. Graham, that was what the listeners heard. But if they only could have been in the studio, what they would have seen was this. As I finished my final announcement, Colonel Davis left his chair, and he walked up to the microphone. He opened his mouth as if to talk into the mic, and I could see him desperately struggling to speak, but he couldn't utter a sound. He tried again. Then he shrugged his shoulders and slowly walked back to his chair. I always felt that he wanted to say a last goodbye to the radio audience in America to whom he had given so much. Several weeks later, I made this announcement at the close of the Collier's Hour. Since the inception of Collier's Hour 3 years ago, ladies and gentlemen, you have heard either the voice or the work of Colonel Thomas Davis. We regret to say that you will hear them no more. For on Wednesday morning, Tom Davis died. In his passing, radio lost a pioneer artist, Collier's Hour a valued associate, and I a very dear friend. Colonel Davis was a soldier and a gentleman. Epitaph enough for any man.

0: Be sure to listen again next week when we will bring you the story of a man who makes a living dying on the radio. Inside information on how the election returns will be handled over the radio. And more of the human interest, the glamour, the comedy, and the drama that are found behind the mic. This is Graham McNamee speaking. Good afternoon, all.
1: Is written by Mort Lewis. Original music is composed and conducted by Ernie Watson. Fred Allen and Ted Malone were impersonated by Ward Wilson, and this is the National Broadcasting Company.
2: Behind the Mic from October 27th, 1940. I'm Greg Bell, and next on Win Radio Was, it's Robert Sheckley's science fiction story, The Native Problem, as produced for X-1. We'll be right back.
3: With his faithful valet Cato, Britt Reed, daring young publisher, matches wits with the underworld, risking his life that criminals and racketeers within the law may feel its weight by the sting of the Green Hornet.
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5: The great car roared into life. 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

0: From the far horizons of the unknown come tales of new dimensions in time and space. 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Adventures in which you'll live in a million could-be years on a thousand maybe worlds. 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

0: Now, X-1 and tonight's story, The Native Problem.
1: To begin with, my name is Edward Danton. I've always been a misfit. Oh, that's all right. I'm not sensitive about it. In fact, I've grown rather proud of it. I just don't fit in the modern 22nd century world. There was no place in all of New York City, from Norfolk to Bangor, where I felt at home. And it was the same in every other great city complex on Earth. In school, I flunked such elementary subjects as group acculturation, sibling fit, values recognition, and folkways judgment. There was only one thing to do. As practically every misfit in the past century had done, I decided to migrate to deep space and find a place where I could call my soul my own. I told my best friend Al Trevor of my plan.
2: Good night. You're really going, Ed?
1: That's right, Al. Just as far from this solar system as I can get.
2: But why, man?
1: You've played 12-handed bridge with me, Al. Huh. You know what a dope I am at mass dancing. I'm a misfit. I want to get away. And it's not like in the days when the ships used the old Michelson drive. With these new GM subspatial torque converters where we can travel in a matter of months what used to take them 30 or 40 years.
2: Well, I hate to see you go.
1: One more thing, Al. I'm going to give you my breeding certificate.
2: Oh, now, Ed, we couldn't let you do
1: that.
2: You
1: and Myrtle want two children, don't you?
2: Well, we've always wanted to have two, but you must have...
1: I won't need a breeding certificate where I'm going. As a matter of fact, I may even find it impossible to breed at all.
2: Well, that could be rather frustrating, old man.
1: Well, maybe after a while I'll find a girl pioneer. In the meantime, there's always sublimation.
2: True. What substitute have you selected?
1: Vegetable gardening. Might as well be practical, you know.
2: Might as well. Well, old man, good luck, and thanks for that breeding certificate.
1: The next day, I took off for the stars on a government ship. The spot I picked was out in what they call the New Territories. The planet I finally settled for was ideal. A calm, watery place dotted with fertile islands, blessed with a mild, uniform climate, and absolutely uninhabited. When they left me there, I took formal possession and christened the place New Tahiti, for obvious reasons. At first, it was fine. I was busy exploring, growing vegetables, and building a shelter. After that, though, time began to drag. I had to do something. But what? I was marooned on this deserted planet, and it might be years before another Earthship would land here. And then, miraculously, it happened. A ship came out of the skies and headed for a landing on my own private island. It was an ancient Michelson drive job, battered and scored, but bearing a proud legend painted on its nose. The Hutter people, it read. When the ship landed on the beach, I ran out to meet it, forgetting that I must have looked more like a naked savage than a fellow Earthman.
3: Hey, there in the ship!
4: Stop where you are!
3: Welcome to New Tahiti. Boy, am I glad to see you folks. What's the latest news from...
4: Stand back there! Take another step and I'll shoot.
3: What, is something wrong?
4: What's your name?
3: Edward Danton. What's yours?
4: Simeon Smith, military commander of the Hutter people. And this is Jedekiah Franker, my second in command.
5: How come you speak English, boy?
3: Me? Well, I've always spoken English.
5: Where are the others? Where are they hiding?
3: There aren't any others. Just me.
4: I see.
6: Father, can't we come out now?
4: No, get back in the ship, Benita.
6: Then I'll watch from here.
3: Say, she's pretty. Your daughter?
4: Huh.
5: What do you think, Simeon?
4: It's what I expected. Ingratiating, fawning, undoubtedly treacherous.
5: Yeah.
4: His people won't show themselves, you notice?
5: Uh-huh.
4: Probably waiting in ambush. I think an object lesson is in order.
5: Right. Put the fear of civilization into them.
3: Hey, don't point that gun at me.
6: Father, no. He hasn't done anything yet.
5: This way the others will know we mean business.
6: It isn't right.
4: Let him have it, Jedekiah.
3: No, wait! Hey!
4: He's running for the woods. Shoot him, Jedekiah.
3: Okay.
4: Shoot him. We've got to teach these savages who's boss.

You're listening to The Native Problem, tonight's attraction on X-1. Friends, for as many years as any of us can remember, the sadness that polio has brought to so many homes has been almost unparalleled. But a greater sadness than this lies ahead for any who may from now on catch polio, because it may be due to carelessness. Vaccination against polio, the well-known sock shots, is more than 75% effective. And it's due to such vaccination that there was a drop of 47% in polio cases last year. But this year, vaccination has been lagging. There are 108 million persons under 40, and of these, only 45 million have had as much as one shot of the vaccine. And please remember that while the first and second shots are helpful, the third shot is necessary for maximum protection. Now, there's plenty of vaccine, and the doctors are anxious to cooperate. Remember, the end of polio is at hand, but it takes three visits to the doctor to lick it. Can you afford not to go?

0: Now back to X-1 and the native problem.
1: I was just plain lucky to get back to the friendly cover of the forest without stopping a bullet. It was obvious these people were too jumpy just then to listen to reason and believe me when I told them that I was not a native, that I was all alone here. I decided to wait a while. About dusk, I crept through the woods to get as near their ship as I could without being seen. They had come out of their ship. There were several dozen men and women and a few children. They were grouped around a campfire eating. On the edges of the group were several armed men looking toward the woods with apprehension. I watched while their leader, Simeon, stepped into the circle of firelight to address them. I could hear everything he said plainly.
2: Friends, we have come at last to our long-awaited home, our promised land. Behold, a land of milk and honey, a place of bounty and abundance. Was it not worth the long voyage, the constant peril, the endless search?
3: Yes, brother, it was.
2: However, there is an aboriginal people here, naked and savage, undoubtedly cunning, ruthless and amoral, as aboriginals always are. Of these we must beware. We will live in peace with them if they will let us. No one can tell what goes on in a savage heart. Their standards are not ours. Their morals are not ours. We cannot trust them. We must be forever on guard. And if in doubt, we must shoot first. Remember, land too.
1: This was not going to be easy. I decided not to try another approach that night.
4: We're right in the middle of X-1, but we'll be back with more after these messages.
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1: The next morning, as they were bustling about unloading their spaceship, I walked down to the beach and headed straight for them with my hands held out to show them that they were empty. The sentry stopped me at the point of a gun, and in a minute, both Simeon and Jedekiah came running up, covering me with their weapons. I stood still, my flesh creeping in anticipation of the bullets someone might fire at me any minute.
2: So you have come back.
1: I'd like to explain.
2: I am the leader of these people. I am the big chief fella. You, big fella chief, your people?
1: There's no need to talk that way. I told you yesterday. I have no people. There's just me. I speak English.
2: Unless you're honest with me, you're going to regret it. Now, where's your tribe?
1: I'm an Earthman. Are you deaf? Can't you tell by the way I talk?
2: Now, listen, you...
8: Excuse me, Simeon. I don't believe I have met your friend.
2: Professor Baker, this savage here claims to be an Earthman.
8: Oh? You are an Earthman?
1: That's right. My name is Edward Danton. Only a few months ago, I left Earth on a spaceship.
8: How was it powered?
1: By a GM subspatial torque converter.
2: What do you think, Professor?
8: It's amazing. Truly amazing. His grasp of colloquial English bespeaks a fairly high level of intelligence, which points up a phenomenon frequently met with in savage societies, namely, an unusually well-developed power of mimicry. Our friend Danta, as his original uncorrupted name must have been, will probably be able to tell us many tribal legends and myths.
1: Oh, come off it, Professor. I'm an Earthman.
8: No, no, my poor friend, you are not. Obviously, you have met an Earthman. Some trader, I dare say, stopping for repairs.
9: We saw signs that a spaceship once landed here, Professor.
8: Oh, confirmation of my hypothesis.
1: That was the government ship that dropped me off here.
8: It is interesting to note how his almost plausible story lapses into myth at various crucial points. He claims this ship was powered by a GM subspatial torque converter. Now, this is a nonsense syllabification, since the only deep space drive is the Nicholson. He also claims that a journey from Earth was made in a matter of months, since his untutored mind cannot conceive of a journey lasting for years. If we know that no space drive, even theoretically, can reach here from Earth in less than 30 or 40 years...
1: Then GM must have been developed after you left Earth. How long have you been gone?
8: The Hutter ship left Earth 120 years ago. We are mostly fourth and fifth generation.
2: Now, come on, Danta. Where's your tribe? Why are they hiding?
1: This is preposterous. What can I do to convince you I'm from Earth?
2: That's enough. We won't stand for back talk from natives. Where are your people?
3: There's only me.
9: Maybe a taste of the black snake whip will loosen his tongue.
2: Later, Jerkiah. His tribe will come around for handouts. Natives always do.
9: Then let's put him to work. Danta, you can join that work gang over there unloading supplies.
1: No, thanks. I'll go back.
9: Chief said no back talk. Why are you natives always so bone lazy? You'll be paid as soon as we unload the beads and calico. Now get to work.
1: What could I do? I joined the work gang and unloaded the ship. By 8 p.m, we had finished. I sneaked off to sit beside a mountain spring near the ship. In a few minutes, Anita, the pretty girl I had noticed the day before, came and sat beside me.
10: Hello, Danta.
1: Anita, do you think I'm a native?
10: What else can I think? Everyone knows how fast a spaceship can travel.
1: Times have changed since your people left Earth. By the way, they weren't in space all that time, were they?
10: No, they originally settled on a planet called Land 2. But there was a native rebellion. We barely managed to escape.
1: In that case, I can understand why they're so nervous about aboriginals.
10: Oh, but don't worry, Dada. Things will be better when the council takes over.
1: Who are they?
10: A council of elders. They're men of goodwill who detest violence. And if you and your people are really peaceable...
1: I haven't any people.
10: Yes, I know. But if you and your people are really peaceable, you're sure to prosper under the rule of the elders.
1: It was no use. I couldn't even convince her. But as we sat together and talked, I began to forget my problems. I was enchanted by her. I think she liked me, too. After a while, as though it were the most natural thing in the world, she was in my arms, and I was kissing her.
9: What's going on here?
10: Jedekiah.
9: You. You're a disgrace to your people. Are you out of your mind, girl? You can't mess around with a dirty native and keep your self-respect.
8: Now, just a minute, you.
9: Shut up. As for you, you've got to learn something and learn it good. Natives don't fool around with hotter women. I'm going to impress that little lesson on you right here and now.
10: Jedekiah, don't!
9: I've had enough from you.
10: Martha, you struck him.
1: Well, he tried to hit me first. Get up, Jedekiah. You're not hurt.
9: Oh, my jaw. Help! Help! The natives are revolting! Help!
1: Well, that did it. People began to shout and run all over the place. Anita tried to calm them down, but it was no use. I took to the brush just before they turned a machine gun on me. And all that night I hid while armed parties went crashing through the woods, shouting and firing at shadows. It was a nightmare.
9: There goes one.
2: Quick, they're behind us. Turn the machine gun.
9: Got him.
2: No, they got away. Look, look there in the trees. Fire, man, fire.

0: It was like that all night long. By morning, I was exhausted, and so were they. I hid in the jungle and waited. I don't know what for. And then, along about the middle of the day, I saw Anita. I thought she was alone at first, and I knew she was looking for me. I stepped out in the trail in front of her.
1: Oh, it's you, Dunter.
0: Anita, there are men back there.
1: It's all right. They won't harm you. They came to guard me. Dunter, are you all right?
0: Guard you from me?
1: They don't know you as I do. At the council meeting today, I told them the truth.
0: You did?
1: I told them the fight wasn't your fault. I told them you were only defending yourself. And Jedekiah lied. No pack of natives attacked him. There was only you. And I told them this.
0: At last. Did they believe you?
1: Oh, yes. I explained that the native attack came later.
0: Native attack? Now, look, there wasn't any attack, Anita. There couldn't be. There aren't any natives. I could tell right then it was no use trying to convince anyone, even the girl I loved. It was then that I decided on a desperate plan. I sent Anita back to her people and waited for a time just to make them nervous. And then the next morning, I came striding into the middle of the Hutter camp.
2: Halt! One step more and I'll kill you.
0: I want to see Simeon.
3: All right, Jedekiah, I'll take over. Here I am, Danta.
2: Shall I shoot him, Simeon?
3: No, let him speak. Go on, Danta, what is it?
0: I have come here to bring you a declaration of war.
3: What?
2: I'll kill him now.
1: What is it? What happened? Oh, Danta, what is it?
3: It's war.
1: But I begged with you to bring peace to your people.
0: They wouldn't listen. It's war. All the tribes are gathering from every outlying island.
3: How many are there?
0: Many thousands. 50 or 60. We will fight to the death.
3: Danta, wait. Surely we can reach an agreement. Why shed all this blood?
0: There is a way.
3: I thought so. What do you want?
0: Equal rights.
3: Yes, yes. What else?
0: That is all. Except, naturally, an alliance between the ruling clan of the Hutters and the ruling clan of New Tahiti. In short, a marriage.
2: Never. We'll fight, even though we're wiped out.
1: We can't. We wouldn't have a chance. Except, Father. Except before it's too late.
3: How can I accept? Where could I find a Hutter woman who would sacrifice herself for a marriage like that?
1: Why don't you ask me?

So it came about. Anita and I were married and were very happy. The Hutters, too, prospered in their new land, and soon they began to build up a thriving new civilization. Anita and I and our family moved to one of the more remote islands, where we weren't so much in the thick of things. Sometimes people would come to see us and ask me to talk about my people, and I would tell them how they could not stand the white man's civilization and how they died off, all but me. It always made them feel very guilty, and somehow I liked to watch them squirm. As I said, I've always been a misfit.

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1: From September 26th, 1957, based on a story by Robert Sheckley, who also published under the pseudonym of Finn O'Donovan. His novel Immortality, Inc. was loosely adapted into a 1992 motion picture starring Emilio Estevez, Rene Russo, Anthony Hopkins, and the Rolling Stones' Mick Jagger. I'll name it, then wrap up When Radio Was right after this.

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3: 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Visa's Mark Nelson, head of consumer payment products, says Visa recently announced 7 new and exciting technologies. Mark shared a couple with me here.
4: But we've introduced a flexible credential whereby a single card can be what you want it to be depending on the transaction type. 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And it's a way in which the consumers can have a little bit more control over who they share their data with.
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5: Welcome back. Before the break, we were talking about a 1992 science fiction motion picture, loosely adapted from Robert Sheckley's story, Immortality, Inc. It starred Emilio Estevez, Rene Russo, Anthony Hopkins, and the Rolling Stones' Mick Jagger. The name of that film is Free Jack. Although it was critically panned, there was one positive outcome. On that set, Rene Russo met her future husband, co-screenwriter Dan Gilroy. I'm Greg Bell, and we're done this time around. Be sure, though, to visit us at the website, whenradiowas.com. 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
1: NBC News Radio, I'm Tammy Trujillo. President Trump's rejecting Iran's response to a U.S. proposal to end the war. In a post on Truth Social, Trump said he'd read the response from Iran's so-called representatives, calling it totally unacceptable. Iranian state media reported that the response had been sent to mediators in Pakistan. This comes after the president said in an earlier social media post that Iran has been playing games with the U.S. and the rest of the world for 47 years. CDC Director Jay Bhattacharya says the Hanta virus will not lead to a pandemic like the coronavirus did. That story from Scott Carr.
2: This is not COVID. Mm-hmm. This is not going to have lead to the kind of outbreak.
3: The director tells CNN State of the Union there's absolutely no need to panic over the Hanta virus, since the evidence doesn't warrant it. Bhattacharya says the Hanta virus is not spread by people without symptoms.
2: And we don't want to treat it like COVID. We don't want to cause a public panic over this. We want to treat it with the Hanta virus protocols that we're successful in containing outbreaks in the past.
3: His comments came as passengers were being evacuated from a cruise ship in the Canary Islands, where three infected passengers died of the disease. I'm Scott Carr.
1: Energy Secretary Chris Wright says President Trump is open to all ideas to help lower gas prices. Wright was asked about possible measures, including suspending the federal gas tax, during an interview with NBC's Meet the Press.
4: All measures that can be taken to lower the price at the pump and lower the prices for Americans, this administration is in support of.
1: His comments come as gas prices hit a national average of $4.52, according to AAA. That's an increase of more than 50% since the start of the Iran war. Drivers in California are still paying the most in the nation at over $6 a gallon on average. Americans spent big on this Mother's Day. The National Retail Federation expects a record $38 billion went for everything from flowers to spa days to reservations at mom's favorite restaurant. 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
7: As we head through to Mother's Day Sunday, our daytime temperatures will top off at around 70 degrees, along with partly sunny skies and southwest winds around 7 miles per hour. Overnight, mostly cloudy with a low around 52. For tomorrow, it'll be pretty much identical to today, before the warmest day on Tuesday with highs approaching 80 degrees, then slight chances of rain from Wednesday through the remainder of the week. I'm Nate, and that is your latest Kixie forecast.
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9: Hello, I hope I haven't kept you waiting. Yes, this is the Crime Club. I'm the librarian. Come right over. Ah, you're here. 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Comfortable?
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I know whose tears would come up to me. My mother's. And if I were drowned in the deepest sea, I know whose tears would come down to me. My mother's. For the world may call you failure, and the fates may grind you small, but in the eyes of your mother, you're as big and as great as them all.

0: Hello, I'm Bruce Kaplan, welcoming you back to another episode of Crime Club and KIXI, the very best nostalgia station in our great nation. 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Always so appreciate hearing from my audience. 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
2: Dear Box 13, care of the Star Times, if that there ad of yours is on the level, if you'll go anyplace, do anything, I'll be waiting for you at 3 tomorrow afternoon in the park. I'll be sitting on one of the benches near the lake.
3: I'll be sitting on one of the benches near the lake. And you'll know me because I got red hair. That was the letter written on the back of an old handbill. Poor Red. I wonder if he would have written a letter had he known what was going to happen. You know, I think maybe he would have.
1: Box 13 and Dan Holliday's newest adventure, The Philanthropist.
4: It's sure dirty and all full of finger marks.
3: Ah, Susie, don't be a snob.
4: I'm not, Mr. Holliday, but it's very evident that this person isn't too particular.
3: Why, Susie, you went through a whole sentence without shifting gears.
4: Oh, I can be careful of my renunciation if I want to be.
3: Oh, Susie, you had to spoil it. Never mind, it's a fine day, so I'll be in the park by 3 o'clock to see what Red has on his mind. It was just 3 when I turned into the park. The benches by the lake were pretty well filled, and I looked around for one that was being held down by a person with red hair, and I saw him. Susie must have been psychic, only she wouldn't have pronounced it that way. Red was dressed in a suit that must have had a tentative date with a pressing iron maybe 10 years before, and didn't keep it. If he had ever shaved, the shock had been too great for his face, and he had stopped. His red hair bounced out of his head like wires, and he was eating peanuts. Good afternoon, Red.
5: Huh? Oh, hiya, chum.
3: Mind if I sit down?
5: Well, it's a democracy, ain't it? Drop, chum.
3: You wrote to Box 13, didn't you?
5: Huh? Oh, yeah.
3: He gave me the once-over, but good. He seemed to be satisfying himself that he'd want to talk to me. He must have checked an okay, because...
5: That ad of yours, was it on the level?
3: On the level, Red.
5: How'd you know my name?
3: Hunch. I have an intuitive sense for names.
5: Oh, yeah, sure. Okay. Peanut?
3: Oh, thanks.
5: Got to pick them up fast before the pigeons snag them. What's the matter?
3: Nothing.
5: Say, how comes a guy like you sticks that ad in the paper?
3: Adventure. I use the plots for my fiction, if they're any good.
5: Oh, you're right, huh?
3: Well, that's my bread and butter.
5: Top racket?
3: Sometimes.
5: Yeah, I guess. But you make a lot of dough?
3: It all depends. How about you?
5: I'm retired.
3: Oh. What's on your mind, Red?
5: What's your name?
3: Dan. Dan Holliday.
5: Uh-huh. Okay, Dan. Peanut?
3: No, thanks.
5: Okay. Dan, I want to know where my pal is.
3: Your pal? Is he missing?
5: Yeah. We left Shy together. Then the yard bulls cut a fast clip on us and we do a split.
3: In other words, you were separated by railroad detectives.
5: Yeah. Best way to keep him being jugged up on a vague charge. Well, anyway, we're supposed to meet him in town.
3: And he didn't show up.
5: Yeah. I got in late. Had to stop off in Indianapolis. So I go to the place where Suki told me to...
3: Suki? Is that his name?
5: I guess. I ain't never heard him say no other one.
3: All right, and then what?
5: Well, we was going to meet here at the Hope Rescue Mission. You know where it is?
3: I think so. At least I know the neighborhood.
5: Yeah. Well, I wait there 5 days. But no Suki. I get worried. I ask around. But nobody seen Suki.
3: Well, maybe he changed his plans, Red.
5: Without consulting me, Mr. Suki wouldn't leave without me. We're pals, buddies. We've been hitting roads for 5 years together. Something's happened to Suki.
3: Well, what do you want me to do?
5: Well, I thought maybe you could help me look for him.
3: Well, look, Red, the police could...
5: Are you kidding?
3: But if he's missing, they can locate him for you.
5: Ah, one bag missing ain't nothing, mister. Something bad's happened to Suki.
3: Well, how do you know?
5: Because one of the bows in the jungle said Suki was talking about a job. That funny, mister?
3: Look, Red, maybe Suki did get the job and...
5: Then why ain't I heard from him?
3: Maybe you will sooner or later.
5: You ain't gonna help me then.
3: But what can I possibly do, Red? In a city this size,
5: it's... Yeah, I get it. In a city this size, nobody cares none about a guy like Suki. Except maybe a guy like me. He pulled me out from under a freight once. Almost got it himself by doing it. I like Suki. We're buddies.
3: Red stared out over the lake, and somehow a little lump came into my throat. Certainly, Red was no pillar of society, but he was a man, a human being, and Suki was his friend. For a minute, neither of us said anything, then...
5: Okay, mister. Forget the whole thing. Sorry I got you out of bed.
3: Oh, wait a minute, Red. Come back here and sit down.
5: Huh? What for?
3: I want to help you.
5: Why?
3: Well, I guess I like Suki, too.
5: But you ain't never seen him.
3: I don't have to. He saved your life, risked his own. Now, what do you want me to do?
5: You're a topper, Dan. A good guy. Suki like you, too.
3: Well, now, what's your idea? Well, Red had an idea that we could find out what became of Suki by going to the mission. But as Red put it, I'd have to dress differently. So that night, I wore my oldest suit. I helped it along a little by dipping it in water and letting it dry. Oh, yes, and I forgot to shave. I had something to eat, then went to meet Red at the Hope Mission. It was typical of the missions that do a great job helping, well, men who need it. It was clean, neat. And when I got there, the men were just sitting down to supper at a long wooden table. I was looking over the room when...
6: Good evening. How are you today?
3: Fine, thanks.
6: You're just in time for supper. Sit down, won't you?
3: Well, you see, I...
6: Now, this is your first time here, isn't it?
3: Well, yes, it is.
6: Well, that's perfectly all right. You needn't feel embarrassed or ashamed. Now, you come and sit down to a nice hot meal.
3: Well, that's very nice.
6: My name is Work, Mrs. Work. I superintend the mission here.
3: My name's Dan.
6: Very well, Dan. Now, just come with me.
3: I followed her to the table. She made me sit down, then put a bowl of soup in front of me. I wasn't hungry. I
6: there
3: just
6: you are, Dan. Now, just you go to it, and you'll feel better in a jiffy. Gentlemen, this is Dan. Dan, these are my boys.
3: Hello, fellas. Glad to see you. What's the matter? Huh? What'd you say?
7: Something the matter?
3: No, why?
7: Eat the soup, then.
3: Well, I don't...
7: You want to hurt her feelings?
3: Well, of course not, but
7: then eat the soup, bub.
3: Look, I don't see how I can eat it when I just got...
7: Look, you got to eat the soup, bub, and I'll show you how. Like this. It's easy, see? Now eat it.
3: Okay, you start, and I'll find the right key.
7: There. Good, ain't it?
3: Swell.
7: New here, huh?
3: Yeah.
7: Where'd you pull in from?
3: Shy.
7: Good town.
3: Oh, swell.
7: You ain't eating the soup, bub.
3: It's hot.
7: Low on it.
3: Okay. See Red this evening?
7: Red?
3: Yeah, Red.
7: Oh, Red. Yeah, he was here.
3: Was? You mean he left?
7: Yeah, he picked up a letter that was here for him.
3: A letter? He picked up a letter?
7: What are you, a spy or something?
3: I'm a friend of Red's.
7: Oh. Well, he was here, like I said. He had a letter and beat it.
3: Did you see where the letter was from?
7: What am I, the postmaster? Shut up and eat your soup.
3: Okay, but it's still hot. Well, I ate the soup, and I stayed in the mission until 10 o'clock. Red didn't show up, and that worried me, because I knew that for all his toughness, he was anxious and worried about Suki. Then when I decided not to wait any longer...
6: All right, gentlemen, we're going to have our song now. You'll find the song sheets on the chair.
3: Well, I'll see you later.
7: Where are you going?
3: I got a date.
7: It'll keep. You heard what Mrs. Work said. We're going to sing.
3: But I've got to leave now.
7: You're going to sing. You ate the soup and you're going to sing. What's the matter? You don't appreciate this, huh?
3: Of course I do. I think it's a wonderful thing, but
7: well, then sing. Here's a song sheet.
6: Now, we're going to sing number 4. Everyone has a sheet?
7: Can you sing loud?
3: Deafening at times.
7: That's good enough. And keep on key. I don't like sour notes.
3: Oh, I'll try to be operatic about the whole thing.
7: Well, here, hold a sheet up.
6: Until we can get a melodeon, we'll have to do the best we can. All right, here's the first note. Now, 1, 2, 3...
8: Right in the corner where you are.
7: Sing, Bub, sing.
8: Right in the corner.
3: Well, I sang, then I left. I wondered about

0: Research shows, on average, car accident victims with a lawyer get over 3 times more money than those without one. Better off with Blue Hop.
1: A vag gets killed. We get a dozen like that in a year.
2: But look, Kling, I told you about Suki.
1: Suki, Smokey. His pal of yours was hitting the rods and he got killed.
2: I know. It happens a dozen times a year.
1: Sure. Now look. So Red got a letter from Suki. Suki told him where he was. They're pals. Red takes off to find him, gets tangled with...
2: You're forgetting one thing, Kling.
1: And that's...
2: Red had a lump on his head.
1: So?
2: I think he was slugged.
1: All right, he was slugged. Got in a fight in the yards. Uh-uh, Dan. You're letting that Box 13 imagination whip you around on a merry-go-round. This is just one of those things. Now I've got to go to work.
2: Suppose I turn up something, Kling. Something that proves Red was killed by somebody who wanted that letter.
1: Then I'll be glad to fill out your dance card. Until then, rumba by yourself.
2: Okay, but I've got a hunch that Red was killed because Suki told him where he was. And I'm going to find out where. And why. Sure, I was going to find out where and why. It sounded a lot easier than it turned out. But I still believe the place to start looking was a rescue mission. I haunted it. Went back night after night, day after day, until finally my face was as familiar there as the surface of the floor. Then one evening...
3: Good evening, Dan. How are you?
2: Oh, fine, Miss Wirk. How are you?
3: Splendid. Do you like it here, Dan?
2: Yes, I do.
3: I've been watching you. Somehow you don't seem like the others.
2: Hmm? Why not? I'm no different from them.
3: No, not in so many words. But, well...
2: What's the matter?
3: Dan, wouldn't you like to help yourself?
2: How do you mean that?
3: Oh, get a job, rehabilitate yourself.
2: You think I need it?
3: All of us do, more or less. Now, there's a gentleman who's done so very much for Buchan's furniture, lots of things.
2: And?
3: He's done quite a bit for other missions, too, I understand. I want to send you to him, Dan.
2: Why? What can he do for me?
3: I've sent other men to him. The ones I think are worth the effort.
2: And you think I am, is that it?
3: Yes.
2: And what'll he do for me?
3: If he likes you, he may give you a job if you want one.
2: You say he gives jobs to other men from other missions, too?
3: Yes, I believe so.
2: Oh. Okay, Mrs. Work. I'll give him a whirl.
3: Fine, Dan. Splendid. I'll give you his name and address, and you go see him the first thing in the morning.
2: Maybe this was the lead I'd been waiting for. Red had spoken about Suki going to get a job. Okay. I looked at the name on the slip of paper Mrs. Work gave me. It was Philip G. Rockman. And the next morning found me sitting across from him in his office.
4: Well, well. So Mrs. Work sent you, did she?
2: Yes, sir.
4: Mm-hmm. Fine woman. Splendid. Magnificent work she's doing down there.
2: Yes, sir, it is.
4: In my own little way, I try to help as much as I can.
2: Yes, that's what she said.
4: Mm-hmm. How old are you, Dan?
2: 32.
4: I see. Somehow you don't seem like the usual type she sends to me.
2: What is the usual type, Mr. Rockman?
4: Oh, it's no matter. But do you really want a job, Dan?
2: Yes, sir, I do.
4: Mm-hmm. For the wife and kiddies, eh?
2: No, I'm not married.
4: Oh, too bad. And then it's because you want to show your relatives that that you can make a comeback?
2: I have no relatives.
4: Mm-hmm. That's what I wanted to hear.
2: What?
4: Well, you see, I never give jobs to men who have relatives. I feel as though I should be helping those who are out all alone in the world. I want to reach out and make men feel, well, that there is someone who cares. Do you see that, Dan?
2: Yes, I do. It's very generous of you, Mr. Rockman.
4: Oh, nothing, nothing at all. My own little contribution toward making this a better world. Well, Dan, I think we have just the job for you. But you'll have to leave town.
2: Leave town? You mean the job's in a different city?
4: Well, yes, it is. But don't you worry. I pay your transportation. Not first class, but you'll get there. And it just so happens that you'll be the last one to take this kind of job. It's all I have.
2: I didn't like the way he said I'd be the last. If this was a racket, what kind was it? What was Rockman angled? There was none way to find out, so I went to the city he sent me to. It was far enough away from Rockland to be safe and close enough so that Rockland could keep his eye on it. It was the next afternoon that I walked to the address Rockland had given me, and I knocked on the door.
5: Yeah?
2: Mr. Rockland sent me.
5: Okay, come on in. Let me see the letter.

0: Here it is.
1: Okay, follow me, bud.
0: I followed him down the hallway, and I took a good look at the place while I was doing it. I noticed something. It was one of those old brownstone houses, and every window was barred. The bars weren't new. They'd been put there by the original owner. Why should Rockland pick a place like this, then...
1: Sit down a minute. Your name's Dan, huh?
0: Yeah, that's right, Dan.
1: Had anything to eat?
0: No.
1: Okay, supper's in 10 minutes. Go in and wash up.
0: Where?
1: Straight ahead, and to your right, there's a big washroom. Then go in the room right across when you're finished.
0: Sure, thanks. There were about 7 other men in the room, talking, washing their hands, smoking. One of them looked up when I entered. He seemed to be expecting someone. Then when he saw me, he went back to washing his hands. I moved in next to him. Hiya, fella.
2: Hi. Just come, huh?
0: Yeah. Hey, what is this joint?
2: Softest touch in the world, guy. What's your name?
0: Dan. Yours?
2: Call me Suki.
0: Suki?
2: Yeah, why?
0: You a pal of Red's?
2: Red? Hey, where is he? Why didn't he come? I've been waiting for him. Red's got to get in on this thing.
0: Red was killed, Suki.
3: What are you giving me?
0: I told Suki about Red, but I didn't mention what I was doing in the game. When I finished...
2: Red killed. He was coming to meet me here. I sent him a letter telling him all
0: you
2: about...
0: You sent him a letter from here?
2: Yeah. We ain't supposed to do no writing or tell anybody about this, but Red's my pal. I wrote the letter and snuck it out, but...
0: Suki, I think Red was killed because you sent him that letter.
2: Huh? What are you yapping about? What are you
1: doing? All right, you guys. Supper's on. Come on.
0: I'll talk to you later, Suki.
2: Yeah, after supper in the sleeping room. Dan, you sleeping?
0: No. Is that you, Suki?
2: Yeah, don't light no match. Now, what was you telling me in the washroom?
0: Listen, Suki. First, tell me what kind of a place this is. What do you do here?
2: Not a soft touch. Oh, we do a sort of old magazines, and then we make a kind of... Well, we write down what's in each magazine, and then...
0: You mean, all you do here is index magazines?
2: Yeah. We get to live here, board and room. Grub's pretty good, only...
0: Only what, Suki?
2: Well, we ain't allowed to leave. We gotta stay here. Only place we go out is in the backyard.
0: I don't get it. I don't get it at all.
2: Oh, what's the difference? It's a soft touch. We each get a couple of bucks after we've fixed up 10 magazines. And...
0: What's the racket, Suki? What's the racket?
2: There ain't none, but I... Hey, it's the nose counter to make sure we're all in. I gotta get back to my bunk.
0: The same man who let me in came through and checked each bunk. What was the angle? I lay there watching, waiting, thinking. The moonlight filtered in through the bars at the windows, and suddenly I remembered something else. The doors. Big, heavy, reinforced. Then the man came close to my bunk. I could feel him looking down at me. I must have looked as though I was sleeping like a baby. He walked on and out. And he locked the door after him. All of us were prisoners in that room. 5 days, I worked like the rest of the men, sorting magazines, indexing them, a boring job that made absolutely no sense. And we were watched, but good. No letters in or out. Doors locked at night, windows all barred, 2 men watching us, checking us. And then one day, I was taken to an office, one I'd never been in before. Rockland was there.
4: I've called you in, Dan, because there's a little formality to be gone through.
0: Formality?
4: Yes, the other men have gone through it. Workman's compensation policy. We'll take you to the physical examiner this afternoon. It'll be all over in a jiffy.
0: Oh, I see. Do I have to sign anything?
4: Oh, no. Everything's been taken care of. It's a matter of form, you understand.
0: Oh, sure.
4: Excellent. At 2 this afternoon, then.
0: So at 2 that afternoon, I was given a physical examination. I passed, but I was beginning to get an idea. One that made me a little sick, scared. That evening after supper, I got Suki to one side and told him what I thought.
2: Oh, but you're crazy, Dan. You gotta be. They couldn't get away with anything like that.
0: Listen to me, Suki. Every one of us here have been insured. Not one of us has any relatives. We've been screened, picked carefully for just that reason.
2: But there's 9 of us here. They can't kill 9 guys to get that insurance.
0: Suki... This looks like a legitimate business. Rockland hires us. We work here. We're insured. For small amounts, sure. But nine men add up to $9,000 in policies. And how do we know how many more places there are like this?
2: Ah, it's nuts. It don't make sense. It'd be on a murder rap, sure as shooting. The insurance company would
0: get
2: on.
0: What if it's an accident?
2: What kind of an accident would kill nine guys at once?
0: That's what we've got to find out. Don't you see? Red got that letter from you. They found out about it. Red must have talked at the mission, and to keep anyone from finding out where you were, Red was killed and your letter taken off of him.
2: Dirty. What do you want me to do?
0: We've got to look this place over. Tonight. That night, Suki and I got out of bed before the checker came around. We made a quick tour and found out it was a perfect setup for a fire. Sure, a fire. Locked doors, barred windows. Men trapped in there, and it would be just an accident. What could anybody prove? Anybody who set up a gimmick as clever as this one would have all the angles covered and his tracks wiped out.
2: But what are we going to do? We can't get out. We're watched every minute.
0: We've got to get out soon. If we don't, we're cooked. And I mean cooked.
2: Tell the other guys there's nine of us, only three of them.
0: No, Suki, we've got to pretend we're still patsies for them. Let them think we're not wise. And don't tell anybody, Suki. Suki and I worked out a plan. The bars on the washroom windows.
2: How's it coming, Dan?
0: Yeah, pretty good. Chipping away the stone with a nail is slow work.
2: Just three bars. Get three bars loose. That's all we need.
0: Well, Suki worked while I watched, and I worked while he watched. We finally got three bars loose. I was working against time because I was sure the thing would happen any time now. And I was right.
2: Dan, you awake?
0: I haven't slept for three nights. What's up?
2: It's after 12 and the checker ain't been around.
0: Okay, then tonight's the night.
2: Hey, wait a minute.
0: Out.
2: Wait a minute. Smell that?
0: Smoke. Come on, Suki, get the other men up. This fire trap will burn like tinder in 2 minutes.
2: Hurry. Yeah. Hey, you guys. You guys, wake up. Come on. Come on, wake up. Listen, there's a fire. Fire! Fire! Wait a minute. Wait a minute.
0: There's a fire, but we'll all get out of here if you'll keep your heads. Suki, open the door.
4: It's locked, Dan.
0: All right, everybody, we've got to break that door in. Then go to the washroom. Three bars are loose, and then take your time getting out, and we'll all make it. All right, let's go. Out of the washroom. The other door is too heavy for us. Come on. We got out not too soon. The fire was eating that old trap as though it were a shoebox. Then,
4: hey, Dan, look, they're getting away.
0: Don't let them. Hey, stop those men. Don't let them get to the car. Come on.
4: They got guns, the dirty rats.
0: They can't get away. Head them off at the garage. Head them off.
4: Dan, we got them.
0: Hold them, Suki. Okay. Now you're going to talk.
1: About what?
0: You'll see. Men. Listen, men. This fire was deliberately set to trap us, kill us. I'll tell you why later, but these are the men who did it. What'll we do with them?
1: Oh, wait a minute. Wait a minute.
0: You want to talk?
1: Yeah, I'll only keep them away from me.
0: Suki, talk to the rest of the men. But it wasn't over. There was still one thing to be done. Rockland couldn't know things had gone wrong, so I set up a little surprise party for him. Suki and I went to him.
1: Yes, I... Yeah. What are you doing here?
0: Having fun?
1: Why aren't you at work?
4: Let me move in on him, Dan. Let me get my...
0: Hold it, Suki. Rockland, it didn't work.
1: What's the matter with you?
0: It didn't work, I said. Everyone got out.
1: Fine, fine. Got out of what?
0: The fire. And one of your men talked, Rockland. He talked plenty.
1: Oh? Well, it doesn't matter because you bums won't live to talk about it. Dan, look out. Okay, Dan?
0: Yeah. Okay. But you can shoot straighter than that, Kling. Lots straighter.
1: Oh, my hand. My hand.
5: Yeah, I can shoot straighter. But this is one guy I want to save. See how he likes bars on windows.
6: Couldn't any of those men have escaped from that awful house?
0: Sure, Susie, sure. But when he did, he'd end up in an accident like Red.
6: Oh. What are you thinking about, Mr. Holliday?
0: Oh, nothing, Susie. I was just saying goodbye to a friend.
6: Huh? Oh, Suki. He wouldn't stay?
0: No, he wouldn't. Oh, and that reminds me, make out a check to the Hope Rescue Mission.
6: Okay. For how much?
0: Let's see, 2 weeks, room and board. I think that's what I owe. Oh, and Susie, tack on enough for a melodeon, will you?
6: Can I do it after lunch?
0: Sure. Say, what are we having?
6: Soup.
0: Huh? Oh, good night, Susie.
7: Next week, same time, through the courtesy of Paramount Pictures, Alan Ladd stars as Dan Holliday in Box 13. 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Original music is composed and conducted by Rudy Schrager. The part of Susie is played by Sylvia Picker, and that of Lieutenant Kling by Edmund MacDonald. Production is supervised by Vern Karstensen. 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
11: Diamond Detective Agency, a pleasant smile, a cheerful rhyme, and we'll keep you from doing time.
12: Oh.
11: Hi, Helen.
12: Hi. Rick, where do you get that cheerful rhyme bit?
11: You didn't think so?
12: I didn't think so.
11: Killjoy.
12: Why can't you answer the phone like other people do? Just say hello.
11: You know, I never thought of that.
12: You should try it sometimes. Your prospective clients might think they were dealing with a sane, normal person.
11: You think it's fair to mislead them?
12: Oh, Rick. Are you busy?
11: Silly girl. Busy detectives make money. I just sit at my desk and make conversation with a beautiful redhead.
12: Well, why don't you leave your desk and come make conversation with said redhead in person?
11: That's not a bad idea.
12: I'm all alone.
11: The idea's getting better.
12: It's not even noon yet. We can go for a long walk.
11: Oh.
12: You don't sound very enthusiastic. What's wrong with taking a walk?
11: Honey, in my business, I do more legwork than a pair of nylons. Walking just isn't my idea of a ripping good time.
12: Have you a better suggestion?
11: You can know me for 5 years and ask questions like that? Oh, now, dear, let's just... skip it. I am not alone.
12: A client?
11: Shrimp Martin.
12: Well, I don't think I know him.
11: Well, that's something to be proud of. Call you later, dear. Bye.
12: Bye.
13: Hello, Diamond.
11: Never mind shaking hands, Shrimp. I want to keep my cufflinks.
13: Ah, you know me, Rick.
11: Too well. What brings you here, small man?
13: Strictly business.
11: Oh, come off it, Shrimp. You don't have enough to hire a bathtub, let alone a detective.
13: On the level, Rick, I'm here to make you some dough.
11: Just a big-hearted guy, huh? Okay, spell it.
13: You heard of Hank Burton.
11: I read the papers.
13: Then you read how Hank lifted 50 G's worth of rocks a few months back.
11: So?
13: So they're offering an even grand reward for whoever brings Hank in.
11: What are you getting at?
13: Just that even thousand is your fee if you'll do the little job.
11: What?
13: Well, Hank Burton, he's the one who sent me. He says he'll let you turn him in and collect the grand.
11: Well, another big-hearted guy. Make yourself clear, Shrimp, and fast.
13: Burton wants to see you. He wants you to do a legit job for him. He'll pay you for it by letting you turn him in.
11: Doesn't make sense.
13: Sure it does. Hank's a sick boy, bad heart condition. If he don't get some hospital care soon, he's a goner. Only as soon as he shows up at a hospital, the cops will nab him. So he might as well give himself up.
11: And he'll let me be the one to collect the reward for it, huh?
13: You got it right. That's his way of paying you for the job he wants done.
11: Just what's the job?
13: Sorry, I said as much as I know. Except the job is strictly on the up and up. The rest you can hear from Hank himself.
11: Where do I find him?
13: I take you to him if you're interested in taking the job.
11: Shrimp, I'm interested in almost anything that involves $1,000. Only if this deal isn't on the level, I'll ram those buck teeth of yours down your throat.
13: I tell the truth, I swear it.
11: Don't bother to cross your heart. I doubt you'd be able to find it. Let's go see Burton. I didn't have any faith in Shrimp Martin, but the thought of 1,000 green pieces of paper did wonders for my bankrupt morale. We took my car, and Shrimp directed me to the warehouse section on Front Street. We parked beside a deserted-looking warehouse, and Shrimp led me inside through a rear door.
13: He should be here by now. Hank!
14: Over here, Shrimp.
13: Or behind those boxes over there, Diamond.
11: Well, I heard him.
14: Hello, Dan.
11: Hank, Shrimp tells me you have a deal to make.
14: Yeah, that's right. Shrimp, go outside. See, we ain't interrupted.
13: All right.
14: Sit on one of them boxes, Diamond. I got a lot to say.
11: I'll stand.
14: It's up to you.
11: You look bad, Hank.
14: Never mind that. Did Shrimp explain the setup?
11: All except the job you expect in return for handing you over.
14: Okay. I want you to find a girl, Diamond, that's all.
11: That could be enough. Who's the girl?
14: Name is Lee Thorpe. You find out where she's located now, and I'll let you turn me in.
11: Uh-huh. Why is it so important you know where this Lee Thorpe is, Hank?
14: Because if I have to take the rap on that jewelry heist, she takes it with me.
11: Keep talking.
14: I met her about 4 months ago. Felt pretty hard. She seemed to go for me, too. We made plans, big plans. And my ticket went bad. She suggested we go to Mexico where I could be taken care of, but that took dough.
11: So you pulled the jewelry store robbery?
14: Yeah. It was her idea. She said she knew of a fence where she could change the rocks in the dough and we'd be out of country within a month.
11: But the deal fell through, huh?
14: Yeah. I was spotted during the job. I had to hide out, but I sent her the rocks she said to give her a week.
11: I think I can guess what happened.
14: Ain't hard. When I contacted her a week later, I found out she moved, disappeared. What a sap I was. What a sap.
11: You were a sap to steal the stones in the first place, Hank.
14: Okay, no speeches. All I want you to do is locate this dame so the bulls can nab her, too.
11: Uh-huh. Well, why not go to the police right away, Hank? Tell them the story and let them pick her up.
14: No. No, she's smart. As soon as the word gets out of and picked up, she'll figure I squeal on her. It'll be harder to find her then.
11: Mm-hmm. Won't be so easy now. Any idea where she might be?
14: If I knew, I'd find her myself. You're the gumshoe, get to work. $1,000 ain't bad pay, you know.
11: No, it's not bad at all. Only how do I know you'll keep the bargain?
14: Look at me, will you? I'm a dying man unless I get help. Don't worry, I'll let you turn me in. After you find the girl.
11: All right, Burton, I'll take a chance. Where do I get in touch with you?
14: You know, I'll call you at your office around 6. Work fast, huh, Diamond? Find her as soon as you can.
11: Yeah, as soon as I can. Hank Burton was in a bad way, and if he wouldn't give himself up until Lee Thorpe was located, then it was true she'd have to be found quickly. Hank didn't have much time left. We left the warehouse together. He and Shrimp Martin disappeared down Front Street, and I drove back uptown. At the 5th Precinct, I found that Lieutenant Walt Levinson was out to lunch. But in the meantime, the sergeant let me look through the files.
15: Well, make yourself right at home, Mr. Diamond.
11: Well, thank you, Lieutenant. I have.
15: It's a wonder you're not sitting behind my desk. I'm sure you'd be more comfortable.
11: Well, now, I might just take you up on that when I get tired.
15: Fine. Maybe you'd even like one of my uniforms to wear.
11: Now, Walt, let's not carry the joke too far. When I was on the force, I tried to get into one of your uniforms. It looked like Bonnie Prince Charlie in a raccoon coat.
15: Just when I need after a nice lunch. You were around to give me indigestion. What are you looking for, anyway?
11: I found it. File on a girl named Lee Thorpe.
15: Thorpe. Yeah, I remember. I used to be married to Davy Thorpe.
11: Used to be?
15: Yeah, it's all there in the folder. She split up with Davy 2, maybe 3 years ago when he was sent up.
11: Davy's still in prison?
15: Out about a year ago. What do you want this Lee girl for?
11: Sorry, Walt. Confidential.
15: Oh, great. I ask a question, you tell me it's confidential, but you think you can walk in here and poke through our files all you please.
11: Cheer up, Fatty. I'll tell you all about it after I find Lee Thorpe.
15: Well, now, that's mighty big of you, Mr. Diamond.
11: Well, think nothing of it, Lieutenant.
15: I don't. Find anything in the folder?
11: Not much. She's been picked up on a few minor offenses, that's all. What about Davy, her ex-husband?
15: Oh, he seems pretty legitimate these days, running a pool room over on 3rd. Listed in the book as Davy's Billiard Parlor.
11: That's an original name. Well, I guess I'll go see Davy. Maybe he's seen his ex-wife lately.
15: Oh, don't rush off, Bright Eyes. Things are so dull around here when you're not poking your nose into our business.
11: I know, but don't feel bad, Walleye. He'll be back.
15: Well, goody, goody gumdrop. I'll have our best cell waiting.
11: You're such a wonderful host. See you later, Walt. Davy's pool room turned out to be a dingy joint. There were no customers this early in the afternoon, but Davy must not have liked his tables to go to waste. He was playing at a front table all by himself. I walked over to him. Well, nice shot, Davy.
16: Huh? Oh, want a game, Mac?
11: I'd rather talk.
16: This is a pool room, not a conversation club.
11: It's about your wife, Davy.
16: I got no wife.
11: You did have.
16: Yeah, measles once, too, but that don't mean I'm still scratching.
11: Have you seen Lee recently?
16: All depends on how recent you call recently.
11: Oh, in the last month or so?
16: Mm-mm. Seen her when I first got out, close to a year ago. She wants to pick up where we left off.
11: And?
16: I told her where to get off. You beat these dames. I get sent up out of circulation for a while, she wants to be free. Then I'm out, she wants to get all chummy again.
11: Well, maybe you know where she might hang around, Davy.
16: Yeah, maybe. You a cop?
11: Private. Well?
16: Well, what? I'm a businessman, pal. I don't shoot off my mouth out of fun of it.
11: Will $10 take the fun out of it?
16: You don't see me laughing, do you? Put the money on the table.
11: Okay, there you are.
16: Much obliged. Yeah, I might know where Lee hangs out. I'm not saying for sure, mind you. Been almost a year since I seen her.
11: Keep talking.
16: She always likes bars, lights, people. She used to drag me to a bar all the time.
11: Any particular bar?
16: Mm-hmm. The Bluebird Club over on 40th. In fact, that's where I first met her. Excuse me a sec. Hey, take a few shots while I answer that. Hello? Davy's Billiard Parlor. Huh? I don't... Oh, yeah, maybe yes. Hold it. Hey, Shamus. Your name Richard Diamond?
11: That's right.
16: That's for you. If you want more out of me, I'll be over in the office.
11: Thanks. Hello?
17: Well, Rick, I took a chance. Figured you'd still be there.
11: What's up?
17: Funny, but right after you were here, we got a call about Lee Thorpe. Picked her up right away.
11: Good boy. I'll be right down. You at the precinct?
17: Uh-uh. I'm at the morgue.
11: What?
17: And don't bother to hurry, Rick. This gal won't be going anywhere. Not now.
11: At the city morgue, I looked down on the girl who was once called Lee Thorpe and had now become a number. It wasn't a pretty sight, and I wasn't glad to be seeing it.
15: Okay, Charlie, thanks. Come on, Rick.
11: Where did you find her, Walt?
15: One of the beat men came across her in an alley over by 6th Street.
11: Find the murder weapon?
15: No, the knife wasn't around, only the holes it made. Yeah, we can sit down in here. You have some talking to do, Rick. No more of this confidential rigmarole.
11: Okay, Walt. You ask the questions, and I'll answer as best I can.
15: Number one, why were you looking for the dame?
11: Client hired me to find her.
15: Who's the client?
11: You know, Walt, this is going to sound screwy.
15: Cut the build-up. Just make with the answer.
11: Okay, okay. The client is Hank Burton.
15: Well, at least we... What? Hank Burton?
11: That's right. Now, sit down, fatty, and wipe that shocked expression off your face.
15: Rick, boy, do you happen to know who Hank Burton is? That we've been after him for 2 months?
11: I know, I know. And if things had gone as I planned, you'd have had him in a cell by tomorrow. I guess I'd better explain, Walt.
15: Yeah, I think you'd better. And make it good, Rick. Plenty good.
11: I told Walt about Burton, about the $1,000 fee, and Burton's illness. He wasn't happy about the whole thing, but at least he now knew as much about the case as I did, which wasn't much for either of us to know.
15: So Burton figured the gal gave him the double cross, huh?
11: Yeah, I guess that's it. He wanted me to find her, just so he could turn her in when he gives himself up.
15: Maybe and maybe not. Maybe he found her before you did. Maybe he's the one to put those knife wounds in her back.
11: I doubt it, Walt. If he'd had any idea where she was, he wouldn't have bothered to hire me.
15: Then why was she killed?
11: Well, she must have known where $50,000 worth of jewelry was. Good enough reason?
15: Yeah. Well, what now? You think Burton will still turn himself in after he hears the girl's dead?
11: I think so. He's pretty sick. Hasn't got a chance on his own.
15: Uh-huh. Well, I'm going back over the neighborhood where we found the girl's body. We figure she lived around there. Maybe we can find out where. It's a start, anyway.
11: Good. I'll wait for Hank Burton to contact me.
15: Okay. And, Rick, if you turn up anything, let me in on it this time, huh?
11: I waited until 6 o'clock in my office, and then Burton called. I didn't tell him about the girl over the phone. Instead, I made a date to meet him an hour later on the Christopher Street ferry. The ferry was in when I arrived at the slip, so I went aboard. I agreed to meet Burton on the lower level, port side. I went there, sat down on one of the benches. But 5 minutes later, the ferry pulled out, and there was still no sign of Hank Burton.
13: Simon?
11: Huh?
13: It's me, Shrimp.
11: Oh, that's quite a professional way you have of sneaking up on people, friend.
13: Yeah. Enjoy the ride, Diamond. We go over to Jersey, then we come back. And then we get off.
11: Where's Burton?
13: He couldn't make it. I want you to meet him back at the warehouse we met in this morning.
11: Oh, great. Why didn't you get here before we pulled out?
13: I tried. Not as fast as I used to be.
11: Uh-huh. Now, tell me, Shrimp, just why couldn't Hank make it here? It's as safe as that warehouse.
13: Oh, well, he's sick. He's feeling bad. He felt bad all day.
11: Oh, it didn't sound so bad when I talked to him on the phone.
13: But he was sick. He was. Real pain. He could never make it down here. Let's enjoy the ride, huh?
11: Let's talk some more first. If Burton knew he was too sick to meet me here, why did he suggest it in the first place?
13: How should I know? Hank says we come to the warehouse, we go to the warehouse. Don't ask him any questions.
11: Oh, I just have an inquisitive nature. I like answers, Shrimp.
13: Okay. How's this for an answer?
11: Wow. Little man with a big gun.
13: That's right. And the gun says we go to the warehouse. Now settle back and enjoy the ride.
11: It was the most uncomfortable boat ride I'd taken in years. Shrimp put the gun back in his pocket, but kept it pointed toward me. The ferry finally returned to the New York side, and we got off. Then we drove back to Front Street and parked beside the warehouse.
13: Okay, Diamond, in the back door.
11: Well, stop waving the gun back and forth, Shrimp. You'll wear yourself out.
13: No cracks. Go on, open the door.
11: Where's Burton?
13: Same place, over behind those boxes. Move.
11: I still don't get it, Shrimp. Why wouldn't Hank come to the ferry, and why the artillery to make sure I came here?
13: That's far enough. I'll light this candle, Diamond. Maybe you'll get your answer then.
11: Well, that's better. At least I... Uh-oh.
13: See what I mean, Shamus?
11: Yeah, Shrimp. I see what you mean. Hank Burton wasn't bothered by his heart anymore. He lay there on the floor with a stupid expression on his face that the sudden dead often wear. His eyes were open in a bewildered stare, and his teeth were clenched tight. Hank Burton had died quickly, without warning, and it looked like I was next in line.
13: Surprise, Diamond?
11: You didn't bring me here for a reaction, Shrimp.
13: Uh-huh. I just get a kick out of seeing your face.
11: Yeah. Good old Shrimp, the loyal friend. Hank trusted you. Oh, that was a big mistake.
13: Hank was a sap. I stuck with him because I thought he'd get his hands on them rocks again. Then I'd get a split.
11: Only Hank didn't want the stuff back, huh? He was going to let me turn him in, and that left you out in the cold.
13: You got it right. When I knew he was sicking you onto the dame, I went to the guy who really has the stones.
11: Yeah, I figured there was someone else in this. You're not brave enough to try something like murder alone.
16: He does very well at it, Diamond, believe me.
11: Well, Pool Hall Thorpe, little Davy. You're a long way from your pool room, pal.
16: There's more profitable things than pool rooms, Diamond.
11: So it would seem. Like handling stolen jewelry.
16: Uh-huh. You sure no one followed you, Shrimp?
13: Positive.
16: Good. I'm sorry about this, Diamond, but
18: You'll have to join Hank before long.
11: Yeah, I'll bet you're sorry. You were sorry when you killed your ex-wife, too, huh? Real sweet guy. She brings you the stones, and you pay her back with a knife.
18: Well, what could I do? Shrimp tells me there's a detective looking for her. Well, he was a good kid, but she didn't have much knife. She'd have talked her head off if you'd found her.
11: Oh, I see. But why Hank and now me?
18: Well, look at it this way. We finish you with the same knife that killed Lee. Then we put the knife in Hank's hand and the gun that killed him in yours.
11: Oh, that's really great. Davy, I'm afraid you've been reading pulp fiction.
18: So the cops get wise sooner or later. It'll still give us time to get far away. Shrimp, you got the knife?
13: Right here, Davy.
18: Okay. We stall long enough, Shrimp.
11: By candlelight yet, huh, fellas? Well, this is real romantic.
13: Yeah, ain't it, though?
11: Only not quite enough. It's even more romantic with a candle. Oh, hey! Shrimp! What happened? Shrimp! Shrimp! He's taking a little nap, Davy, and I've got his gun.
13: What?
11: It's too bad, Davy. You should have stuck to your pool room. Okay, Shrimp, get to your feet.
13: Diamond.
11: Oh, shut up. Come on.
13: Oh, my head.
11: Shrimp, I made you a promise this morning. I said either this deal with Hank was on the level or your buck teeth were going down your throat.
13: Oh, no, look, Diamond.
11: Oh, shut up. Now, you know the old saying, Shrimp. See your dentist twice a year.
13: Huh?
11: Well, you won't have to worry about that now, friend.

0: Rick?
1: Yes, Helen, dear?
0: It's nice outside.
1: If you're wearing a fur coat, it is.
0: Oh, it's not really cold. Besides, you have a heavy coat.
1: Helen, are you hinting that I should leave?
0: Uh-huh. With me. I'd still like to go for that walk.
1: Oh, no.
0: Well, why not? The only time I see you is after a case. Then you just drop in, seat yourself at the piano, and take it easy.
1: But, honey, I'm tired.
0: Well, I'm not. I've been in all day, and I could use the exercise.
1: Exercise, you want, huh? Well, I got a good idea. I'll chase you around the piano.
0: It's your idea of exercise, huh?
1: No, but just think of the fun we could have after I caught you.
0: No. Rick, I'm serious. Just look out that window. Oh, stop shivering. Look at that moonlight. Isn't it romantic?
1: What chances to give the Dodgers this year?
0: Long walk. Just you and me.
1: And the Giants. Now, there's a hot ball team. Hmm?
0: Maybe over to Central Park.
1: And the Arkansas Aggies. Oh, they'll be fighting all the way.
0: Hand in hand. We get Arkansas Aggies.
1: Yeah. My old home team.
0: Richard Diamond, you are the most unromantic man in town.
1: Helen, how can you say that? Don't I build a nice fire in the fireplace?
0: I could get a Boy Scout to do that.
1: Here we are, a fire, lights down low, a nice romantic song. And your idea of romance is a walk.
0: Well, after all, Hey, where does that nice romantic song come in?
1: Right about now.
0: Well, couldn't you sing while we walk?
1: Oh, sorry, honey.

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8: NBC News Radio, I'm Tammy Trujillo. President Trump is rejecting Iran's response to a U.S. proposal to end the war. In a post on Truth Social, Trump said he had read the response from Iran's so-called representatives, calling it totally unacceptable. Iranian state media reported that the response had been sent to mediators in Pakistan. The president said in an earlier social media post that Iran has been playing games with the U.S. and the rest of the world for 47 years. One American passenger returning from the cruise ship that was hit by a deadly hantavirus outbreak has tested positive. A statement from the Department of Health and Human Services says one of the 17 Americans from the MV Hondius will be transported to the Nebraska Biocontainment Unit, but doesn't show any symptoms. Six confirmed cases and three deaths have been linked to the outbreak on the ship, which is currently anchored offshore in Spain's Canary Islands. California officials have ended another unsuccessful search for the remains of Kristen Smart. Lisa Carton reports.
9: The San Luis Obispo County Sheriff's Department spent the past week searching the property of Susan Flores in Arroyo Grande. She's the mother of Paul Flores, the last person seen with Smart, who was 19 years old when she disappeared following a party in 1996. Flores was convicted of first-degree murder in 2022, and he's serving 25 years to life in prison. Sheriff Ian Parkinson says while they did not recover Kristen's remains, they are fully committed to finding them and bringing her home to her family. I'm Lisa Carton.
8: The Devil Wears Prada 2 is scoring a first-round win over Mortal Kombat 2 at the weekend box office. The Anne Hathaway and Meryl Streep-led sequel took in $43 million this weekend, earning just under $300 million in its 2 weeks at the worldwide box office. Mortal Kombat 2 came in a close second at $40 million domestically, with Michael still going strong in third place at just over $46 million in ticket sales. 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
11: As we head through to Mother's Day Sunday, our daytime temperatures will top off at around 70 degrees, along with partly sunny skies and southwest winds around 7 miles per hour. Overnight, mostly cloudy with a low around 52. For tomorrow, it'll be pretty much identical to today, before the warmest day on Tuesday with highs approaching 80 degrees, then slight chances of rain from Wednesday through the remainder of the week. I'm Nate, and that is your latest Kixie forecast.

0: Hi, I'm Esther, your weekly hostess for an hour of laughter and smiles on KIXI, the very best nostalgia station in our great nation. This evening, we begin our show with a great Mother's Day episode from the Phil Harris and Alice Faye show. And before I forget, I want to wish all the wonderful mothers in my audience the happiest of Mother's Day wishes. Traveling along, we'll hear a very humorous Jack Benny bit, where our philanthropist demonstrates his true character. After that, we'll hear a great show of Lucy. Our hero is having financial problems, and the chuckles are continuous. We'll finish with a Mother's Day comedy bit with Al Jolson and Dennis Day. Jolson sings a precious song to all the mothers of the world. It's so great to get your messages. Just write to esther@laughterbestmedicine.com. And I'll get right back to you. Now it's time to relax for an hour and just smile, smile, smile.
1: For your enjoyment, here is the Phil Harris Alice Faye Show, written by Ray Singer and Dick Chevrolet, with Elliot Lewis, Walter Tetley, Robert North, Janine Roos, Anne Whitfield, Rose Marie, Walter Sharp and his music, yours truly, Bill Forman, and starring Alice Faye and Phil Harris. Mr. Scott, the sponsor, has arranged a big Mother's Day party today. Alice and Phil and their mothers have been invited.
2: You know, Alice, I think it's swell of Mr. Scott to have a party for all of us and our mothers.
3: Yes. And you know, Mr. Scott is offering a prize for the mother who is the best cook and one for the prettiest mother. I'm sure my mom will win the prettiest mother contest.
2: Silly girl. When it comes to looks, my mom is known as the middle-aged Ava Gardner.
3: Well, that's a novelty. A middle-aged man with a middle-aged mother. Well, I know my mother will win it, but if you don't believe me, ask anybody. Like my brother Willie. Oh, Willie? Willie, whose mother is prettier, ours or Phil's?
4: I think Philip's mother is prettier.
3: Really, how can you pick his mother over ours?
4: Because Philip gave me $5 to say it, and you didn't offer me a nickel.
3: I should have known better than to ask you. I'll ask the children. Baby Alice, who do you think is prettier, Grandma Harris or Grandma Faye?
5: Oh, I think Grandma Harris is prettier.
3: I'm going to cut this off without a penny. What made you pick Grandma Harris?
5: Because she looks just like Daddy.
4: That's a nasty thing to say about your own grandmother.
2: The trouble with you, Faye, is you're just jealous of the Harris family beauty.
3: Your grandmother never liked me.
2: Well, why should she? You don't make any effort to get along with her.
3: Well, how can you say that?
2: But you never hold a conversation with her.
3: I tried to, but she doesn't understand me. Both our mothers are pretty. But I'm sure my mother will win the prize for the best cook. Have you ever tried her corned beef and cabbage?
2: You haven't lived until you've tasted my mother's buffalo meat blintzes. And as for her dried corn popovers, well, they're just... come in.
6: Hiya, Curly.
2: Ah, hello, Frankie.
6: Happy Mother's Day, Alice. I brought you a present.
3: Oh, thank you, Frankie. What is it?
6: A greeting card. Go ahead, read it out loud.
3: Okay. To a sick aunt. Sick aunt?
6: Well, they're all out of Mother's Day cards. But I like the sentiment of this one. Go ahead, read it.
3: Okay. It grieves us so to see you ill, lying there so white and still. So get out of bed as soon as you're able. We need the sheet for the dining room table. What kind of a card is that for Mother's Day?
2: I hope you gave your own mother something nicer than that.
6: Well, naturally. You see, in my youth, I was a bit of a problem. And as a result of my adolescent escapades, Mother has grown old before her time. But I think the present I gave her today will remedy that.
2: Oh? What'd you give her?
6: A gift certificate for a facelifting job.
3: Oh, what a lovely gift.
6: Well, if you like it, Alice, I'll get one for you, too.
2: All right. This boy's always thinking of the welfare of these loved ones.
6: Greater love hath no man.
3: Say, Frankie, are you taking your mother to the party tonight?
6: Of course. Who's having a party?
3: Mr. Scott's having a party for all the employees and their mothers.
6: And he didn't invite me?
3: Oh, don't feel bad, Frankie.
6: Well, it's all right. If he doesn't want me, he doesn't want me. But I'll get even with him. When Mother and me get to his party, we won't talk to him.
2: Family, you can't take your mother to a party you haven't been invited to.
6: I have to. Mom's going to think it's awful funny that the company has a big party and doesn't invite the president and his mother.
2: Ramley, you didn't tell your mother that you're the president of RCA Victor.
6: Oh, of course not. I couldn't tell her a fib like that.
2: Thank goodness.
6: She thinks I'm still president of the Rexall Company. How can Scotty do this to my mother?
2: All right. Don't get upset, Frankie. It was probably an oversight. He wouldn't do... Wait a minute. Come in. Hey, it's Scotty.
3: Hello, Mr. Scott.
7: Hello, Mrs. Harris. Mr. Harris, I was... Oh, hello, Remley.
6: Don't you talk to me.
7: Harris, what's bothering Lefty the Lush?
6: You know what's bothering me. You're having a party tonight. You didn't invite me. Why?
7: The party is only for employees and their mothers.
6: Well, I have a mother.
7: Oh, you're kidding. I'm sorry, Remley, but the thought didn't occur to me that you ever had a mother.
6: Where'd you think I came from?
7: I thought you just accumulated like the sediment at the bottom of a beer barrel.
6: Mr. Scott, you're a nasty old man. But in spite of your nastiness, I want you to know that I hate you.
3: Frankie, Mr. Scott is a very nice person, and you're the only one I know who hates him.
6: I am not. Got my mother working on it, too.
7: Oh, keep quiet. Mrs. Harris, I'm planning a little entertainment tonight. I was wondering if I could get somebody to sing for us.
2: My mother will be glad to sing.
7: Your mother sings, Harris?
2: Oh, sure. You ought to hear Mom's rendition of The Thing.
7: Well, that's not exactly what I had in mind.
2: It ain't, huh? Then I'll be glad to sing for you.
7: That ain't what I had in mind either. Mrs. Harris, I thought perhaps you'd sing.
3: Oh, I'll be glad to.
2: What do you want me to do?
7: You can be one of the judges for the contests, Harris.
2: Oh, okay.
7: As you know, I am personally donating all the prizes. I don't like to brag.
6: Then don't.
3: What's the first prize, Mr. Scott?
7: Well, you've seen that beautiful RCA Victor 19-inch television set I have in my home.
3: You're giving away a television set?
7: No, but the winner will be allowed to come over to my house and watch a whole Hopalong Cassidy picture free of charge.
2: Well, I don't think my mother'd be interested in the first prize. She's a Tim McCoy fan. What would Mom get if she won second prize?
6: A free ride on a 45 RPM record player. No.
7: Remley, will you please keep out of this?
6: Not unless you invite me to your party.
7: All right, you can come.
3: Oh, by the way, Mr. Scott, is there anything in particular you'd like to have me sing tonight?
7: Oh, I'm glad you asked that, Mrs. Harris. I wrote a little song that I think might be appropriate for the occasion.
3: Oh, how nice. What's the name of it?
7: I call it That RCA Mother of Mine. That's cute, isn't it?
2: Yes, it is. It has a nice saleable sentiment to it. I think, though, it should have an arrangement for cash register, don't you? I got an idea, Scotty. Why don't you let Alice and me do a duet?
7: What duet?
2: The Letter. It's a record we made for your company. I'll tell you what, we'll sing it for you right now. The record sells for 85 cents. Do you want to pay us now, or would you like to wait until we finish?
7: I'll wait.
2: Righto.

0: Paris I met, a brunette named Yvette. 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The wedding was set, but Yvette I regret sent the following letter to me. Reading.
1: Dear Jean, I...

0: That song will be perfect for tonight, Mrs. Harris.
1: You know something, Scotty? I can't wait for your party tonight. Gee whiz, we ought to have a lot of fun.
0: Well, I hope the rest of you will, but I don't think it will be a very pleasant occasion for me. You see, my mother isn't coming.
2: Can't stand the sight of you, huh?
0: It's not that. Mother lives in the East. She was flying out here for the party, but she was forced down in Chicago.
2: Her arms get tired?
0: Will you please keep quiet? It won't be much of a party for me, but I'll make the best of it. Well, I have to be running along. I'll see you all at the party tonight. Goodbye.
3: Goodbye, Mr. Scott.
1: So long, Scotty.
3: Oh, Phil, I feel terrible about Mr. Scott. He'll be the only one whose mother isn't here.
2: Yeah, that's right. And the guy should be near his mother on Mother's Day. I feel sorry for him, too. Don't you, Fremley?
4: My heart cries for him, dies for
2: all
4: him.
2: All right, never mind, never mind.
4: Curly, maybe we ought to...
2: Wait a minute, just hold it. Will he come in?
5: Hi, everybody.
3: Hello, Julius.
2: Hey, how you, kid? What you got there?
5: And as much as this is Mother's Day, I have brung a present for the fairest flower in all the land. Here you are.
2: Thank you, son. Now you may kiss my cheek. I'll just put these in the box.
5: Get your grubby paws off of them dandelions. They're for Miss Faye.
3: Oh, it's very sweet of you, Julius, and I love dandelions.
5: I knew you would. And they're very practical, too. When the bloom is gone, you can make wine out of them.
3: What did you get your mother, Julius?
5: I bought her a crash helmet.
2: A crash helmet?
5: Yeah. She's the anchorman for the women's roller derby team. Now, she loves skating. She's always on roller skates.
2: Don't they get rusty when she takes a bath?
5: She don't wear them in the house. Except for the time when she lost her skate key. For 2 days, she couldn't get her skates off. Pop almost left her.
2: Why?
5: How would you like to wake up in the middle of the night with cold wheels running up and down your...
3: Has your mother always been a roller skater?
5: Oh, no, she used to be in vaudeville. She was one of the greatest mimics in the business. Her best imitation is Jimmy Durante.
3: Hey, Julius, maybe you could bring your mother to Mr. Scott's Mother's Day party tonight to entertain.
5: I'll be glad to. Sounds like it ought to be a lot of fun.
3: Well, it will be for everybody except Mr. Scott. Poor man. His mother won't be there.
2: Yeah, and I wish we could help him. It's his party, and he ought to have a mother.
4: Why don't you call Abby Rents and hire one for him?
2: Fremley, don't be crude.
3: Hey, see, that gives me an idea. Excuse me, fellas. Hiring a mother isn't such a bad idea. Mr. Scott ought to have a mother this evening, and I'm going to get him one. I'll go over and see Mrs. West. She plays mother roles in pictures, and she'd be perfect. Oh, Phil, I'll be right back.
2: Okay, honey. Oh, gee whiz, that Scotty should have a mother tonight. I wish I could help him. Hey, excuse me a minute, fellas. My sponsor needs a mother, I'll hire him one. And I'll get one who looks the part. Now, let's see, where does a guy go to find a mother who looks like a television set? Hey, Remley.
4: Huh?
2: Entertain Julius. I'll be back in a minute.
4: What do you mean I should entertain him?
5: You hired a Mac. Entertain me.

0: Research shows, on average, car accident victims with a lawyer get over 3 times more money than those without one. Better off with Booha.
1: Shame about Mr. Scott. He ought to have a mother for the party. I got an idea. Mom, are you home? Hey, Mom!
2: What?
1: Mom, you gotta stop imitating Judy Holliday. You've been talking like that ever since you seen Born Yesterday.
2: All right. What do you want already?
1: I want you to pretend that you're somebody's mother.
2: Why do you want me to pretend I'm somebody's mother, Mac?
1: Look, Mom, Mr. Scott's having a party tonight, and his mother won't be there, so I want you to pretend you're her. Can you imitate somebody old?
3: Of course I can, son. Gentlemen of the jury, don't send this boy to jail.
1: Not mine, Barrymore! Look, I want you to give your best imitation tonight.
2: My best? Well, if that's the one you want, okay.
4: All right, ladies. Mothers, please, attention. Ladies, please. I want to take this opportunity to welcome all you mothers on this happy occasion. We are going to have some entertainment by the mothers themselves. Before the entertainment starts, I'd like to say a few words. You've all noticed the empty chair at my side. It seems that my mother...
5: Mr. Scott, don't say anything about your mother not being here. I hired an actress to play your mother.
4: Oh, Mrs. Harris, you shouldn't have done
5: that. Oh, it's too late. She's coming in now.
6: Hello, son.
4: Hello, mother.
6: It's so good to see you, son.
7: Did Alice tell you this is costing you $4 an hour?
4: It's good to see you too, mother. What do you mean, $4 an hour?
6: Oh, you're looking splendid, son.
7: And stop beefing. I usually get 1.5 on Sunday.
4: Well, sit down next to me, mother dear. I'll make a flat deal, $8 for the whole evening. Folks, I didn't expect mother to show up, but she did, and I must say this is
8: Scotty,
4: a surprise.
8: Scotty,
9: You don't know it, but you're in for another surprise. I hired a mother for you, too.
4: You didn't.
10: Hello, son. Oh, it's so good to see you again.
4: Lady,
10: My boy. Folks, I want you to know that I'm so happy to be here with my son, the maker of those wonderful RCA Victor television sets, the set that has a clear, bright, steady picture.
8: All right, lady.
4: Let her talk. Please continue, you dear old commercial mother of mine.
8: Just a moment, Mr. Scott. Do you mean you have 2 mothers?
4: Yes. Father was very rich. He overdid everything. Seriously, folks, I don't really have 2 mothers.
11: No, you have 3, Scotty.
4: 3?
11: Scotty, I want you to meet your mother, Bubbles Laverne.
12: Hello, sonny boy.
4: But there are...
12: Oh, aren't you going to give your mother a great big kiss?
4: Now, look here, young lady. Oh, Mom. Come sit on your little boy's lap.
10: Mr. Scott!
4: Oh, yes, Mother's Day, yes, of course. Folks, there has been a misunderstanding, but I think this is my last mother.
1: You want to bet?
4: Quiet, please. Now, I'd like everybody to join me in singing a little tribute to the one we all love best, our mother. Ready?
13: Happy Mother's Day to you. Happy Mother's Day to you.
7: Stop the music. Which one of you is Clyde Scott?
1: Mom, not Durante.
4: I'm Clyde Scott. Who are you?
7: I'm your mother. Now, pucker up your lips, sonny, and give me a kiss.
4: I don't want to kiss you.
7: And sharpen your nose and we'll duel each other. I got 1 million of them.
4: look, lady, I'm loaded with mothers. I don't need you. Go away, please.
7: To think I'd ever hear this from my boy Umbriago. All right, I'll go. But remember, who will be with you when I'm far away? When I'm far, let me hear that high note.
4: Folks,

0: This is embarrassing. I realize it's a little unusual for a man to have four mothers, but I can explain. You see, my mother was supposed to be here, but her plane was grounded in Chicago, and these people, meaning well, went out and hired...
1: Hello, son, I'm here.
0: Oh, no, another one. Now, look, lady, I've... Mother! My real mother! Mom, I thought you weren't coming.
1: I got another plane out of Chicago, and here I am, son.
0: Oh, it's so good to see you, mother. Folks, I want you to meet my real mother.
2: A likely story. Will you wait for him to applaud for his real mother, please? Of course, I don't believe it myself. Where did he hire? Imagine a guy hiring somebody to play his own mother.
0: Oh, but gentlemen...
2: I'm taking my mother out of here.
3: I'm leaving, too. Come along, Bubbles, dear.
0: Oh, now, don't everybody go. I tell you, this is my mother. This one isn't a phony. She's the real McCoy. Please come back. Oh, Mama, everybody's left my party.
1: Now, don't cry, Clyde. We don't need them. We can have fun ourselves. Tell you what, you can take me where you took me last Mother's Day.
0: Can I?
1: Yes, we'll go to your factory and I'll help you polish the 17-inch screens.
0: Oh, Mama.
4: Fellas, I'm going home.
5: Mr. Benny, do you want me to drive you?
4: No, thanks, kid. It's such a nice evening, I think I'll walk. So long, boys.
6: So long, Jack.
4: Gee, the weather's balmy. Spring is the nicest time of the year. Trees are green, flowers are in bloom. Makes a fella feel good. Toot toot tootsie, goodbye. Toot toot tootsie. Where does Jolson get off saying he doesn't go, yeah? Da-da-da-dum-bum-bum-bum.
7: Excuse me, mister.
4: Huh?
7: Could you spare a dime for a cup of coffee?
4: A dime? Well, let's see. I haven't got a dime. The smallest I have is a half a dollar.
7: I haven't eaten since yesterday.
4: Well, look. Look, buddy, here. Here, take the half a dollar.
7: Gee, mister... Thanks a lot.
4: You're welcome. Dum dum dum, say goodbye. Yum bum bing bum bum bum. Gee, that was nice of me. He only asked me for a dime, and I gave him a half a dollar. I wonder if it's deductible. Eh, what's the difference? Toot, toot, toot, say goodbye. Half, half dollar, goodbye. Da-dee-da-dum-bum-dee-dum. Well, here's my house. Wasn't such a long walk, after all. On the way home...
8: Excuse me, boss. I want to put these clean dishes away.
4: Rochester, you know, on my way home, some poor fella asked me for a dime.
8: Uh-huh.
4: But I gave him 50 cents. Rasha, why'd you drop those dishes? All I said was I gave a man 50 cents. Rochester, you didn't have to push that second stack off the drain board.
8: I didn't touch them. They jumped off by themselves.
4: What a mess.
8: Boss, look at me.
4: Huh?
8: Did you really give a man 50 cents?
4: I certainly did, Rochester. And, you know, if I had known the wonderful feeling, the warm glow I'd get from being generous, I would have started earlier in life.
8: Boss, would you like to talk about my salary?
4: Mañana. The word I picked up in Palm Springs. For Rochester, I've had a long day, so I think I'll go to bed.
8: Okay. Good night, boss.
4: Good night.
9: It was nice of me, though. I didn't even know the fellow. They gave him 50 cents. 50 cents. He didn't have a gun or anything.
10: Ladies and gentlemen, this is your CBS Worldwide correspondent bringing you the event you've all been waiting for. Today, dignitaries from the four corners of the earth have gathered at this banquet to pay homage to the most generous man in the world, Jack Benny.
5: That's me. He's talking about me. They're giving me a banquet.
10: Yes, ladies and gentlemen, this great event is coming to you from the banquet room of the Taj Mahal. The dais is replete with dignitaries. A hush falls over the audience as the master of ceremonies rises to his feet. He is none other than the Honorable Winston Churchill.
5: Winston Churchill? At a banquet for me?
6: Ladies and gentlemen, it is with a deep feeling of pride that I have come here to preside on this wonderful occasion. I know that most of you were as shocked as I was when the news reached me. I was sitting on the front step of number 10 Downing Street, as you all know. And now, as your master of ceremony, it is my pleasure to bring you the next speaker. A great cinema star from Hollywood, Mr. James Cagney.
5: James Cagney?
11: How do you do, ladies and gentlemen? It's a pleasure to be here. There are so many things going to be said tonight about Mr. Benny tossing four bits to a panhandler that I'm not the kind of a guy who makes flowery speeches. But I'd like to say one thing. Good health to all from the Taj Mahal.
12: Yes, if I were king, I would bestow upon our guest of honor the title of knighthood. If I were king. If I were king, I'd see that every man in my kingdom had 5 acres of land, a 10-room house, and a glass with lipstick on it.
6: Oh. Ladies and gentlemen, I'm very happy to have this chance to talk to you because, I have a confession to make. When Mr. Benny gave me the 50 cents, I didn't want to buy nothing to eat. I just wanted to take the 50 cents and buy a sweepstake ticket.
5: Sweepstake ticket?
6: Well, I did. And that night I went home and I was just hanging around the house. I wasn't doing anything. Just hanging around the house. All of a sudden, the radio says, did you notice you are the winner of $150,000? I said, who? You. Me? Yeah. I said, you know what my number is? I said, your number is 204759037-M6990. So I won
5: $150,000. $150,000?
6: That's what I won.
5: $150,000 is mine. I gave you the 50 cents. I paid for that ticket. It's mine. It's mine. I paid for it. I paid for it, do you hear? It's mine. I paid for it.
6: Bob!
5: It's mine. It's mine. I paid for it.
6: Bob, wake up!
5: I paid for it.
6: Huh?
8: Boss, you've been yelling in your sleep.
13: Oh, yes, I was dreaming.
8: What were you dreaming, boss?
13: About giving that man 50 cents. Oh, for heaven's sake, there go the rest of the bitch.
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21: As we look in on the Coopers, it's morning. George is at breakfast while Liz is out in the kitchen talking to Katie, the maid.
22: Katie, you've been with us for 10 years now, and I think it's high time I told you how much I appreciate you.
23: Well, thank you, Mrs. Cooper.
22: Really, Katie, you've been loyal, faithful, trustworthy, and the most efficient cook and housekeeper in town.
23: Thank you, Mrs. Cooper. How much do you want to borrow?
22: Why, Katie, just because I compliment you, it doesn't mean I want to borrow money.
23: Oh, I'm sorry.
22: That remark was suspicious, uncalled for, and all I wanted was $14.95. Will you lend it to me?
23: Mrs. Cooper, I only have one source of income. You.
22: Ooh. I just don't know what to do, Katie. You know that little cuckoo clock I bought George for Christmas?
23: Yes.
22: Well, I paid the jeweler by check. Only I didn't have enough money in my account, so he let me post-date the check ahead to January 13th. And that's today. And you know what?
23: What?
22: It would be just like that dirty stinker to try and cash it.
23: Oh, dear.
22: Well, just let him cash it and see how far he gets. It'll serve him right.
23: But, Mrs. Cooper, if the check bounces, won't Mr. Cooper find out about it?
22: Katie, you don't think I forgot that George works in the bank, do you? I've got it all fixed so he'll never find out.
23: Well, how did you do that?
22: I wrote the check on another bank.
23: But you don't have any money in another bank.
22: What's the difference? I don't have any money in George's bank either.
23: But can't they put you in jail for writing a check where you don't have an account?
22: Sure, but after all, what... Ah! They could put me in jail. I didn't think of that.
24: Yes, come on into breakfast.
22: I'll be right there, honey. Oh, I wonder if George can be smooched into a lending room. Oh, has my big, wonderful, handsome husband been lonely for his loving little baby girl, huh?
25: What are you after, Liz?
22: Well, I'm batting zero today. I'm not after anything.
25: Really?
22: Yes, really. So happens I was just thinking about how much I love you. I was just going to tell you about it. Now I won't.
25: Oh, go ahead.
22: No.
25: Please?
22: Well, George, we've been married for 10 years now. And I just want you to know that you've been loyal, faithful, trustworthy, and the most efficient cook and housekeeper in the whole world. Oh, no, no.
25: What?
22: You've been devoted, affectionate, and the best husband in the whole world. Give me a great big kiss.
25: Oh, Liz, I'm glad I married you. That kiss was worth $1 million.
22: Really? $1 million?
25: Absolutely.
22: How much was it worth in cash?
25: Cash?
22: Yeah, how much? 100,000? 1,000? $14.95?
25: Liz, do you need money again?
22: Well, I wasn't going to say anything, but now that you've wheedled my secret from me, I...
25: Do you by any chance remember our New Year's resolution?
22: Yes.
25: What worth?
22: You agreed to forfeit $25 every time you borrowed money from me. And I agreed to forfeit $25 every time I dropped cigar ashes on the rug.
25: I'd say you had that hindsight, too. Here you've already broken your resolution, and it's only January the 13th.
22: Yeah, that's the best I've done in 10 years.
25: Oh, Liz.
22: Anyway, I haven't broken it. I didn't ask you to lend me any money. You wouldn't want to give me some, would you?
25: No.
22: Well, all right, then. George Cooper, will you lend me $15?
25: You're sure that's what you want?
22: Yes.
25: It'll cost you $25 forfeit.
23: I don't care. I have to have the money.
25: Now, remember, if you start to borrow, you'll just get in deeper and deeper.
23: Look, Dale Carnegie, I need the money. So lend me $15 and I'll owe it to you.
25: Oh, no, no, you forgot the forfeit. If I give you the 50, you'll owe me 40.
23: Oh, getting deeper already, isn't it?
25: Yes.
23: Yeah, well, okay, it's a deal.
25: Okay.
23: Well, where's the money?
25: Money?
23: Yes, you owe me $15.
25: Well, you owe me 40.
23: Well, but...
25: I'll tell you what. We'll just take the 15 off the 40, and you only owe me 25.
23: Well, that's better. Hey, wait a minute. I didn't lay my hands on any loot.
25: Would you like to borrow another $15?
23: No, thanks. I can't afford it. Never mind, George Cooper. I don't need you to get money from. I have friends.
0: Hello, Mrs. Cooper.
23: Oh, hello, Marie. They told me Mrs. Atterbury was here at your beauty parlor.
0: Oh, yeah. She's in 7, I think. By the way, Mrs. Cooper, do you want to touch up? You're showing your true colors.
23: Oh, you mean my part?
0: Part? It looks like a fire break. Let's see if I have enough pen inside.
23: Never mind, Marie. I can't afford a touch-up. Still, well, a couple of weeks.
0: You won't need it then. You'll be a brunette.
23: Well, let's see how I make out with Mrs. Atterbury. Where is she?
0: Oh, let's try number 7. Oh, yeah. There she is under that mud pen.
23: How can you tell?
0: I wrote her name across the forehead.
23: Oh, Iris. You've got to do me a favor.
0: She can't answer. That mud pack dries pretty hard. Wouldn't a husband like to get her in this condition?
23: Iris, listen to me. You have to lend me some money.
0: What? So now look what you've done. You cracked the mud pack.
1: Oh, you'll pay for this, girl. What a terrible thing for you to say.
0: What did I say?
1: You wanted me to lend you money.
23: Well?
1: I was just getting ready to come over and borrow some from you.
23: Oh, you mean we're both broke?
1: So, Rudolph started off the new year with an economy wave.
23: So did George. I guess it's in the air. Darn those Russians anyway.
1: Liz, what do you need money so badly for?
23: Well, you know that little cuckoo clock in George's office?
0: Leave your head back, Mrs. Atterbury. I'll pluck your eyebrow.
23: Oh, okay. Well, I paid for the clock with a post-dated check, and it's due today. Well, that's just it. I didn't want George to find out, so I wrote it on another bank.
1: Oh, fine. Well, look, Liz, why don't you call up the jeweler and ask him to hold the check a few more days?
23: Oh, I don't think he will. He doesn't like me. I guess it's worth a try.
2: Hello?
23: Mr. Haskell? This is Mrs. Cooper.
2: Yes.
23: Mr. Haskell, today is the day my check is due.
2: Yes.
23: Mr. Haskell?
2: No, Mrs. Cooper.
23: No what?
2: I am not holding that check a minute longer.
23: Please?
2: No.
23: Could he please?
2: No.
23: Could he please with sugar on it?
2: Try pretty please with money on it.
23: Oh, is there any way I can appeal to you, Mr. Haskell?
2: Oh, Mrs. Cooper, please, don't start to cry. I can't stand a woman who cries.
23: Iris, you can't stand women crying.
1: We'll open the floodgates. Marie!
23: Mr. Haskell, have pity on me. My husband doesn't know I'm out of money, and it was a present for him. Oh, please don't make me tell him. I'll do anything if you'll just hold that check for a few days longer.
3: Go on, dearie, you're breaking my heart.
23: Who's this?
3: This is Mrs. Haskell. Crying women don't bother me a bit.
23: What a sneaky thing to do.
3: Well, here you are, Sam. Try again.
2: Well, Mrs. Cooper, I'm taking that check down to the bank this afternoon. There better be something there to cover it.
4: There will be. A little stamp marked insufficient funds.
2: Well, if that happens, your husband will have a little wall marked no cuckoo clock.
4: You wouldn't take that clock back.
2: I'm sorry, Mrs. Cooper. No ticky, no talky.
4: But Mr. Haskell...
3: What is it, honey?
4: Nothing. Goodbye. Well, I'm dead. Come on, let's go.
3: Where?
4: We gotta get that clock.
21: As we look in on the Coopers once again, Liz is speeding to George's office to make off with the cuckoo clock before Mr. Haskell, the jeweler, arrives to repossess it. Meanwhile, in his office, George Cooper is just getting ready to go out to lunch.
25: I'll be back in about an hour, Miss Russell. I'm going to lunch.
0: All right, Mr. Cooper. Chew everything thoroughly.
25: By the way, that new cuckoo clock is running down. Would you please wind it for me?
0: You don't mean you're going to chip that thing?
25: Certainly.
0: Oh, it's so corny.
25: Look, Miss Russell, my wife gave me that clock for Christmas, and I happen to think it's wonderful. Do you understand?
0: Perfectly. You think it's corny, too, but you're stuck with it.
25: Exactly.
0: Well, I'll wind it.
25: Thank you. I'll be back at one.
0: Oh, dear. Oh, I must have wound it too tight. Well, I'll just take it along with me. Maybe I can get it fixed on my lunch hour.
4: George? Russell? George? Good, Iris. You must be out for lunch.
3: What a break.
4: I'll just grab the clock and leave before anybody gets... Where is it?
3: I don't see it anywhere.
4: It was right on the wall yesterday. Iris!
3: Oh! You scared me. Why?
4: Mr. Haskell's already been here.
3: You think so, girl?
4: Of course. I was going to sneak in here and get the clock, and he sneaked in ahead of me. I've been out knocked.
3: Well, what are you going to do now?
4: I'll tell you what. I'm going down to Haskell's and give him a piece of my mind. Well, there's the shop. Now, we'll see him. Well, how do you like that, Iris? Huh? He's got George's cuckoo clock back in his window already.
3: You were right, Liz.
7: How do you do, Lady Mac? Oh, Mrs. Cooper.
4: Well, what do you have to say to yourself, you big...
7: What?
4: You should be ashamed sneaking into my husband's office and taking that clock back.
7: I took that clock back?
4: See, Iris, he admits it.
7: Now, look, Mrs. Cooper. I haven't even tried to cash your check. My wife left to take it to the bank not 5 minutes ago. Ha! I've been busy all day. I haven't been out of the shop.
4: Ha!
7: It's the truth.
4: Ha! Thanks, Iris. If it's the truth, then how did my clock get back in your window? I suppose it's a homing cuckoo.
7: That's not your clock, Mrs. Cooper. That's one just like it. Now, look, lady, I'm not a well man. The Christmas season always takes a lot out of me.
4: I'd like my clock, please.
7: Well, look at these hands of mine. You see how they're trembling? I have to repair 5 watches with that.
4: Oh, come on, Liz. I'm coming, but I'll tell you one thing, Mr. Haskell. I'll never set foot in your store again.
7: Well, thank you. That helps, but I'm still in bad shape.
4: Oh, he makes me so mad.
3: Calm down, Liz. There's nothing you can do about it.
4: Oh, yes, there is. What?
3: I don't like the look on your face.
4: I'm going to snitch my clock back.
3: Oh, that's stealing.
4: It is not. It's my clock.
3: But you haven't paid for it.
4: I have to. He has my check.
3: That's right.
4: So he stole the clock from me, and I'm just getting back what's rightfully mine. He's the crook.
3: No wonder his hands were shaking.
4: Now, I'll tell you how I've got it planned.
5: One of us will stay out here and keep watch while the other one goes in and gets the clock.
1: Okay.
5: And for heaven's sake, Iris, don't drop it.
1: Don't worry, I'll convince you. Oh, no. You go in and I'll stay out here.
5: Well, I got a better plan.
1: What is it this time? I'll go in and you go home?
5: No, I'll wait out here while you go in and divert his attention.
1: By doing what? A striptease?
5: No, he's shaky enough already.
1: Now, just a minute.
5: I'm kidding. Look, Iris, I'll do all the dirty work. I'll go in and get him to go to the back of the store for something. When he's back there, I'll whistle. And all you have to do is come in, take the clock, and leave.
1: That's all.
5: It's the only way. Then he can't suspect me because I'll be in there all the time.
1: Well, all right. But if I'd known we were going to pull a job, I'd have worn my bulletproof corset.
5: Now remember, Iris, come in as soon as I whistle.
2: What happened?
7: Mrs. Cooper, what now?
5: Now don't worry, Mr. Haskell. This is not about the Cooper's lot. I'd like to look at some jewelry.
7: No. If I make a big enough sale to you, I can go bankrupt.
5: Now, it's not for me. It's for Mr. Atterbury. He wants to buy his wife a present.
7: Oh. What does he want?
5: Oh, he wants, a watch.
7: Oh, fine. Here are all my watches right here in this case.
5: You don't have any in the back room?
7: No, they're all right here in this case.
5: Where do you keep your diamonds?
7: In a case in the back row.
5: You'll take a diamond.
7: How many carats?
5: Carats?
7: Yeah, that's how we measure the size of diamonds. Now, how many carats?
5: Two bunches.
7: Please, Miss Cooper. How many carats? 1, 2, 3.
5: 50. Ah, not yet, Iris.
7: What's the matter?
5: I had a pain in my side.
7: Yeah, but I thought I heard a door slam.
5: No, it was my side. I have shingles.
7: Oh. Well, I'll go get a diamond for you. Be right back.
5: Okay. Mr. Haskell!
2: Yeah?
5: You sure whistle beautifully. How do you do it?
2: Oh, it's nothing.
7: Would you like me to whistle your chorus from Come to the Stable, Mabel?
5: No, thanks. Well, I'll be running along now.
7: Goodbye. Hey, wait a minute. What about this diamond?
5: Give me the clock. I'll hide it under my coat.
1: Here. You think we can sneak it back to George's office?
5: We can try. Can you see it under my coat?
1: Yeah, you look a little bulgy.
5: Ooh, it tickles. Hey, come on, let's go. Well, I hope they're not back yet.
6: Hello, Mrs. Cooper.
5: Oh, hello, Miss Russell.
6: Hello, Mrs. Atterbury. What brings you to downtown?
5: Oh, nothing much. We just had some time on our stomach. Pans. Is Mr. Cooper in?
6: No, he's not back from lunch yet.
5: Oh, good. We'll wait for him in his office. We'll get this clock on the wall before George...
6: Ah! Iris, look! There's a cuckoo clock on the wall.
1: There were two of them.
5: Oh, dear. I stole Mr. Haskell's clock. What'll I do?
1: Back to Haskell?
5: Come on. We've got to unsnitch it. Well, we're stuck with a hot cuckoo on our hands. There's Haskell. Now, how are we going to get the clock back in, Iris?
1: Look through the window, Liz.
5: Huh?
1: There's no one in there. He must be in the back of the store. Now's our chance.
5: Okay, come on.
2: Well, that's the whole
5: thing. Here he comes.
2: Well, there's everything I know about it, officer.
1: He's got a policeman with him. Let's make a run for it.
7: Mrs. Cooper. Mrs. Atterbury.
1: Keep your coat buttoned.
7: Mrs. Cooper, the most dreadful thing has happened. There's been a robbery.
8: No.
1: Oh!
9: That's right, miss. It's a robbery, all right.
7: I don't understand.
8: Neither do I. Why would anyone steal a cuckoo clock?
9: How do you know it was a cuckoo clock?
8: That's a very good question.
7: What was that?
8: What? I didn't hear anything. I didn't either.
9: Well, I did. What do you think I am?
8: Oh, I heard something that time. Iris, do you have the hiccups again?
10: Hiccups? Oh, yes! Yes! I always hiccup like that. Cuckoo!
9: I'm not so sure.
1: Honestly, officer, would I lie to you?
9: I heard two of them.
8: How do you like that? I have them, too.
9: Hold on. Hold on. Hold it! Mrs. Cook, I have a feeling you've got that clock hidden under your coat.
7: So do I.
9: Come here.
8: You can't touch me without a search warrant.
9: You're under arrest.
7: No, no, wait, officer, wait. There must be some explanation for this.
8: Oh, there is, Mr. Haskell. I thought you took George's clock, but I found out it was being fixed.
7: I'll tell you what I'll do, Mrs. Cooper. I'll drop the charges if you just pay me for the clock and settle all this.
8: All right. Oh. Do you mind if I write you another check?
7: Oh, my hands are starting to shake again. All right, write me a new one.
8: Well, can I date it a little ahead?
7: This is the 13th. Date of the 20th.
8: All right. There you are. Here's your check.
7: Thank you. Here's your clock. No. Please, Mrs. Cooper, go away and leave me alone.
8: All right, come on, Iris. Goodbye, officer.
9: Goodbye.
1: Well, Liz, I suppose you think you're pretty smart.
8: Yeah.
1: Oh, you're just as bad off as you were before. You only have a week to get the money.
8: No, I've got plenty of time.
1: Well, how do you figure? You dated the check January the 20th, didn't you?
8: Sure, January the 20th, 1953.

0: Next Sunday is Mother's Day.
1: So what? I'm not your mother.
0: I know. I know you're my father.
1: Dennis, how could I be your father?
0: Well, I don't know about those things, Daddy.
1: Now, stop calling me Daddy. Now, what do you want, son?
0: Well, I want to buy my mother something for Mother's Day.
1: Oh, that's a fine thought. So you came over to get a suggestion from me, eh?
0: No, I came over to get some money from you.
1: Now, Dennis, wait a minute. You shouldn't need money. You have two radio shows. You have your own program, and you're on every Sunday with Jack Benny.
0: Yeah, but my money is all tied up.
1: What do you mean, tied up?
0: It's all tied up in Mr. Benny's handkerchief.
1: I wondered why the other day, after Jack mopped his brow, it said E pluribus unum on his forehead.
0: You see, I need a job where I can make enough money to buy Mother a Mother's Day present. She'll be awfully disappointed if I don't get her a set of gold knuckles.
1: Dennis, you mean brass knuckles, don't you?
0: No, gold ones. Mother wants them for evening wear. Will you give me a job, Mr. Jolson?
1: Well, Dennis, I don't know if I have a job for you, but what kind of work can you do?
0: Well, I can give you singing lessons.
1: What? You give me singing lessons?
0: Yeah.
1: I forgot more about singing than you'll ever know.
0: Well, I'll teach you what you forgot.
1: One day a year, we celebrate Mother's Day. You know, we shouldn't need a special day to remind us that we should appreciate our mothers. Send her a postcard and bring her $1 million worth of joy. So for those of you who have forgotten, here is a little reminder.

Maybe a few caresses, best expresses love on Mother's Day. And if you're too far away,

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3: NBC News Radio, I'm Tammy Trujillo. Israeli Prime Minister Benjamin Netanyahu said the Iran conflict is not over, arguing that Tehran's nuclear material and proxy networks still need to be dismantled. He told CBS News 60 Minutes that while recent actions accomplished a great deal, enriched uranium must still be removed. Netanyahu added that Iran's enrichment sites, proxy forces, and ballistic missile ambitions remain unresolved issues. His remarks come as President Trump said he'd read Iran's response to a U.S. proposal to end the war and called it totally unacceptable. Energy Secretary Chris Wright says the president's open to suspending the gas tax to help lower pump prices. Mark Mayfield has details.
4: Wright was asked about possible measures, including suspending the federal gas tax, during an interview with NBC's Meet the Press.
5: All measures that can be taken to lower the price of at the pump and lower the prices for Americans, this administration is in support of.
4: His comments come as gas prices hit a national average of $4.52 on Sunday, according to AAA. It's an increase of more than 50% since the start of the Iran war. Drivers in California are still paying the most in the nation at over $6 a gallon on average. I'm Mark Mayfield.
3: The Trump administration launched Moms.gov on Mother's Day as a centralized resource for expecting parents. The site's tagline says it aims to support mothers and fathers facing difficult or unexpected pregnancies while promoting family health. It offers information on topics such as Trump accounts, breastfeeding, mental health services, health center access, nutrition, and adoptions. The New York Knicks are on their way to the Eastern Conference Finals after crushing the Philadelphia 76ers 144-114 in Game 4. That completes a four-game sweep and their record seventh straight playoff victory. The Knicks are making their second straight appearance in the Conference Finals. They'll face either the Detroit Pistons or the Cleveland Cavaliers in the next round. 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
11: On this Monday, we've got mostly sunny skies throughout the day with a high of 67. For Tuesday, mostly sunny with a high of 76. On Wednesday, a chance of rain and mostly sunny skies with a high of 73. For Thursday, a slight chance of rain and partly sunny skies with a high of 67. And on Friday, a slight chance of rain, partly sunny with a high of 62. I'm Odie for your Kixi weather forecast.
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1: NBC News Radio, I'm Tammy Trujillo. President Trump's rejecting Iran's response to a U.S. proposal to end the war. Mark Mayfield has details.
2: In a post on Truth Social, Trump said he had read the response from Iran's so-called representatives, calling it totally unacceptable. Iranian state media reported that the response had been sent to mediators in Pakistan. This comes after the president said in an earlier social media post that Iran has been playing games with the U.S. and the rest of the world for 47 years. I'm Mark Mayfield.
1: President Trump is scheduled to visit China this week to meet with President Xi Jinping. The Thursday meeting had been delayed for weeks after the start of the U.S.-Israeli war with Iran. The two leaders are expected to discuss the now months-old war as well as trade, artificial intelligence, and Taiwan. Nike's facing a new class-action lawsuit accusing the company of failing to refund tariff-related costs. That story from Lisa Carton.
3: In the proposed lawsuit, consumers claim Nike should not be allowed to keep significant refunds it may receive. This comes after the U.S. Supreme Court ruled in February that the president lacked authority under the International Emergency Economic Powers Act to impose certain tariffs. Nike has said it paid roughly $1 billion in tariffs on imported goods as a result of those actions. Plaintiffs allege the company raised prices on some footwear by $5 to $10 and on apparel by $2 to $10. I'm Lisa Carton.
1: The Devil Wears Prada 2 is claiming a first-round win over Mortal Kombat 2 at the weekend box office. The Anne Hathaway and Meryl Streep-led sequel took in $43 million this weekend, earning just under $300 million in its 2 weeks at the worldwide box office. Mortal Kombat 2 came in at a close second with $40 million domestically, while Michael's still going strong in third place at just over $46 million in ticket sales. 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
4: On this Monday, we've got mostly sunny skies throughout the day with a high of 67. For Tuesday, mostly sunny with a high of 76. On Wednesday, a chance of rain and mostly sunny skies with a high of 73. For Thursday, a slight chance of rain and partly sunny skies with a high of 67. And on Friday, a slight chance of rain, partly sunny with a high of 62. I'm Odie for your Kixi weather forecast.
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0: Hi, this is Liza with your Kitsy Events Calendar. Brandi Carlile is coming to the Gorge Amphitheater May 29th and 30th. 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
2: NBC News Radio, I'm Mark Mayfield. President Trump is rejecting Iran's response to a U.S. proposal to end the war. Laura Westbrook has the latest.
3: Hopes for an imminent end to the conflict in the Middle East and for oil to flow once again through the Strait of Hormuz were dashed after U.S. President Donald Trump dismissed the Iranian response to a U.S. proposal for peace talks as unacceptable. Iran submitted a new proposal to U.S. negotiators focusing on the end to the conflict. Laura Westbrook, Hong Kong.
2: American passengers aboard the cruise ship stricken by a deadly hantavirus outbreak are evacuating from Spain. The 17 Americans began boarding buses Sunday evening and are expected to be flown back to the U.S. on a special chartered plane. Once they arrive, they will be monitored at the National Quarantine Unit at the University of Nebraska Medical Center. Six confirmed cases and three deaths have been linked to the hantavirus outbreak on the ship, which is anchored offshore of Spain's Canary Islands. New research suggests that fewer than 10,000 steps a day can still help you control your weight. Rob Martier has more.
4: Research presented at the European Congress on Obesity found that 8,500 steps a day will help maintain weight loss after dieting. The 10,000 steps a day standard became popular during the 1960s as a marketing campaign to sell pedometers in Japan. Experts say while walking is important to avoid gaining weight, so is a calorie deficit and combining cardio with strength training to build muscle and burn calories. I'm Rob Martier.
2: And the Stanley Cup playoffs continued with a pair of games on Sunday. The Montreal Canadiens beat the Buffalo Sabres 6-2 to take a 2-1 lead in their second-round series. Out west, the Anaheim Ducks knotted their series against the Vegas Golden Knights at 2 apiece with a 4-3 home win. The action continues on Monday with the Wild hosting the Avalanche in Game 4 of their series. 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
11: 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Are there smooth, mellow sounds? 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Are there falsetto voices flinging? Check. And you don't even need to ask. 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I'll be sure to set the mood every Saturday at 5 p.m.
12: On this Monday, we've got mostly sunny skies throughout the day with a high of 67. For Tuesday, mostly sunny with a high of 76. On Wednesday, a chance of rain and mostly sunny skies with a high of 73. For Thursday, a slight chance of rain and partly sunny skies with a high of 67. And on Friday, a slight chance of rain, partly sunny with a high of 62. I'm Odie for your Kixie weather forecast.
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0: Hi, this is Liza with your Kitsy Events Calendar. Randy Carlyle is coming to the Gorge Amphitheater May 29th and 30th. And then we have the month of June full of Pride events, starting with the Paws and Pride Walk and Sail of Pride in the Park, both on June 6th. 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
1: NBC News Radio, I'm Michael Kastner. President Trump is rejecting Iran's response to a U.S. proposal to end the war. Laura Westbrook with the latest.
2: Hopes for an imminent end to the conflict in the Middle East and for oil to flow once again through the Strait of Hormuz were dashed after U.S. President Donald Trump dismissed the Iranian response to a U.S. proposal for peace talks as unacceptable. Iran submitted a new proposal to U.S. negotiators focusing on the end to the conflict. Analysts say President Trump's quick rejection of these counter demands underscores the wide gulf between both sides. Laura Westbrook, Hong Kong.
1: President Trump is headed to China this week to meet with Chinese President Xi Jinping. More from Mark Mayfield.
3: The Thursday meeting was delayed for weeks after the start of the U.S.-Israeli war with Iran. The two leaders are expected to discuss the now months-old war, as well as trade, artificial intelligence, and Taiwan. I'm Mark Mayfield.
1: One American passenger returning from the cruise ship stricken by a deadly hantavirus outbreak is tested positive. A statement from the Department of Health and Human Services says one of the 17 Americans from the MV Hondius will be transported to the Nebraska Biocontainment Unit and does not show symptoms. President Trump will host a maternal health care event at the White House today, a day after his administration launched the website moms.gov. The site provides resources for expectant mothers. OpenAI is being sued by the family of a mass shooting victim. Tammy Trujillo reports.
4: In a federal lawsuit filed on Sunday, the widow of a man killed at Florida State University last year claims ChatGPT gave the shooter instructions on how to carry out a mass murder. OpenAI insists it's not to blame because their system only provided factual information.
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7: On this Monday, we've got mostly sunny skies throughout the day with a high of 67. For Tuesday, mostly sunny with a high of 76. On Wednesday, a chance of rain and mostly sunny skies with a high of 73. For Thursday, a slight chance of rain and partly sunny skies with a high of 67. And on Friday, a slight chance of rain, partly sunny with a high of 62. I'm Odie for your Kixie weather forecast.
8: 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And this is Stardust.

0: Hi, this is Liza with your Kixy Events Calendar. Brandi Carlile is coming to the Gorge Amphitheater May 29th and 30th. 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
1: A bat, that's it. It's an omen. I shall become a bat.
2: Thus is born this weird figure of the dark, this avenger of evil, the Batman.

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1: NBC News Radio, I'm Michael Kastner. An American passenger returning from the cruise ship with a deadly hantavirus outbreak has tested positive. A statement from the Department of Health and Human Services says one of the 17 Americans from the MV Hondius will be transported to the Nebraska Biocontainment Unit and does not show symptoms. CDC Director Jay Bhattacharya says the hantavirus will not lead to a pandemic like the coronavirus did. More from Scott Carr.
2: This is not COVID. This is not going to have lead to the kind of outbreak.
3: The director tells CNN State of the Union there's absolutely no need to panic over the hantavirus since the evidence doesn't warrant it. Bhattacharya says the hantavirus is not spread by people without symptoms.
2: And we don't want to treat it like COVID. We don't want to cause a public panic over this. We want to treat it with the hantavirus protocols that we're successful in containing outbreaks in the past.
3: His comments came as passengers were being evacuated from a cruise ship in the Canary Islands, where three infected passengers died of the disease.
1: President Trump says Iran's response to a U.S. proposal to end the war is no good. In a Sunday post on Truth Social, Trump said he'd read the response from what he referred to as Iran's so-called representatives and called it totally unacceptable. Energy Secretary Chris Wright says President Trump is open to all ideas to help lower gas prices as the war in Iran drags on. More from Mark Mayfield.
4: Wright was asked about possible measures, including suspending the federal gas tax, during an interview with NBC's Meet the Press.
5: All measures that can be taken to lower the price of at the pump and lower the prices for Americans, this administration is in support of.
4: His comments come as gas prices hit a national average of $4.52 on Sunday, according to AAA. It's an increase of more than 50% since the start of the Iran war.
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9: On this Monday, we've got mostly sunny skies throughout the day with a high of 67. For Tuesday, mostly sunny with a high of 76. On Wednesday, a chance of rain and mostly sunny skies with a high of 73. For Thursday, a slight chance of rain and partly sunny skies with a high of 67. And on Friday, a slight chance of rain, partly sunny with a high of 62. I'm Odie for your Kixie weather forecast.
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Uno, dos, one, two, tres, cuatro.

0: Hi, this is Liza with your Kixie Events Calendar. Brandi Carlile is coming to the Gorge Amphitheater May 29th and 30th. And then we have the month of June full of Pride events, starting with the Paws and Pride Walk and Sail of Pride in the Park, both on June 6th. For more information for more events, visit KIXI.com and click on events.
1: 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More than 75% of commuters will be involved in a car accident at some point. 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
1: NBC News Radio, I'm Michael Kastner. President Trump is rejecting Iran's response to a U.S. proposal to end the war. More from Laura Westbrook.
2: Hopes for an imminent end to the conflict in the Middle East and for oil to flow once again through the Strait of Hormuz were dashed after U.S. President Donald Trump dismissed the Iranian response to a U.S. proposal for peace talks as unacceptable. Iran submitted a new proposal to U.S. negotiators focusing on the end to the conflict. Analysts say President Trump's quick rejection of these counter demands underscores the wide gulf between both sides. Laura Westbrook, Hong Kong.
1: Two passengers evacuated from the cruise ship stricken by a deadly hantavirus outbreak have tested positive for the virus. Ross Cullen says one is an American who is not showing symptoms, while the other is French.
3: In total, five French passengers were evacuated to France from the MV Hondius cruise ship, and they are all now in isolation here in the French capital. But during the flight to Paris from Tenerife, one person displayed hantavirus symptoms, and it's now been confirmed that she has contracted the virus.
1: Authorities say that woman is hospitalized in Paris and that her symptoms became worse overnight. Authorities say the American is being taken to the National Quarantine Unit at the University of Nebraska Medical Center. Three deaths have been linked to the outbreak on the ship, which is anchored offshore in Spain's Canary Islands. The ship is set to set sail back to the Netherlands with 30 crew members on board. Energy Secretary Chris Wright says President Trump is open to all ideas to help lower gas prices. Wright was asked about possible measures, including suspending the federal gas tax, during an interview with NBC's Meet the Press.
4: All measures that can be taken to lower the price of at the pump and lower the prices for Americans, this administration is in support of.
1: Michael Kastner, NBC News Radio.
5: This is a Bloomberg Money Minute. While most airlines are cutting flights, Frontier is adding more seats around the country. The carrier is taking market share left on the table after Spirit went out of business. According to Cirium, Frontier has added 3 million seats in the last week to its schedule between June and September, but this could be a big gamble. Airlines spent 56% more on fuel in March from the month before. The labor picture in the U.S. is still strong in the face of the energy shock from the Iran war. The April jobs report on Friday showed employers added 115,000 positions last month. That sent the S&P 500 to its sixth straight weekly gain. This morning, traders are watching every headline out of the Middle East. S&P and Dow futures are holding steady. And the summer driving season right around the corner, and J.P. Morgan says gas prices have a good chance of hitting $5 a gallon. They say that refiners are prioritizing jet fuel at the expense of other products such as gasoline. Courtney Dunahoe, Bloomberg Radio.
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7: On this Monday, we've got mostly sunny skies throughout the day with a high of 67. For Tuesday, mostly sunny with a high of 76. On Wednesday, a chance of rain and mostly sunny skies with a high of 73. For Thursday, a slight chance of rain and partly sunny skies with a high of 67. And on Friday, a slight chance of rain, partly sunny with a high of 62. I'm Odie for your Kixie weather forecast.

And good Monday morning to you, Breakfast with Benny. So did you have a great Mother's Day weekend, or Mother's Day for that matter? Were you able to see your mom? Better yet, did you make sure you called your mom and wished her a happy Mother's Day? Hopefully you did.

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1: And good Monday morning to you. Breakfast with Benny. Well, with the downtown Seattle expecting to be packed with World Cup fans, King County Metro is now launching a free shuttle service to help visitors and residents get around downtown during the World Cup and the festivities. The service will connect major destinations across the city, including Seattle Center, Pike Place Market, Pioneer Square, Seattle Stadium, the Chinatown International District, the waterfront, and the Seattle Ferry Terminal.

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1: Hi, this is Liza with your Kixie events calendar. Randy Carlyle is coming to the Gorge Amphitheater May 29th and 30th. And then we have the month of June full of Pride events, starting with the Paws and Pride Walk and Sail of Pride in the Park, both on June 6th. For more information, for more events, visit KIXI.com and click on Events.

And good Thursday morning to you, Breakfast with Benny. So how many of you like rubies? Well, recently, a massive ruby was unearthed in Burma, which is hailed now to be the second largest ever discovered. This ruby weighs over 11,000 carats, and in pounds, 4.8 pounds to be exact. What's crazy is this is actually half the size of the record holder of a 21,000 carat ruby discovered back in 1996. However, get this, this ruby that was recently found would be more valuable because of the quality is higher. An 11,000 carat ruby? I wonder who's going to wear it.

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And good Monday morning to you, Breakfast with Benny. Well, folks, just be careful and look out for motorcyclists, okay? Especially in intersections, because a recent crash in Vancouver, British Columbia landed a motorcycle up on top of the light pole. Yes, the motorcycle hit a car and then catapulted itself up on top and then was left hanging from the light pole. The picture is worth a thousand words at least. But again, can't stress enough. Be careful out there, folks. Slow down. I know the warm weather is getting everybody out and about. Both rider and driver are recovering.

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1: Well, traffic's still doing okay for this Monday morning. However, we do have northbound 405 near the off-ramp to Northeast 85th. It will remain closed and most of the morning commute due to some groundwater issues, as well as over on northbound State Route 99. The First Avenue Bridge is remaining closed as maintenance crews are troubleshooting a mechanical issue there. So bring your patience along with you in both of those areas. And that's your Kixie traffic.
2: NBC News Radio, I'm Michael Kastner. At least six states are tracking travelers potentially exposed to the deadly hantavirus. More from Scott Pringle.
3: American passengers on the cruise ship at the center of the hantavirus outbreak arrived in Nebraska. At least one passenger tested positive and is being transported to the state's biocontainment unit. Meanwhile, New York Senator and Minority Leader Chuck Schumer, he's calling on the Trump administration to rehire cruise ship inspectors.
4: HHS fired every full-time employee at CDC's Vessel Sanitation Program, and that's the program they inspect ships on for exactly this kind of virus.
3: Schumer also demanding details about the federal response to hantavirus and the current CDC staffing levels. In New York, I'm Scott Pringle.
2: President Trump is shooting down Iran's response to a U.S. proposal to end the war. In a Sunday post on Truth Social, Trump said he read the response from what he referred to as Iran's so-called representatives and called it totally unacceptable. President Trump is headed to China this week to meet with Chinese President Xi Jinping. More from Mark Mayfield.
5: The Thursday meeting was delayed for weeks after the start of the U.S.-Israeli war with Iran. The two leaders are expected to discuss the now months-old war, as well as trade, artificial intelligence, and Taiwan.
2: Audio from first responders is giving insight into the moment when a person was struck and killed by a departing plane on a runway at Denver International Airport late Friday night.
6: Sorry about the delay. Runway 17035 right is closed. I do have limbs on the runway. I believe the aircraft struck an individual.
2: The Frontier flight was headed from Denver to Los Angeles. DIA officials say a man bolted through security, hopped over a gate, and ran onto the tarmac before being killed. The impact sparked an engine fire, forcing over 200 passengers to be evacuated from the plane. Michael Kastner, NBC News Radio.
7: This is a Bloomberg Money Minute. Novo Nordisk agreed to hand over an experimental therapy for Parkinson's disease to an artificial intelligence startup to potentially speed its development. Cellular Intelligence will be in charge of shepherding the treatment through clinical trials. Novo stands to receive milestone payments and royalties if the program succeeds. The drug maker also agreed to buy a stake in the Boston-based startup as part of the deal. Novo has been focusing more on obesity and diabetes. Financial terms were not disclosed. Stock futures are looking at small losses, the U.S. and Iran failing to agree on terms to end the war in the Middle East. However, the S&P 500 touched a record high on Friday. And two home building giants are looking to merge. Dreamfinders Homes has submitted a $704 million bid to acquire rival builder Beazer Homes. 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Courtney Donahoe, Bloomberg Radio.
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19: On this Monday, we've got mostly sunny skies throughout the day with a high of 67. For Tuesday, mostly sunny with a high of 76. On Wednesday, a chance of rain and mostly sunny skies with a high of 73. For Thursday, a slight chance of rain and partly sunny skies with a high of 67. And on Friday, a slight chance of rain, partly sunny with a high of 62. I'm Odie for your Kixie weather forecast.
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1: And good Monday morning to you, Breakfast with Benny. Well, if you're in downtown Seattle and you're looking for some water, well, good news. Seattle's now opening up 7 water bottle filling stations downtown. Seattle's adding them in anticipation of World Cup visitors, so they can stay hydrated. Good thinking, Seattle. Good thinking. Got to stay hydrated. Which reminds me, are you drinking enough water today? As a reminder for adults, it's around 15 and a half cups for men and about 11 and a half cups of water for women.

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2: And good Monday morning to you, Breakfast with Benny. Well, we all remember Richard Simmons, right? The American fitness instructor with a extremely charismatic, flamboyant personality. Well, premiering Tuesday night on ABC, Diane Sawyer has a special, and it's The Mystery of Richard Simmons. Sounds like it'll be an inside look on what's behind the sweatband.
3: Oh, we got a lot to celebrate today.

0: You think a ticket for not wearing your seatbelt is the worst that could happen? 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That ticket? That was nothing. Click it. 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
12: Well, traffic's still doing okay for this Monday morning. However, we do have northbound 405 near the off-ramp to Northeast 85th. It will remain closed and most of the morning commute due to some groundwater issues, as well as over on northbound State Route 99. The First Avenue Bridge is remaining closed as maintenance crews are troubleshooting a mechanical issue there. So bring your patience along with you in both of those areas. And that's your Kixie traffic.

And good Monday morning to you, Breakfast with Benny. Well, the next contestant on The Price is Right, get this, a record-winning day for her. Vanessa from Virginia was a contestant on a recent episode and won a record-setting in the 54-year history on the game show, over $240,000 in cash and prizes. Woo! Congratulations to her.

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8: And good Monday morning to you, Breakfast with Benny. Well, something you don't want to hear for your morning breakfast routine, Brownie Bake has now issued a nationwide recall on muffins that have been mislabeled. According to the FDA, the recall affects Nuria banana nut muffins that were incorrectly labeled as blueberry muffins, meaning the label doesn't disclose that walnuts, a tree nut allergen, are in the product. And if you're allergic, that wouldn't be a great way to start your morning, that's for sure.

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1: Well, good news, all northbound lanes on Highway 99 at the First Avenue South Bridge have been reopened. There were some earlier mechanical and maintenance issues that needed to be addressed, so things are looking good over there. We also have some slowing on 405 northbound out of those S-curves up through the Kennedale Hill, moderate to slow at the moment, but still looking pretty good over here on the east side. And that's your Kixie traffic.
2: NBC News Radio, I'm Michael Kastner. The man accused of opening fire at the White House Correspondents' Dinner in Washington, D.C., has pleaded not guilty to all charges. Cole Allen entered his plea on Monday on charges that include attempting to assassinate President Trump. He's also charged with assault on law enforcement, transporting a firearm across state lines to commit a felony, and discharging a weapon during a crime of violence. Allen faces life behind bars if convicted. President Trump is rejecting Iran's response to a U.S. proposal to end the war. Laura Westbrook with the latest.
3: Hopes for an imminent end to the conflict in the Middle East and for oil to flow once again through the Strait of Hormuz were dashed after U.S. President Donald Trump dismissed the Iranian response to a U.S. proposal for peace talks as unacceptable. Iran submitted a new proposal to U.S. negotiators focusing on the end to the conflict. Analysts say President Trump's quick rejection of these counter demands underscores the wide gulf between both sides.
2: Two passengers evacuated from the cruise ship stricken by a deadly hantavirus outbreak have tested positive for the virus. Ross Cullen says one is an American who's not showing symptoms, while the other is French.
4: In total, five French passengers were evacuated to France from the MV Honduras cruise ship, and they are all now in isolation here in the French capital. But during the flight to Paris from Tenerife, one person displayed hantavirus symptoms, and it's now been confirmed that she has contracted the virus.
2: Authorities say the woman is hospitalized in Paris and that her symptoms became worse overnight. Authorities say the American is being taken to the National Quarantine Unit at the University of Nebraska Medical Center. Three deaths have been linked to the outbreak on the ship, which is anchored offshore in Spain's Canary Islands. Wall Street is opening slightly lower as oil prices rise. Michael Kastner, NBC News Radio.
5: This is a Bloomberg Money Minute. Novo Nordisk is handing over an experimental therapy for Parkinson's disease to Cellular Intelligence, a Mark Zuckerberg-backed AI startup. Cellular Intelligence will be in charge of shepherding the treatment through clinical trials and will use its AI platform to accelerate clinical development and manufacturing. Novo Nordisk stands to receive milestone payments and royalties if the program succeeds and has agreed to buy a stake in Cellular Intelligence as part of the deal. Novo Nordisk oral versions of its blockbuster weight loss drugs Ozempic and Wegovy are now available for same-day delivery on Amazon. The Ozempic pill launched last week following the January debut of an oral version of Wegovy, which has delivered strong results, generating more than $350 million in first quarter sales. And most airlines are cutting back due to soaring fuel prices, but not Frontier. It's adding 3 million seats to scheduled flights between June and September and launching new routes. The low-cost carrier says the goal is to add capacity and pick up on demand left behind Spirit, which folded last week. Erica Herskowitz, Bloomberg Radio.
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8: On this Monday, we've got mostly sunny skies throughout the day with a high of 67. For Tuesday, mostly sunny with a high of 76. On Wednesday, a chance of rain and mostly sunny skies with a high of 73. For Thursday, a slight chance of rain and partly sunny skies with a high of 67. And on Friday, a slight chance of rain, partly sunny with a high of 62. I'm Odie for your Kixie weather forecast.
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And good Monday morning to you, breakfast with Benny. So we all love tater tots, right? 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Well, Orida now is releasing dino and star-shaped tater tots. 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I'm a fan of that move.

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1: 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Randy Carlyle is coming to the Gorge Amphitheater May 29th and 30th. And then we have the month of June full of Pride events, starting with the Pause and Pride Walk and Sail of Pride in the Park, both on June 6th. 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
2: Well, it looks like we have a recent collision on Highway 101 southbound on milepost 105 and Hensel Road. Alternating traffic is in that area, but good thing though, DOT crews and State Patrol have arrived on the scene and they are taking care of that collision. Current traveling times for your Monday morning: Everett to Seattle about 51 minutes, Bothell to Bellevue about 15 minutes, Federal Way to Seattle about 30 minutes, Linwood to Bellevue about 40 minutes, and Redmond to Seattle about 14 minutes. And that's your Kixie traffic.

Hi, good Monday morning to you, Breakfast with Benny. So how's your Pez dispenser collection coming along? 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Yeah, over 20,000 Pez dispensers. Wow.

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7: And good Monday morning to you, Breakfast with Benny. 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
2: NBC News Radio, I'm Michael Kastner. Government officials say the risk of the hantavirus remains very low for the public. Assistant Secretary for Health Admiral Brian Christine provided an update this morning after an American tested positive for the virus.
3: We'll continue to follow the science, we will stay vigilant, and we will keep the public informed every step of the way. Transparency is the order of the day.
2: The American, who is not showing symptoms, was evacuated from the cruise ship stricken by a deadly outbreak of the virus. Three deaths have been linked to the outbreak on the ship, which is anchored offshore in Spain's Canary Islands. The American was taken to the National Quarantine Unit at University of Nebraska Medical Center. The man accused of opening fire at the White House Correspondents' Dinner in Washington, D.C., has pleaded not guilty to all charges. Cole Allen entered his plea on Monday on charges that include attempting to assassinate President Trump at the dinner on April 25th. He's also charged with assault on law enforcement, transporting a firearm across state lines to commit a felony, and discharging a weapon during a crime of violence. President Trump is rejecting Iran's response to a U.S. proposal to end the war. More from Nick Harper.
4: Donald Trump responded to Iran's proposal on social media by writing, "I don't like it," saying it was totally unacceptable. Iran is asking for compensation for war damages and emphasizing its sovereignty over the Strait of Hormuz.
2: Iran, which also wants the U.S. to end its naval blockade of Iranian ports and ban a halt on Iranian oil imports, is calling its response generous and responsible. A final round of severe storms is set to drench parts of the Gulf and southeast coast today. Parts of Louisiana, Mississippi, Alabama, and Georgia have already picked up 3 to 6 inches of rain. Michael Kastner, NBC News Radio.
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10: On this Monday, we've got mostly sunny skies throughout the day with a high of 67. For Tuesday, mostly sunny with a high of 76. On Wednesday, a chance of rain and mostly sunny skies with a high of 73. For Thursday, a slight chance of rain and partly sunny skies with a high of 67. And on Friday, a slight chance of rain, partly sunny with a high of 62. I'm Odie for your Kixie weather forecast.
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14: 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My name is Al Gordon. I'm joined by Danielle, and together we're working on your financial freedom. Now, you're probably wondering who this gorgeous lady is who's hanging out with me. Well, all right. First of all, let me just tell you, she's single. Okay. So all you married guys, you stay in your lane. You single guys, keep paying attention. She's decided to come on and she's going to tell us about real estate investing, and more importantly, her real estate investing. She's actually a member of the Lifestyles Unlimited team. She helps a lot of our members get from, hey, I'm not sure about this real estate investing stuff, to, man, I'm on fire. I'm ready to buy my fourth, fifth, sixth, seventh asset, wherever they get in the continuum. And Danielle is one of those people behind the scenes that helps people realize their dreams. Right now, I'm just going to say, hey, Danielle, welcome back to the show. I think the last time I had you on, I think we were living through a pandemic, were we not?
15: Yep. It was October of 2020, the last time I was on the radio.
14: Yeah, it's been a minute. And I know for a fact that your real estate investing has flourished. You as an individual have flourished. I mean, there's a lot of great things going on in your life. And I think what we just ought to do is we ought to just share that with the audience. And the reason we ought to do that is, number one, we want them to understand that there is a better path to whatever they think financial freedom is than the one they're on, because you and I have been on that path that they're probably still on, and we decided to switch gears. Now, I did it much later in life. You fortunately did it much earlier in life. Now, if you guys can't tell, I'm maybe 2, possibly 3 years older than Danielle. But yeah, you got a joke out of that one. But we both heard about Lifestyles Unlimited. I heard about it on the radio. You knew somebody close to your heart that told you about this real estate investor education and mentoring company. Now, who was that?
15: So it was my dad. He was an avid listener of Dell on the radio. And, you know, he would listen at work. I would get these text messages, turn the radio on to 1200. And I'd turn it on and I'd be listening. And he did that for 2.5 years, was just constantly sprinkling in, hey, listen to this segment. Hey, listen to this. Hey, call in and ask him the question we were talking about. And so I got like these little secondhand radio impressions of the company. And I was like, yeah, hey, he answered my question. That made perfect sense. Or, hey, he was talking about something that I was just discussing with somebody else. So I'm not a big radio listener, but I got those teeny little bits that were kind of just like breadcrumbs.
14: So your dad is inspiring you to do real estate investment. Were you resistant to your dad sharing that with you? I mean, and the reason I bring it up is I have a daughter too, and I want the best for her, just like Marvin wants for you. And I want her to understand what real estate investing is doing in my life. And sometimes, you know, it feels like maybe I'm kind of steering her life for her, and I have to realize that she is her own person. I mean, was there a little of that maybe going on between you and Marvin?
15: Yeah, so I'd actually been doing real estate on my own through house hacking for about 3 years before I found Lifestyles. And my dad knew I was struggling to build my portfolio. So he knew that I needed something. And initially, when he would tell me about the radio program, and then he would say, hey, they got an office, you should look into that, I initially was like, pay money for real estate? Why would I do that? I'm already doing real estate. So I kind of put it off just because he would just hint at it. And then at a certain point, he told me, you need to do this. I really believe in this, and I think you need to look into it. And so I trust him. And so I said, you know what? All right, I'll do it. And so I showed up at a seminar, paid to join, and sat through it. And actually, we strong-armed my mom to go with us, because if I was skeptical, she was even more skeptical. So we sat her in between us and said, okay, we're gonna make it through this and see how it goes.
14: Yeah, I remember meeting your mom, Kat, and having a conversation with her about, hey, how did Marvin get you involved with this? And the first thing she did was the eye roll. You've seen that eye roll, right?
15: Oh yeah.
14: Yeah, what is that?
15: She did not want to do this initially. Yeah.
14: she was the huge skeptic, but she eventually, you know, told me the story, and she said, you know what? It actually has turned out pretty darn good. And she is a fan of Lifestyles Unlimited, although I'm very clear that she allows Marvin to do all the investing stuff. She's kind of hands off with it, but she's very supportive, right? Do I have them?
15: Yes.
14: pegged? Okay.
15: She is like me. We're both very analytical and money-oriented people. And so she reads all of their reports and things like that, but she lets us do the heavy lifting as far as, hey, we checked into this deal or we went and met this person, and we just give her the Cliff Notes version. So she's abreast to the information that we're doing, but she stays out of the weeds and she lets us handle that part.
14: So let me take you back to the point where you made the decision to become a member of Lifestyles Unlimited, and you show up for the Financial Freedom. We were calling it the Financial Freedom Seminar back then. I know we've renamed it since then. But essentially, it's the 16-hour class that I tell everybody about on the radio. Were you reluctant to take that training?
15: No. So once my dad told me to do it, and he'd already sat through it, so he could speak on what they talked about, and he was like, no, 100%, they're going to talk about things that you need to hear. So once he told me you need to do it, I really wasn't skeptical. In fact, when I joined, I actually hit the doors and went to the level where they mentor you on single family right away before hearing anything, because he had already told me that's what you need. I was already doing single family. So he was like, this is exactly what you need. So I wasn't necessarily hesitant or worried. You know, I was trying to learn more about the program. And it's funny, like most people, I Googled it and tried to find negative reviews, try to see if this is real. And a lot of the things that I would find, it would be people saying stuff and I'd be like, that sounds like a you problem. That doesn't sound like a them problem. So I wasn't really concerned. I just was open to, well, let me see what they can teach me. My dad seems to think they're going to solve all my problems. And it's funny because we didn't even make it 4 hours in and he did.
14: Yeah, it's amazing how that works. In the next segment, we're going to get into that training. Stick around.
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13: 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I'm Jeff Davis with Just a Thought. There's a new phrase floating around, millionaire's tax. Sounds simple enough. Tax the rich, solve some problems. But here's the part that doesn't fit neatly on a bumper sticker. Wealthy people tend to be mobile. They don't need a U-Haul on a weekend. They need a phone call and a pilot. States like Washington State have long prided themselves on having no personal income tax. It's been a magnet for business, innovation, and yeah, even wealth. Now proposals aimed at high earners are raising a bigger question. Is this a toe in the water for a broader income tax later? Because history suggests that once a revenue stream is established, it rarely shrinks. It grows. A ripple effect happens when high earners leave because they don't just take their tax dollars. They take investment, philanthropy, and job creation with them. So the question isn't just, can we tax the wealthy? It's,
17: What happens when they decide to relocate to tax-friendlier states? Frankly, I think it'll lead to the end of Washington State's immunity to personal income tax. Good luck, guys. Just a thought. I'm Jeff Davis.
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20: This is the Bloomberg Real Estate Report. I'm Denise Pellegrini. You know how some home sellers have been asking a lot more for a home than you might think it's worth and then yanking their home off the market in frustration when it didn't work out? Well, now Jake Krimmel, senior economist at Realtor.com, says there are finally signs sellers are getting more realistic after they delisted at record rates last year.
21: That was really an indication of a combination of unrealistic expectations from the seller side and also, you know, buyers who weren't willing because of potentially higher mortgage rates or economic uncertainty. They weren't willing to jump in the market either. And this year we're seeing list prices are coming down, but so are the price cuts too. So that tells us that sellers are pricing initially at a more reasonable price point.
20: Sellers cut prices on about 17% of active listings last month, a slight drop from a year ago, with even larger shares of price cuts in Atlanta, Austin, Birmingham, Charlotte, Dallas, Denver, Jacksonville, and Orlando and Nashville, and also in Vegas, Tucson, and Portland. And that's the Bloomberg Real Estate Report. I'm Denise Pellegrini.
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14: Welcome back to the show. Hey, if you're just joining me, you've missed a lot. And I'm telling you, you've missed a lot because Danielle is on the show and she's like laying down which you haven't picked up. So how do you deal with that? How do you get back what you didn't see? Well, if you're already watching this on a podcast, then just hit the rewind button and pay attention this time. 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It might say podcast, depending on what you're using to access our website, but it's going to take you right to our archive of radio shows. And I think we keep, a couple years of radio shows there specifically as a resource to you. Now, Danielle, you were mentioning as we were going to break that you attended the Financial Freedom Workshop, which is what we used to call it. What is the proper terminology for today's audience? What should I be calling it now? Because we just made that name change and I'm so old school. I need you to help me. Can you help me?
15: Yeah. So now it's called the Investor Skills Intensive because it's intensive learning on what you need to do single family.
14: Okay. So did it get more intensive because we renamed it, or is it pretty much the same thing it was when you went through it, when I went through it, when all of the members of Lifestyles Unlimited went through it? What's your take? So
15: it's the same information. We just renamed it to meet more of what you're going to get out of the program.
14: Okay. I think that makes sense. Okay. So at the end of the day, we still talk to the audience or the classroom, if you will, about the fact that there's information that nobody tells them. And we share that information with them about investing, about the some of the myths

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1: So it kind of is that awakening, like, wow, I really need to get on this.
2: Yeah, it's an eye-opener, and I'm sure you see the eyes open when they do come back to the classroom the next day. And, you know, they've learned all the things that we've shared with them. They've gone home. They're excited. They start working on their homework, if you will. And the answers that they see on the homework are kind of devastating to some of them because they think they're doing so much better than they really are, right?
1: Right. Most of the time people sit down and when they think about it, we tell them the exact things that you use in the calculation. And for most people, it's zero. And we tell them not to be ashamed. They're not alone. I mean, honestly, in most rooms, I would go as far as to say 60% of the room has zero. You know, when you're looking at the things that you invest in and what are they paying you right now? Yeah, people have stocks and bonds and things like that. But is it paying you something right now? No. Well, okay, then that's zero. And a lot of people think, oh, well, I have my retirement accounts or I have my Social Security. And we tell them, well, no, that's delayed compensation. That's not passive income. And so when you explain it to people, then they realize that they're not as covered as they thought they were. But at least at this point, you know, okay, well, this is the journey and here's the starting point. Let's go from here.
2: Do you think the reality of a termination from employment or, you know, some other type of layoff kind of hits them square between the eyes, that threat is real, and that if they had to live off of their passive income, they would be in a world of hurt?
1: Oh, yeah, for most people. I mean, nobody plans on having that happen in most cases. You don't plan on being fired. You don't plan on being laid off. You don't be planned into early retirement. And a lot of people don't sit down and look at their 401k or their IRA and say, how much is in here? And if I had to live off that 4%, how long would I last or what would I be receiving? You know, they just hope for the best. And unfortunately, you know, for your future, you can't just hope and think that it'll be okay. You really have to take an active role.
2: What do you think is the most eye-opening thing, besides maybe that exercise that we talked about, but what is the most eye-opening thing that you think the education provides the student in the current course of instruction that we offer?
1: Well, so it's funny because there's two different kind of messages that are taught. There's a specific track that they're talking about on the Saturday portion and a specific track on the Sunday portion. So on Saturday, I think people will leave that event thinking, I can actually do this. You know, when you're thinking about real estate, but you don't know where to start, it can be overwhelming. You think about, oh, I don't want to do something. I don't want to lose my shirt. I don't want to get taken advantage of. And so you talk yourself out of it. And by the end of Saturday, you will leave thinking, I know exactly what I need to do to get started and to go buy a property. And then on Sunday, the message that most people should be leaving with is that our government is set up to have tax shelters with real estate, and this is how you can take advantage of that. So that high income earner, that doctor, that lawyer, you know, if they supplement their income with real estate, you know, especially if they're married, they can save a lot of money on taxes. And that for most people is just that aha moment. Like, I didn't even realize I could do this.
2: Yeah, it's amazing. I mean, for me, even though I owned real estate before becoming a Lifestyles Unlimited member, I didn't really look at the tax advantages. I didn't really look at the five ways we make money in real estate on the single family side. I just thought it was appreciation. I thought it was just hang on, negative cash flows, just part of the game. I had no idea what I was doing, but I was invested in real estate, so what could go wrong, right?
1: And as long as you're making some money, most people are like, hey, this is good. I'm doing it right. And it's like, yeah, but you could be doing better. And people don't think about that. They're like, oh, you're right. Oh, hey, like you said, well, in a couple of years when I sell this, it'll be worth big money, but I'm negative cash flowing right now. And you're like, wait, you can do both. You know, people don't realize that.
2: Yeah, they don't because, I mean, society doesn't teach them that there's a different way. It is reliant upon an organization like Lifestyles Unlimited to help people identify that they've got a poison pill in their future that may explode at any time, and it could cause them harm is the word I want to get to. And that's a bad scenario. I mean, where I buy my groceries, there

0: half of the baggers are like 18 years or younger. The other half are older than I am, and I'm 62. That tells me there's a problem in our society, don't you think?
1: Yeah, you would hope that that person is enjoying retirement and not slaving away in their 70s or their 80s, certainly.
0: Well, one thing I know about you, Danielle, is you're not going to be slaving away in your 70s or 80s, unless that's what you choose to do, because you're a real estate investor and you're building a portfolio for the future. When we come back in the next segment, we're going to talk to Danielle, or actually have Danielle talk to us about that portfolio. You're going to be amazed. Stick around.
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0: 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My name is Al Gordon. I'm joined by the beautiful Danielle. And together, by the way, she's single. And together, we're working on your financial freedom. So, Danielle, what I want to do in this segment is I really want to get into your investment journey. Now, let me kind of start the segment off this way, because I got to pick up where we left off literally almost, well, a little over 5 years ago, right? At that time, you had a couple of investment properties under your belt, and you were in the process of improving the house that you lived in, that you owned, to sell it. And the game plan was you were going to extract money out of that asset. And I'm pretty sure you did it tax-free. We could talk about that if you want. And you took that money and you bought additional assets with it. Is that what happened?
1: Yep.
0: All right, pick it up from there and fill me in on the last 5+ years.
1: Perfect. So initially, I started in single family. And at a certain point, you know, I started selling it down because I started deciding that I wanted to look into the multifamily realm. And so the best source of money was the actual residence that I was living in. I'd had my house for 13 years, and I was sitting on a huge chunk of debt equity. And you know, I kept getting offers that were like, hey, refinance and take money out. And I was thinking about doing that. And then one day I sat down and said, you know, what would I make if I rented it back out? What would I make if I sold it? And what would I make if I refinanced it? And at the time, it was in 2022, I mean, people were just paying ridiculous amounts for houses. I remember seeing stuff where they were saying in Austin, Texas, people were spending $80,000 over asking price, meaning knowing going to a closing table, they had to pay that out of pocket because it was $80,000 over the value. And so I was hoping to capitalize on that. And so I thought, you know what, I'm going to go ahead and sell it. I'm not attached to this house. It was the house that I lived in, and I'd house hacked it and then moved back in to fix it and then moved back out. And so I did that numerous times. And so I ended up selling it, and I ended up getting $20,000 more than what I was asking for, which is still, for me, that's $20,000 more than I had. I'll take it. And I ended up walking away with about $160,000 just on that one property sale. And I sold all the other single family that I had. So at that point, I had been squirreling money away. And so when I made the decision to fully switch to multifamily, I had a good chunk of money to use. I had $250,000. And it's funny because in 2022, I had several people beat me up at the expo because I, you know, would tell people, I kind of want to syndicate. I kind of want to be a lead. Maybe I want to be an IRO, but I'm just saving up money. I'm squirreling money away. And they'd say, oh, well, you know, how much do you have? And I'd say, oh, I got about $70,000. And no joke, people about beat me up because they're like, what are you doing? Why is it just sitting around in your savings account making, you know, less than 1%? And they're like, you should really deploy that out. And so I said, you know what? Yeah, I'm still building my net worth to be an IRO or to syndicate myself. So I said, yeah, I'll go ahead and deploy it out. And so that was kind of the cornerstone for, hey, let me go ahead and sell everything down and just deploy it into multifamily. And so actually at one point had 10 multifamily deals. I've actually had two go full cycle. So currently right now I have 8 and doing really well. It's so funny. I actually have gotten, we're only 6 days in now, or, you know, the whatever day that you're listening to this, by May 5th, I'd already had 4 distributions this month alone, and I'm expecting 2 more. So, you know, it's going really well.
0: So when you say distributions, is that the passive income that we were alluding to earlier in the show?
1: Yes. So we jokingly call it mailbox money, although nobody gets checks in the mail. I mean, if I had to write a check, it would be, I'd be so frazzled to find a checkbook nowadays. But yeah, so the deals that I'm in, basically every 3 months or whenever they have funds that they're able to release back to the folks that invest with them, they send a distribution. So you get an ACH deposit into the account that you've provided them. And it's nice to just wake up and check the bank account and say, who's this from? Because it's funny, they come through a name that's not necessarily the name of the property. So like, who's this again? But it's exciting.
0: Yeah, it sounds exciting. And how much work are you putting in to get that distribution? I mean, you put it in like 5 hours a week, 10 hours a week, 40 hours a week to get that money?
1: I have this arduous task that I have to read reports. And I do that. Usually I save until I get all 8 of them and I read them on a single weekend. And it probably takes me maybe not even an hour, 40 minutes to read through them. And, you know, oh, wow, that's what's going on. Oh, yeah, that's tough. Or, oh, hey, that's really exciting. They're really about to do some things. You know, my only role is to read the reports and to ask questions if there's something that I don't understand, if something doesn't look right, or, you know, if like, hey, well, when are we thinking we're going to do this? My whole job is to trust that syndicator, trust that lead, and read the reports and, you know, be along for the ride. So very minimal work.
0: Yeah, it is very minimal work because that's how I've done a lot of my investing, too. And, you know, initially I thought, wow, this is going to take a lot of my time. But like you, I found out it doesn't take a lot of time. I mean, you've got it dialed into what, about 40 minutes on a week?
1: 40 minutes a month?
0: Yeah, a month to read a report, you know, and not just a report, like 8 reports. But the reports, they're all similar. I mean, they're different properties. But the reason they're similar is because, well, Lifestyles Unlimited teaches all of our syndicators, our lead investors, if you will, you know, how the process needs to look, what right looks like, and all they do is they replicate what right looks like. So when we're getting our reports and things like that, it's the same type of information based on the specific property replicated across, in your case, 8 different properties, right?
1: Mm-hmm.
0: So that just makes it easy.
1: Yeah.
0: Now, you mentioned if you saw something in the reports that, you know, caught your eye, maybe you didn't understand something, or maybe you had a question about why something was done. Is that something where you can go directly to the lead investor and have a conversation, or is there some type of mitigating process you have to go through to get that resolved?
1: So I actually have a couple of resources. So for certain things, it may be appropriate to just email that lead and say, hey, I saw this in the report. Could you explain this a little better? Or, you know, what does this mean? And in most cases, they're going to email you back right away. Or in some cases, maybe if more than one person asks the same question, they'll email all of their investors and say, hey, we got a lot of people that wondered about this. Let me explain. So I can always reach out to my syndicator. If there's a problem and I'm like, maybe I don't understand. Maybe I'm not comprehending this right. And maybe it's a me problem. It's not a them problem. I can actually go to other people that are invested in that deal with me. We always joke and say, it's like a family reunion. You know, there might be 120 people and you look at your list and you're like, I know half of these people. We hang out and we have lunch and whatnot. And so I can dial them in, call them, text them and say, hey, did you look at your report? It said this. What does this mean? And in numerous cases, I've had people way more experienced than me say, oh yeah, this is what this means. So it saved me that embarrassing email of being like, I don't know what I'm doing, you kind of thing, to the lead. I could say, oh, okay, I got clarification and now I'm good. And then if both of those don't work, I can always go to Lifestyles and say, hey, you know, I'm not going to necessarily give them exact information from my deal, but I can say, hey, I had this weird question about this that's happening. Could you help me understand? And I have mentors that I can go to and they could say, oh, yeah, this is probably why they'll do that. And they can give me some questions to ask my syndicator, ask my lead to help me get a better understanding. So I've got all kinds of resources.
0: Plus, you've got the education that you went through, which probably helps you solve 97, maybe 98% of all your questions, right?
1: Right. And the more you do it, the more it makes sense.
0: Yeah, because at the end of the day, it's not necessarily that anything was done wrong. It's just a matter of understanding what was done and why it was done. And
1: right.
0: And sometimes, you know, it's like the telephone game. I start here, we go to the next person, we go to the next person. By the time it goes full cycle, it may not be 100% what it was, right? But you get the answers you're looking for. You've got ways to get the answers that you need, and it's all designed to make you a better real estate investor. In the next segment, we're going to talk about what Danielle's up to lately. Stick around.
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12: With the Bloomberg Small Business Report, I'm John Tucker. The president's budget proposes a new fee on lenders and Small Business Administration guaranteed loan programs. It would effectively operate as a tax. If past data are any indication, SBA-focused lenders look better positioned to sustain or expand lending when fees rise, while the fintechs and big banks pull back lending. Congress itself has not created an SBA fee since the early 1990s, though the SBA frequently adjusts existing fees under its Small Business Act authority. A fee that generates net revenue, arguably a tax, could face legal challenges as well. There is some basis for the SBA to seek higher fees, as expansion into smaller, riskier loans and prior fee cuts have increased their costs. Still, political sensitivity around raising costs for small businesses may delay action, with rulemaking likely after the midterm elections. That's the Bloomberg Small Business Report.
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0: Welcome back to the show. So, Danielle, you've come a long way in the last 5 years. You've gone from owning a house that had a lot of built-up equity that you weren't taking advantage of. You divested yourself of that house. Did you pay any taxes on that house, by the way? Did you have to pay any capital gains taxes?
1: So, no. Because of the fact that I lived in it, they have this special caveat. And so that's kind of why house hacking can be a good thing, is if you live in it 3 of the last 5 years, I believe, or within a 3 year or a 5 year period, three of those 5 years, you can count it both as your residence again. And so because it's your personal residence, when you sell it, you are not subject to capital gains. Now, when you sell a rental property that you never lived in, yes, you are most likely going to be subject to that 15% capital gains, or it can be more if you've got a really huge net worth. But there is ways to mitigate that as well. So you got to talk to, you know, your CPA or your tax person to help you figure that out. But no, I didn't pay any taxes on that $160,000. It was great.
0: So you were able to take all that money and move it into investments that you wanted to make. Those investments have grown. They've flourished. Some of them you mentioned have gone full circle, which means they've been divested. You got all your money back, plus the gains that you earned on the properties. And what have you done with that money? Is that money in hold for a specific reason, or did you turn around and already reinvest that money?
1: So a couple of things, like when the first time I had a property sell, I went ahead and just redeployed that right back out to another property. You know, we're always looking for the ways to mitigate the taxes. And so it's funny, when I talk to a syndicator, I always say, are you planning on doing cost segregation? You know, I'm looking for those write-offs. I got to build up my write-offs. So the first property that sold, I did just 100% move to another property. And then the other funds that I've received, I kind of have in my savings account, because unfortunately, when I sold all my single family rentals, you know, I was this diligent person who would track everything. I'd buy a book for my real estate. I'd go to a training class. I'd have, you know, I'm a member of the apartment association. I would have all these things that I'm collecting, I'm learning, but they're helping my business. And I would take them to the CPA, this, here's my paper, and give it to him. And the year after I sold everything, I went to give it to him and he said, that's great. I can't use any of this because you only have passive income. So now at this point, I'm kind of just saving up to buy single family again. You know, I didn't really know that going into it that I would lose that. And it didn't cost me any money, but I could have been maximizing money that I could be getting back. So I'm thinking about going ahead and adding a few single family back to my portfolio. But anytime something sells or refinances and I get a chunk of money, it sits in a holding account. And then when it gets to a certain dollar amount, I start looking for, where am I going to put this? And you know, it's a case by case basis. So what's going on at that point in the market? Do I want to do another multifamily deal? Do I want to do a single family deal? What do I want to do? And I'm the type of person where I reassess my portfolio at least twice a year. I look at it and say, okay, hey, are these still going the way I want? Do I want more of this type of deal? Or do I want to change my target, change markets and things like that? So for the next property that's purchased, you know, I can have a plan of what I'm looking for.
0: That's pretty cool, because what you just said is you're strategic, you're focused on the operations, and you're looking for the tactical advantage to do the things that you want to do. And it sounds like single family is back in play. I think it's a good viable option, especially considering your current situation. What markets are you looking at?
1: So I actually live in the, you know, Central Texas area is what we call it. But I live in New Braunfels, Texas, which is halfway between San Antonio and Austin. Every rental property that I've ever had, aside from that one that was my residence, have always been in the San Antonio area. And I'm not opposed to other areas, but that's just an area that I'm very, very familiar with. Like, I can jokingly, someone can say, what do you think of this neighborhood? And there's most of the neighborhoods that people do rentals I know about. I've spent countless hours tracking and learning about these areas so I know where I want to buy and where I don't want to buy. But even saying that, every property in San Antonio that I've ever had has been an hour away or an hour and a half. So I handle them like as if they could be in another state or, you know, anywhere. I do everything basically remotely. I like everything in writing, and I set that expectation when someone's a resident and they live in one of my properties. I let them know, here's how you're going to communicate. Here's what you need to do if something happens. You know, everything's in writing. I actually have a Google Voice number, and I tell people, it doesn't ring. Don't call me. If you call me, it's going to transcribe it and it's send it to me as a text. And I'm not going to call you back. I'm going to text you back. I want everything in writing. That protects them and me.
0: Sounds like you're a pretty astute businesswoman. What do you think?
1: So some things I did know, but Lifestyles really did, and that's that Saturday portion of the seminar, they really go over a lot of those best practices for setting you up for success. There's things that people don't think about. They will explain things and be like, oh, hey, why don't you try doing this, this, and this? This protects your private information. You know, they explain how you communicate with people so they're not calling you at all hours of the day and night. And it's funny because before I found Lifestyles, I did have residents that would call me at 2 o'clock in the morning with a question about something, not even something broke, just a question. And it's like, why are you calling me? You know, like, do you not sleep like normal people? So Lifestyles gave me some more tools to add to my success to make things, you know, more seamless, more protection. And like I said, it's not only protection for myself, it's also protection for that person that lives there. If I do something squirrely, hey, they have it in writing too.
0: You actually wear a hat as part of the Lifestyles Unlimited team. What is that fancy title that you have? What do they call you within Lifestyles Unlimited?
1: So I guess I should back up and say I initially was, well, I've gone through a couple of role changes, but for the longest time I've been their national coordinator. And so what that means is I travel around the country and I facilitate the seminar that we do. So I work with a single family mentor and a presenter. And, you know, we go to Chattanooga, Kansas City, St. Louis. You know, I was actually just in Jacksonville, Florida, Anaheim, Seattle. I go to all kinds of places and I work with the venue that we are at to make sure that the event that we have goes seamless for the members that attend. You know, I want it to be as professional and put together as possible. You know, when they get there, it just flows. So that's what I do. And I actually just in February got a promotion. So now I'm not the national coordinator. I am the national director. So I'm ahead of the whole national program. And then I'm actually also an IT coordinator. So within Lifestyles Unlimited, we have member services, which is where I've been the whole time I've worked here. And I now facilitate between IT and member services to make sure everything on the technical side that our team needs, I can help them get it done. Problems that arise, you know, issues with software, I do that too.
0: You've got some very important hats, and I see how all those things work. Now, we're actually going to be in Chattanooga, Tennessee at the end of May. Are you responsible for making sure that that comes off without a flaw?
1: So we've got some people that are spreading their wings. So it's, you know, been a while. I've been the only one doing most of the traveling for a couple of years. So I'm actually not going to be the one going, but the person who's going is Haley. And I know that
0: Haley,
1: she's going to be excellent because she's gone to a couple of events with me and been, you know, my assistant while learning what I do. And so she's going to spread her wings and do it herself this time. But I do track that event, and I'm one of the people who will contact members and invite them to the event, answer any questions about, you know, what are they going to learn? Where do they need to go? I do handle things like that as well.
0: Well, since you said, what are they going to learn? What are they going to learn?
1: So we've said this before, it is a 16-hour seminar. So it's 2 days, 8 hours each day. On Saturday, they're going to go through why we do what we do. You know, the mindset behind it is very important because the mindset that an investor has is not the same mindset that, you know, a person who's been working 20, 30 or 40 years has. We're on a totally different plan. And so first we go over the mindset, and then we go through all of the steps that you're going to need to do single family rentals. How do you get pre-approved? How do you find a realtor? Where do you find what properties you want to look for? You know, like, where are they going to be at? What level of need does that property have? Is it going to need rehab or is it going to need nothing? I would say I always did paint readies. I don't do make readies and huge rehabs. I do paint readies. If I can't get it at Home Depot, I'm too lazy to do it. But, you know, what level of rehab are you comfortable with? And then once you buy the property and you do the rehab, you know, what do you do at that point? Well, you're going to refinance it and you're going to rent it out. And then once you're rented, you know, what do you do after a year? What do you do after 2 years? What do you do if something breaks? What do you do if somebody wants to move out? We go through all of those steps with a fine-tooth comb, and we give folks a book. They write their own notes. We tell them every time you come back to this seminar, bring your book, add new notes, because you're going to hear something this time you didn't hear the last time. And we go through all of that information. And that already sounds like a fire hose of information, but wait, there's more. And the next day, we're going to talk about things like multifamily, partnerships, why we do multifamily, and why there's a tax benefit. So, you know, we go through everything that you need to know to start your journey and then decide when you want to take the next step, which in most cases, the next step is some form of multifamily, whether you buy your own, you syndicate, or you invest passively with somebody.
0: Yeah, it is a fire hose of information. It does take 16 hours to get it done, but when it's done, you are educated, you are ready to go, and you would be just like Danielle and I. You would be a sophisticated real estate investor. 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I think you made a difference in somebody's life. And by the way, all you single guys, she is single too. 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Thank you very much.
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17: 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I'm Chris Caraccio.
18: President Trump is unveiling new maternal health care resources. Speaking from the Oval Office, Trump announced the website moms.gov was launched on Mother's Day to provide resources for expecting and new moms. The president also highlighted other actions he has taken aimed at advancing maternal health care. Trump pointed to things like creating TrumpRx.org and negotiating lower drug costs. The man accused of opening fire at the White House Correspondents' Dinner in Washington, D.C. is pleading not guilty to all charges. Cole Allen entered his plea today on charges that include attempting to assassinate President Trump at the dinner on April 25th. He's also charged with assault on law enforcement, transporting a firearm across state lines to commit a felony, and discharging a weapon during a crime of violence. President Trump has rejected Iran's response to a U.S. proposal to end the war. In a post on Truth Social yesterday, he noted that he had read the response from what he referred to as Iran's so-called representatives. Tehran, for its part, insists its response was generous and responsible. Another round of severe storms is set to drench parts of the Gulf and southeast coast today. Parts of Louisiana, Mississippi, Alabama, and Georgia have already picked up 3 to 6 inches of rain, setting the stage for additional flash flooding. Sales of previous owned homes remained flat in April, Matt Mattinson reports.
19: The National Association of Realtors says existing home sales rose just 0.2% month over month. The group's chief economist said home sales received a modest boost from improvement in affordability, but the gain was far less than expected. The median price of a home sold in April was $417,700. That's up nearly 1% from last year, and it's the highest April price on record.
18: Authorities in Texas are investigating after 6 people were found dead inside a railroad boxcar yesterday afternoon. The bodies were discovered during an inspection at a rail yard in Laredo, not far from the U.S.-Mexico border. No survivors were found. Union Pacific says it's cooperating with the investigation.
17: I'm Chris Caraccio, NBC News Radio.
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12: This is a Bloomberg Money Minute. Researchers at Google Security say they broke up a cybercrime ring's attempt to use a Mythos-like AI model to exploit another company's vulnerability, but they alerted the developer who was not named and the issue was fixed. Google says the world has changed. Malicious hackers are arming themselves with AI to supercharge their ability to break into the world's computers. On Wall Street, stocks not moving much today, but they are moving a little higher. Even as the war against Iran threatens to drag on and possibly heat up, that's after Tehran rejected the latest peace proposal terms from the U.S. Right now, the Dow's up just a tenth of a percent, the Nasdaq and the S&P each up a third of a percent, and oil more than 2% higher, above $97 a barrel. And the record company founded by the Beatles, Apple Corps, today announced it'll open a seven-floor attraction for fans next year at their one-time London headquarters where Let It Be was recorded and the group played their final public performance on the roof in 1969. Tom Busby, Bloomberg Radio.
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23: There's something I'd like to talk to you about today, something that's been circulating on the internet that's become a real problem. Deep fake videos of me endorsing products that I've never even heard of and I have no relationship with whatsoever. Let me tell you clearly, these videos are scams. They are designed to take your money. Now, a couple things you should keep in mind. If something sounds too good to be true, it probably is. When you look at these videos, if they don't seem natural, if there's something off about them, the audio or the video, it's probably AI generated. And if you come across something that does pique your interest, see if you can find evidence of it from other sources. I promise you this, if I discover something incredible that you need to know about, I'm going to talk about it somewhere that you can easily find, not on some shady social media site. I'm Dr. Sanjay Gupta, helping you live a better life.
24: On this Monday, we've got mostly sunny skies throughout the day with a high of 67. For Tuesday, mostly sunny with a high of 76. On Wednesday, a chance of rain and mostly sunny skies with a high of 73. For Thursday, a slight chance of rain and partly sunny skies with a high of 67. And on Friday, a slight chance of rain, partly sunny with a high of 62. I'm Odie for your Kixley weather forecast.
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27: 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What level of real estate investing should you start at and or really master? Do you want to stay at one level? Do you want to continue to move up from one level to the next? And today we're going to take the step from working on single family houses to working on small apartment complexes and or groups of single family houses. And I have to say that real estate investing is really simple. You have to have some basic skills that we start at the beginning, whether we start with single family houses or small apartment complexes. And the first one is bookkeeping. You're going to have to learn how to write things down on a software, spreadsheet of some kind, or at some point you're going to move into a small property management software program, inexpensive, where you can keep track of not only the income and expenses, but also the tenants and all of their problems and or challenges and things you have to keep track of, whatever. So that's the next level. The other thing you have to learn how to do is how to market and lease your property and screen your tenants. So that aspect of it. Now, once you learn that aspect of it, it's rinse and repeat over and over and over again. Same thing with bookkeeping and accounting. Once you've got it down, you simply, you know, keep following what you're doing. It doesn't get more complicated or less complicated. It doesn't get more busy either, really. Unless you start picking up apartment complexes where you have additional bills to pay each month. But if you organize those things, then they're very simple to do. I did my own bookkeeping all the way up until I owned giant businesses, to be honest with you. And then I had to hire a bookkeeper / CFO, somebody to run everything. But that was much later. So you then have to, you've got your bookkeeping down, you got your marketing, leasing, and sales and screening down. Now you have to understand and set up your vendor program or your vendors. You need your plumbers, your electricians, your landscape guys, your maid, your make-ready people. And each one of those groups, once you pick them up, you've got them. And generally, you go through a few to get the one you really like, but once you get them, you can hold on to them. And you like them because they're consistent and repeatable. And you can trust them to go out and do what they're supposed to do. So once you got that person, that kind of a person is a trustworthy kind of person, and they're generally going to stay in business 4, 5, 10, 20 years. And if you're doing this 4, 5, 10, 20 years, you've got them lined up forever. So that's really the way it goes. You've got everything. Now, let's talk about the next step. The next step is to own enough units in one location that you don't have to go out to that location. He said that's oxymoronic. You would think if you had a bunch of properties, a bunch of units all together, you'd want to go out there. Well, that would seem like it, but it's really oxymoronic. And I would say almost everything in real estate investing is oxymoronic. What does that mean? It means that what you would normally think is true is absolutely not true. And if you do what you think is normal to do, you absolutely won't succeed. So what do I mean by that? Well, let's take leasing, for instance. You think that sales is something you've got to go pressure someone to buy your product. In leasing, it's exactly opposite. You've got people wanting to pressure you to let them buy your product, and you have to say no. That is so hard to do when you want to sell your product. But you have to. So most people fail. They don't understand that. They get into this, think, well, I know what sales is. I sell trinkets. I sell this. I sell expensive stuff in my company, but I sell people. No. In this situation, they're selling you, and you're deciding. You've got the power. You decide who you want to take. Say, well, what if it doesn't lease? 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If it doesn't lease, there's one of two things wrong. 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Now, this is a war we get into when you get into multifamily. 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And if you're saying, well, my salespeople are no good, no, your price-product ratio is wrong. 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They're up to the market. And if you believe they're up to you, and most people do, then you're going to be in a situation where you're not going to be able to lease your units. Now, let's step away from that. Let's get into this multifamily thing. And the first time I found this out was I had 10 little units, 5 duplexes in a row. And what I did was I said, I went to one of the tenants, and I called her kind of a mamacita, and that's not a slur of any kind. She was Hispanic, but she was kind of like the mothering kind of person of this whole place. So I called her the mamacita of these 10 units. And I went to her and I said, you know what, I'll make you a deal. I don't want to hire you to be a full-time employee or whatever, but I'll make you a deal. If you will be my eyes, my ears, and my arms, and my legs, right? Eyes, ears, arms, and legs. Then I will give you a discount in rent. Whatever I might do, I might reduce her rent. I might reduce it to zero. I might pay her utilities. Depends on how much work you're going to want them to do. But the bottom line is with 10 units, it's almost no work at all. What do I mean by it's no work? Well, it's work for you to go out there and see if anything's going on. It's no work for her to come out. She's got kids, and that's almost every one of these people I've ever used in this capacity had kids. What does that mean? That means if you've got 2 or 3 or 4 kids, you cannot afford to go to work. Why, Dell? Because the daycare is more expensive than what you get paid. So these people are trapped at home. They can't do anything to benefit themselves financially. So if you give them an opportunity to reduce their rent or get rid of it completely, if that's the value necessary to do this, what happens is then they get to make money by just staying home. Well, meaning they don't really do much. In fact, they do the same thing they would do if they lived there. If they lived there, would they be worried about what was going on around that area? Of course they would. Now, the difference is you just give them the power to step in and be involved. What you don't do is make it a full-time job. You don't give them tasks to do that would make it a job. You say, okay, here's what you do. You're my eyes and ears. So when we set this deal up, we're going to do it in a way that we're going to keep their involvement down to a minimum, but eliminate our need to go out there. That is the key factor. The driving back and forth to deal with things is really the most important time problem that you might have. So we want to take a look at this situation. When we come back from break, we're going to work out how I did this to where I made it possible for me to operate hundreds of units in groups without me being involved on a day-to-day basis. So let's go ahead and take a short break, and we'll be right back with the Del Wamsley Radio Show.

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1: 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I'm Jeff Davis with Just a Thought. Some physicists are exploring an idea that sounds like it came straight out of Interstellar, sending messages to the past. Now, before you start texting your younger self stock tips, the concept revolves around quantum physics, entanglement. Two particles become linked, and what happens to one affects the other instantly, even across vast distances. Now, here's where it kind of wrinkles a little bit. Some theories suggest that under very controlled conditions, information, not things, might be able to move in ways that don't strictly follow our normal sense of time. Think of it less like time travel, but just kind of bending the rules when information is received. In Interstellar, gravity was used as a bridge across time. In real-world physics, researchers are looking at quantum states, feedback loops, and things I don't even begin to understand to allow kind of echo to move backward. But we need to be clear on this. It's highly theoretical. But to clarify, I didn't get a message to say this from next Tuesday or today. Just a thought. I'm Jeff Davis.
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6: This is the Bloomberg Real Estate Report. I'm Denise Pellegrini. You know how some home sellers have been asking a lot more for a home than you might think it's worth, and then yanking their home off the market in frustration when it didn't work out? Well, now Jake Krimmel, senior economist at Realtor.com, says there are finally signs sellers are getting more realistic after they delisted at record rates last year.
7: That was really an indication of a combination of unrealistic expectations from the seller side, and also, you know, buyers who weren't willing, because of potentially higher mortgage rates or economic uncertainty, they weren't willing to jump in the market either. And this year, we're seeing list prices are coming down, but so are the price cuts too. So that tells us that sellers are pricing initially at a more reasonable price point.
6: Sellers cut prices on about 17% of active listings last month, a slight drop from a year ago, with even larger shares of price cuts in Atlanta, Austin, Birmingham, Charlotte, Dallas, Denver, Jacksonville, and Orlando and Nashville, and also in Vegas, Tucson, and Portland. And that's the Bloomberg Real Estate Report. I'm Denise Pellegrini.
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8: 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Today we're discussing how to move from single-family housing into small multifamily adventures. Now, I was talking about the fact that once I figured this little trick out, I was able to have just wonderful existence with small multifamily properties. And that was to pick one of the tenants that was stable, generally had kids, typically a woman, stay-at-home woman with her kids. So she's there anyway, and she really doesn't have to do much and doesn't have to do anything because she's not going anywhere anyway. Doesn't impede what she has to do with her life almost at all. So what do you have her do? You have her do all the things you don't want to do. For instance,

0: Research shows, on average, car accident victims with a lawyer get over 3 times more money than those without one. Better off with Blue Hop.
1: You set them up, say, okay, I can have you go over there and meet this lady at 4 o'clock this afternoon. Or when would you like to go? And this is the beautiful thing about it. You go, when would you like to go? Because typically, you would have to meet them when you can get over there. So now you're trying to set up a schedule between you and somebody else to get somewhere. If they're right around the corner from that place and you say, would you like to see it? And they go, yeah. I go, where are you at? And they say, well, I'm right around the corner. I said, fine. Let me call over there and have this lady just show you the place. And so they can let you in. Nowadays, you have electronic locks. And it's possible, if you want, to go ahead and just let them go over there and look. Open the door, unlock the door for them, let them go in and look. And when they're done and they leave, they call you and you lock the door back up electronically. Those types of things are available now. But this was just simple. Just have them go over there. The lady would unlock the door and let them go in and look at the place, right? The lady then got to see them, tell you what they looked like. Did they look, you know, come up in a broken down, scummy car? Did they just look like they were just high on drugs or whatever? You know, those telltale signs that tell you, this person's, you know, we better screen very carefully here. This person looks challenging. So that was one way you could help. Another one is the tenant called and said, okay, well, my air conditioner doesn't work. I say, okay, well, let me call the AC company. And then you have the AC company. Now, a lot of times tenants, you know, when you have a single family house, something breaks down and they don't understand, but they've got to make the arrangements for someone to go in there and let them in. They want you to go over there and let the AC guy in to fix it. Your answer is, no, I'm not going to go into your premise. You're renting it. It's your domicile right now. Unless there's an emergency, I need to get inside of there. I can't take off from my job to go over there and take this. If you need an AC guy, you need to let them know when you can meet him. Well, when you have this arrangement with this on-site person, you simply have the AC guy meet the on-site person. The on-site person can let him in while they're doing the work, let him back out when they're done doing the work, and so on and so forth. So again, you don't have to go over there. Another way is make ready time. The old tenant moves out. You need somebody to go over there and look to make sure they're out. Instead of driving over to make sure yourself, take that whole long drive, find out they're not. Take that whole long drive, find out they snuck out on you in the middle of the night 2 weeks ago and you didn't even know. This on-site person is able to tell you those things without you going over there. So this was just the greatest thing that ever happened to me. I didn't have to go on-site anymore. And eventually, this person got to be so valuable to me, and just it happened at a couple different locations where these people, they get to understand what they're doing. And so I got to the point where I would train them and eventually hire them as an employee and put them on for a small amount of money. Not a lot, a small amount of money, and or maybe a commission basis of, okay, if you lease this unit. Now, you got to be very careful about how you pay these people. If you pay them per lease, then they're going to run people off, right? Because why? Well, because then they have a unit to lease and they can make more commission. So you got to be very careful about that. What you need to do is pay them on units leased. Say, okay, for every unit that's leased here, I'll give you $10 a month for every unit or $50 a month for every unit. Whatever you're going to pay them, right? And make that based on leased units. But leased units is also problematic, because then they'll just book somebody in there so the units are leased. They won't screen them or they won't care. Now, in my situation, I started out by not letting my manager screen the people. I said, give me your opinion. What do you think? Do you see anything that looks problematic right up front? And then I would have my on-site person take all their information. In other words, the prospect would fill out an application. I would then take the application. They would sign the way the rights for me to look up their credit information, their criminal information, their rental history background, and I would do all that myself. So I knew the manager wasn't just sticking somebody in there, et cetera, et cetera, et cetera. So that's, you know, the bottom line, there's lots of different ways to pay them, but you got to make sure that the way you pay them has the right incentives and doesn't give them the incentive to want to run people off. When you think about it,

they have one incentive if you don't de-incentivize them in some way. If you don't, and they're just doing this as a part-time thing for you, they don't want bad people living there. They don't want bad people stealing from them or threatening their kids or anything else for that matter, right? So they have an incentive. They've got a built-in incentive to want to have good tenants living there. The other thing it does is breeds what I believe is the best kind of business, and that is referral business. Once you have somebody living there that's lived there for a while, it will get around. And they will tell all their family members, all their friends, all the people where they work, if they work, so on and so forth, that, hey, we can get you in over here. There's a place over here available. And they will lease the place like you wouldn't believe. And they all become acquaintances of each other, so it's calmer. They're not enemies of each other, right? All this has to be done within the guise of non-discrimination. You have to make sure they're not being discriminatory. You can't do that. You gotta screen them and give them the fair right to live there. So you got to watch out for that. But other than that, you know, they really work well. I got it down to the point that it was almost like having a manager where somebody would move out. I would call my maintenance company, say, hey, we got to move out. I'd call my make-ready company. The make-ready guy would arrange to meet with the on-site person to let him in. I didn't have to go over there. Everything was done. I did nothing. We'll take a short break, come back, and talk about signage and how to get the place leased. We'll be right back with the Del Walmsley Radio Show.

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3: 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Today we're talking about moving from single-family housing into small multifamily type housing. And when I say small multifamily, I'm talking about the fact that I didn't really buy a small apartment complex to start managing apartment complexes. I bought five duplexes right in a row, which was 10 units that I ran most like an apartment complex. I didn't have a name up and call it a name like a complex. They were all individual duplexes. So, you know, two duplex has two tenants in each one. There's five of them in a row. So it's 10 units. But I was able to put together a lot of management practices that really worked well so that I didn't have to go out there. Everything became systematic. When someone would give notice going to move out, I'd have the on-site person go over and look at the unit, tell me what was wrong with it, tell me, hey, we're going to need to get a carpet cleaner in here, we're going to need to get a painter in here. By the way, their water heater's not working. Well, we need to get somebody out there to fix that or replace that. We already, in this particular case, since the five units were right together, we had the landscape guy mow all five units together, which was much cheaper and or much easier than expecting a tenant in a very, very low-end housing environment to be able to afford their own lawnmower and actually take the time to mow their yard and do it right. So we had one landscape company, did it all, made it, kept it looking good. So we didn't have to worry about that. So this on-site person would find all those things and tell me, and I would put the ad in the paper, and the sign, she'd put the sign out in the yard. And I eventually got to where I put the telephone number, her telephone number for the sign. And the reason I did that is it just took me out of the loop because it was a time saver for the prospect and the manager. So somebody could call at 8 o'clock in the morning. Yeah, I just drove by on the way to work, saw your sign. I see you have a vacant unit. When could you show it to me? And the manager might go, well, anytime. If you're ready to come right now, I'll show you right now. And that person might go, you know what? Okay, I'm going to turn around. I was on my way to work, but I'll come back for a real quick look. And they'd just come in right then. And she'd get them to fill out the application, send it over to me. By the end of that day, I had them qualified, and we were signing a lease that night. And I didn't have to go out there to sign the lease. Basically, she had the lease. They would sign it. Because electronics, you could scan it back and forth, and or now you have DocuSign where they can sign right there on the computer, and instead of a computer, you could use a little pad. And so everything could be electronic, and it was just so easy, so much easier than driving. You know, like I had houses. I lived in South Houston, and I had houses all the way up in Tomball, which is, you know, a good 50 miles away. And that was an hour there and an hour back and so on and so forth. But put a good tenant in, and that you did that one or two times in 4 or 5 years. So it wasn't that bad, but it's still much easier not to have to go out there at all type of a deal. So this really, really, really was a wonderful thing. But then the next thing that happened was, is that I was able to get a maintenance man. And when you get a maintenance man, I had about 40 or 50 units at the time. I had them in various locations. I had those 10 units together. Then I owned some fourplexes together. Again, these are not apartment complexes. These are just, I owned another 15 duplexes up in Tomball together. And so altogether, I had 40 or 50 units or whatever, and that was enough. Once you get up to 50 units, you have enough to be able to hire a full-time maintenance guy. But in this particular situation, the full-time maintenance guy had to get from place to place to place. And so once you have a full-time maintenance guy that's AC certified, the world's over. It's easy. It's done. Because that person, a good maintenance guy that's AC certified, can fix anything that's in a house. I mean, anything other than replacing the electrical box, which takes someone with a license to do. But other than that, anything else can be fixed by this dude. And it's most of the time a dude. In this day and age, you can't really say that stuff. But, you know, in my day, you know, bear with me, back then, maintenance man was a maintenance man. And so what I did was, when I found my first guy that could fix everything, and he just could not get around because his car was always breaking down, I said, look, what I'm going to do is I'm going to buy a van. I own the van. So I bought the van. I put insurance on the van. Paid to have it run. I paid like $2,000 for the van. It was just a panel van. And now he had something to drive and keep all my tools in, because air conditioning pump, you need that for being able to pull the Freon out. And, you know, there's a couple other, you know, a sewer machine that you really couldn't expect the maintenance guy to buy himself. But they need, and so I would buy the larger machines, a couple hundred bucks each type of machine. And so the guy's driving around in a truck that's got maybe $2,000 of my equipment in it. That's at risk. The truck's at risk of being stolen. The tools are at risk of being stolen. You've got to hope that they'll keep the truck locked. Somebody doesn't break in. You know, if you're really good at this stuff, you take out the windows and put in metal. If there's windows, or you buy one without windows, is even smarter. You make sure there's locks that work on all the doors and everything. You might even put in secondary locks that you can, you know, it's a panel van for work. It doesn't really matter. You slap on an additional lock on the outside of the doors to keep them from being able to be broken, all the much better. Whatever it is, the bottom line was, now this guy would get the call. It wouldn't even, you know, it didn't have to go to me anymore. So my tenants, I would give him his pager number. So they would page him at all hours of the day and night, too, by the way, which is really unbelievable. But that's the way maintenance guys work. And so he would take the call and go, okay, there's the old saying, does it bleed? You know, is it fire? Is it, you know, death is, you know, there's a couple, I don't even remember all the rules anymore, but there was a set of rules that was in place that almost all management companies have, that something needs to be done right this second. So if you've got a broken water line that's flooding your house, it's got to be this second. You've got a toilet doesn't flush. That can wait till tomorrow morning. You know, we just, there's certain things that can just be put off. You don't have any hot water, that waits till tomorrow morning. You don't have any air conditioning, that waits till tomorrow morning. You know, but you got a broken water line in your house, I'm coming now type thing. You got sewage backing up out of the line, that's, I might be coming now. There's, you know, you set those rules. And this guy had to make those decisions. What is the priority of the things on my plate? And, you know, I would give him a call in the morning and say, hi, how you doing? Great. Got your cup of coffee. Let's go over what are our priorities today. And he would list out the four or five things that he needed to get done, or maybe 10 things. And I might tell him, look, you got too many things. You're not going to get all these done. Let me offload some of this stuff. I'll have this guy, this vendor do this. I'll have this vendor do that. You just go get these things right here. Whatever. But man, it changed my life. Now I wasn't taking calls. There was no tenant calls. And there was no leasing calls. So I had one of these on-site people at the 30 units, which was the 15 duplexes. I had three fourplexes, which was 12 units. I had one person at that group of properties. And then I had the 10 units, which was the five duplexes. I had somebody at that one. And so let's just add that up. That's 30 and 10 is 40. And 12 is 52. So there I was. That was when I could afford a maintenance guy. And now I had what I would call quote-unquote non-professional managers at each location. I had on-site eyes, ears, arms, and legs where I didn't have to go over there to see, to hear what was going on, or to go just to, hey, open the door for somebody or whatever. I had all that at each location, so I didn't have to go there. And then I had a maintenance guy. That's it. World's over. And real estate becomes a completely different thing then, because you're not calling vendors for little things. And your guy can do preventative maintenance, and your guy working for you is going to tell you the truth, where you send a vendor out and he says the toilet's clogged and he charges you for it. You send your guy out. Your guy goes, look, the toilet wasn't clogged. They just wanted to get attention. They wanted something. Or the kid put the toy down the, you know, the toilet. So we need to charge them for this visit, et cetera, et cetera, et cetera. They were on your side. And whereas the vendor would try to say, yeah, your air conditioner is blown. You need a new air conditioner. This guy would go, look, I'll pick the fan up down at the AC place. Cost you $90. And we'll put a new fan on it. And it was fixed. It worked fine. Or it just needed a little Freon, and we tune it up with a little Freon, et cetera, et cetera, et cetera. Totally benefited me. So let's take a short break. When we come back, we'll summarize all this and talk about where you should be between these two types of investments. We'll be right back with the Del Wamsley Radio Show.

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5: 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Today we're talking about the transition from single family rental properties into small multifamily rental properties. And we're at the summation point right now. And really what I want to show you is that once you realize that you can own 10, 15 rental, single-family rental houses and spend very little time of your own running those, operating those. But when you got up to, I got up to 100, that wasn't the case. But it really was when I got up to 40 or 50 that I realized that I could utilize economics to scale and start hiring people to do things for me that I didn't have to do for myself, which was be on site, which was take care of the maintenance and repair calls and so forth. And I hadn't yet got to the point where I'd stopped doing the bookkeeping or being on top of all the bills and or handling all the vendors. And so what you really need to think about here now is what do we call these different job descriptions? And when we get up to being a small apartment, let's say 40, 50-unit apartment complex, now things take one step closer to reality of being an apartment business, and that is now the manager and the maintenance person work out of the same location, as opposed to my maintenance guy was working through three locations, had three different people that were on-site people. He eventually got to know them. They knew him, and it was like they all worked as a team. But it reverses once you have an apartment complex. You have one manager, and then you have one or two or three or four or five, six, eight, ten vendors that that manager uses, and one maintenance guy on site if you can afford them. You can't really afford a full-time maintenance guy until you get up to about 40 or 50 units. I mean, probably 50 units is the cheapest you can afford one. Where I became very comfortable having a full-time maintenance guy was when I bought my first 64-unit apartment complex, and it made all the sense in the world. One guy on site that could do everything. One manager on site that could do everything. And my world changed. Never had to go out there. In fact, I wanted to go out there. And my manager would go, there's no need for you to come out here. There's, you know, and I'd get out there and what I'd see is the manager was leasing and the maintenance guy was fixing something. And so I want to have a meeting. I thought, well, let's have a meeting and organize and whatever. And they were like, come on, man. I got three people sitting in the office that want to lease. And the maintenance guy's like, yeah, I got a toilet's overflowing. I'm over here fixing this. Or I've got an AC that's out. I got to get it for these people. And I started realizing I'm getting in their way. They know what to do. They get the job done very infrequently. And if I did have a meeting, it would be Friday night after all the work was done, right before people would go home, you know, at 5 o'clock, 6 o'clock, whatever we shut down time. And I brought food and beer. And I said, hey, you know, let's relax for a second, sit here and let's recap what's going on right now and see if there's anything. Let's, you know, here's my plan for this month. This is the stuff I want to get done. You know, let's, while we're going around here and doing our day-to-day stuff, let's, any time we can, we go into a unit. Let's change the AC filters. Let's check the batteries on the smoke detector. And we'd set up systems to where we'd hit one building a month and go through when the pest control people came in and did the pest control. The maintenance guy would go in, check the AC filter, and check the battery and the smoke detector. And there may be, you know, let's say there's eight buildings in a 64-unit apartment complex. I mean, there's eight units in each building. You'd have the guy just get into eight units that week, and that was it. Now the ace or the pest control guy would come back and do another building the next week, and they would do that cycle. And what would happen is every 8 weeks your building would get pest controlled, and you'd have someone walking through your unit looking for problems. What kind of problems did they find? They'd find running water. It blows my mind. People wouldn't call in that their faucet ran or dripped. And dripping's bad enough, but literally sometimes running. Toilets running constantly where the flappers broke in the water. You just hear the water just running down the drain. By instituting these types of practices, we were able to cut the water bill in half, literally in half. It went from like $125 a month down to like $60 a month. That would just blew my mind. And, you know, those are 20-year-ago numbers, whatever they are today. It's just bizarre how much easier it is to own an apartment complex, small one though it be. And I loved it. I really, really loved it. So at this level of economic scale, what we now have is we have a manager and a maintenance person. And I also carried a maid slash porter. And that was, I didn't want my maintenance guy running around picking up trash every day. So I had a person come in for minimum wage they would pick up the trash every day, an hour a day to pick up the trash, and then an hour or two a day to do the maid service on the offices. And we had multiple properties, but on just, you know, the office and whatever vacant units needed to be cleaned before somebody would move in. And so we'd give a maid hours. And it was a part-time person, didn't, you know, whatever, and they just had hours. They'd come and do the work whenever they could and get it done. And, you know, they probably had a kid and a job and everything else. And they just something pick up some extra side cash. A lot of people are interested in doing that. Whew. This is where it all changed, guys. And I made my first $1 million off that 64-unit apartment complex. Actually, no. I made my first million off houses. I'm sorry. I made a second or third million off that 64-unit. But it made me a million just by itself. It was an incredible deal. And it also, again, because I was teaching myself how to be a business person from single family house one to my first group of single family houses, I ran them as a group. And then as an apartment, I ran it as a group. The bookkeeping changes. Let's say you have 20 houses. You actually have to keep track of the expenses at each one of those 20 houses. Once you have an apartment complex, you keep track of the apartment's expenses. You don't have to track those expenses back to each unit. Not necessary. Now, on property management softwares, where things are the responsibility of the tenant because the tenant broke something, that tracks back to the tenant's responsibility, but it's still just kept as accounting as expenses for totality for the apartment complex. So it really, really becomes easy to operate these things once you have the software programs in place necessary. You have the maintenance guy in place and the manager in place. And my friends, that's how I got started and why I love independent real estate owner status. Have a great day. And remember, it's not the money. It's that lifestyle. So don't go rich. Have a great day. We'll see you tomorrow.

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1: 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Say the experts, just marry a happy person. This is according to a study from Tilburg University. They found that having a happy spouse actually does lead to a longer life. The researchers found that a spouse's life satisfaction was an even better predictor of study participants' mortality than participants' own life satisfaction. Participants who had a happy partner at the beginning of the study were less likely to pass away over the next 8 years compared with participants who had less happy partners.
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1: And coming up, if you grab a soda or a sweet snack before a massage, new research says you may be sabotaging the whole thing. What's going on? It's next. More intelligence for your life is headed your way. Right now, it's a news update on Kixi.
3: NBC News Radio. I'm Chris Caraccio. President Trump says the ceasefire with Iran is barely holding on. He made the comment today to reporters in the Oval Office.
4: Right now, it's on life support.
3: This comes after he rejected Iran's response to a U.S. proposal to end the war over the weekend. Today, Trump called Iran's response a piece of garbage. Tehran, for its part, insists its response was generous and responsible. The man who allegedly opened fire at the White House Correspondents' Dinner in Washington, D.C., has pleaded not guilty to all charges. Cole Allen entered his plea today on charges that include attempting to assassinate President Trump at the dinner on April 25th. He's also charged with assault on law enforcement, transporting a firearm across state lines to commit a felony, and discharging a weapon during a crime of violence. Major health organizations say Americans should not panic about the hantavirus.
5: Department of Health and Human Services Assistant Secretary Dr. Brian Christine not mincing words.
6: Let me be crystal clear. The risk of hantavirus to the general public remains very, very low.
5: That's not stopping New Yorkers from being concerned.
7: Kind of scary because obviously we've had the COVID pandemic before.
8: To be honest, I live like very offline and don't look at social media, so I haven't really heard much about it at all, so I'm not too worried.
5: It all comes as passengers disembark from the hantavirus-infested cruise, with many undergoing quarantine or health monitoring. I'm Natalie Migliori.
3: Savannah Guthrie is renewing her call for help to find her missing mother. Nancy Guthrie went missing from her Tucson, Arizona area home more than 3 months ago. Police believe she was taken against her will, but have no suspects in the case. The Today host posted a Mother's Day message on social media yesterday asking for anybody with information to contact police. The Washington Wizards are set to pick first in the NBA draft. Washington won the draft lottery yesterday, the first team with the worst record to win the lottery since the odds changed in 2019. I'm Chris Caraccio, NBC News Radio.
9: This is a Bloomberg Money Minute. Just in time for the summer barbecue season, the administration is opening the way to import more steaks and ground beef from overseas. That's to counter record high beef prices and a record low U.S. cattle herd. The Wall Street Journal says the move will suspend the annual tariff rate quota on meat imports on all beef importing countries. The U.S. and Iran are deadlocked on the latest U.S. proposal to end the war, dashing hopes for a reopening of the Strait of Hormuz anytime soon. That's got oil more than 3% higher, topping $98 a barrel, while stocks are mostly higher. Not by a whole lot, but that's thanks to gains in the chipmaker sector. Right now, the Dow up a very small fraction, the NASDAQ and the S&P each up 0.3%. And the pop singer Dua Lipa is suing Samsung Electronics for at least $15 million in damages. That's for using her image, without permission, on the cardboard boxes of its TV sets, giving the impression that she endorsed their products. Tom Busby, Bloomberg Radio.
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14: On this Monday, we've got mostly sunny skies throughout the day with a high of 67. For Tuesday, mostly sunny with the high of 76. On Wednesday, a chance of rain and mostly sunny skies with the high of 73. For Thursday, a slight chance of rain and partly sunny skies with the high of 67. And on Friday, a slight chance of rain, partly sunny with the high of 62. I'm Odie for your Kixie weather forecast.

0: This is the John Tesh Radio Show on 880 KIXI. Here's a bizarre piece of intel to share with you. A massage, of course, is supposed to help us unwind. But now new research shows what we eat or drink beforehand could ruin the whole experience. A study in the International Journal of Psychophysiology found that consuming glucose, which of course is the sugar that floods your bloodstream after a soda, a frappuccino, or a sweet snack, it keeps the body's fight-or-flight system raised during a massage, preventing relaxation. For the study, hundreds of healthy adults either drank the equivalent of 2 cans of regular soda or plain water, and then both groups had a 10-minute shoulder and neck massage. The result, the people who drank water before their massage showed a clear reduction in stress chemicals. Their bodies significantly downshifted into a calmer state. But the ones who had the sodas beforehand never saw their fight or flight hormones go down, even though they had the exact same massage. Instead, glucose targeted the branch of the nervous system responsible for revving the body up and held it there, and their relaxation response never kicked in. So, if you're headed to a massage or know somebody who's doing that, or even a yoga class or any relaxation practice, you got to skip the sugary drink first.
1: Intelligence for your life.
0: And coming up, with housing costs sky high, flipping mobile homes could be the next big side hustle. It's cheap to start, demand is high, and the profits are real. I'll tell you all about this next.

0: You know, every now and then, I think you might like to hear something from us. Nice and easy. But there's just one thing.
1: Job down in the city.
0: You see, we never,

0: 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Big wheel, but then we're going to do the finish. Turning. Rough.
1: Proud Mary.
0: It's the way we do.
1: Proud Mary.

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Most buyers pay only for the structure and then pay rent to the person who owns the trailer park land. You know this. So you can usually get a mobile home for a song. As far as an investment, it's recession-proof and in high demand. The trailer park homes are appreciating in value up nearly 60% over the last 5 years. And you don't need a trust fund to get started. Just hustle, research, and the willingness to clean, paint, or fix a leaky roof. And if you don't want to flip mobile homes, well, trailer park stock is also hot. The price has risen over 4,000% in the last 10 years. That's 8 times the return of the S&P 500.

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1: So, Gib, we talk a lot on the program about the power of awe, as in A-W-E, and how it can cure anxiety, it can cure depression. The reason I bring this up is because you were on vacation with your family,
2: mm-hmm.
1: and you sent me some texts that were very powerful texts.
2: Yes.
1: And also some photos, and you're saying you can't. Where were you? Were you in Zion National Park?
2: Zion National Park, and it was overwhelming to see the rock walls. It's one long canyon with these hikes that go off either side, and it feels like you're in a cathedral built by God Himself. It is unbelievable, and the mood altering effect of being in awe of these, you know, of these giant rock faces and this, you know, these beautiful rock formations. For me, it had the most amazing effect on my mood and my family's mood. We just had a great time.
1: Well, yeah. Speaking of family, you have your kids are 13, 11, and
2: 8.
1: Did it have that effect, or were they just going through the motions?
2: No,
1: pretty young.
2: It had that effect on them. Like they would just exhaust themselves hiking and taking in the scenery, and then at the end of the day, they would just pass out. They were so exhausted and happy, and you know, they still fight. They're still kids. They're still they're still mean to each other. But it was fantastic to get to see the look on their
1: faces.
2: And
1: what about sharing it with the family?
2: I mean,
1: especially your wife. Yeah,
2: that's what life is about.
1: Yeah,
2: that for me, that's what life is about. So I feel like that was the most that was the most incredible experience.
1: The power of experiencing and understanding and appreciating

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Quick update from our friend, dermatologist Dr. Mitchell Goldman. He says, hey, check out your neck. If it's bothering you, if it's looking 10 years older than your face, remember your smartphone addiction could be to blame. Dr. Goldman says, constantly lowering your head to look at your phone will cause the skin on your neck to sag, and horizontal lines will also form. That's because the skin on the neck is thinner than on other parts of the body. It also has relatively few oil glands, unlike the face. Put it all together, your neck will become as wrinkly as a turtle. So to prevent premature neck wrinkles, moisturize it daily, wear sunscreen, hold your phone at eye level.

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1: 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And check this out, between birthdays and any other gift-giving occasion, does the woman in your life ever say to you, you don't have to get me anything? And if she does, do you listen to her or do you get her something anyway? Well, a new survey finds that even if a wife or girlfriend speaks those words, 88% of men will ignore them and get her something. I'm in there myself. It's a good idea, by the way, since we now know women in the survey said, even if they say they don't want anything, 65% still expect at least a small gift.
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1: Coming up, we now know a few minutes of exercise could slash your risk of multiple diseases. I'm going to tell you which exercise works best next. 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
4: 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I'm Chris Caraccio.
5: President Trump says the ceasefire with Iran is on life support. Nick Harper reports the president made the comment today to reporters in the Oval Office.
6: He called Iran's counterproposal stupid, a piece of garbage, weak, and said that Iran had not committed to not pursuing a nuclear weapon, that being a red line for the United States.
5: This comes after he rejected Iran's response to a U.S. proposal to end the war over the weekend. Tehran, for its part, insists its response was generous and responsible. The California man accused of opening fire at the White House Correspondents' Dinner in Washington, D.C., has pleaded not guilty to all charges in federal court, Tony Waterman reports.
7: Cole Thomas Allen didn't speak in court on Monday. His lawyer entered the not guilty pleas on his behalf. He's been indicted on 4 counts, including trying to kill the president, shooting a Secret Service agent, and transporting firearms across state lines.
5: Allen faces life behind bars if convicted. Millions along the West Coast are under a heat advisory. Daytime highs are expected to reach the triple digits with extreme heat warnings issued for Phoenix and Palm Springs. Forecasters say record highs are possible across 10 states from California to Nebraska over the next few days. University of Missouri star running back Ahmad Hardy is recovering after being shot at a concert in Mississippi. The school confirmed Hardy underwent surgery and is now alert and moving around. According to a statement from Missouri Athletics, Hardy is deeply loved by his teammates, coaches, friends, family, and fans. Hardy led the SEC with over 1,600 yards rushing and 16 touchdowns last season. Video on social media shows Eric Clapton walking off stage early at a concert in Spain after an object was tossed at him. It happened Thursday at the iconic guitarist's concert in Madrid. In a post on X, a user said some guy threw something to EC at the end, ending with no encore. Clapton is currently on a European tour that's set to end this weekend in Germany. I'm Chris Caraccio, NBC News Radio.
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9: This is a Bloomberg Money Minute. General Motors plans to cut upwards of 600 staffers from its IT department. That's to cut costs and to bring in new staffers with skills in other areas, like artificial intelligence. The U.S. and Iran remain far apart on terms to end the war. President Trump calling Tehran's response to the latest peace proposal from the U.S. as, quote, totally unacceptable. Now, fears are rising that the conflict may heat up again with both sides unwilling to compromise. That's got oil up more than 4% right now. It's close to $100 a barrel. Even though stocks are seeing modest gains, too. Right now, the Dow is flat. The Nasdaq and the S&P each up about a fifth of a percent each. And if you love the food, the hoping is you might love the stock. Inspired Brands, that's the company that owns Dunkin', Buffalo Wild Wings, Jimmy John's, Baskin Robbins, and more. 33,000 restaurants around the world has filed paperwork to begin selling stock to the public. Tom Busby, Bloomberg Radio.
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14: On this Monday, we've got mostly sunny skies throughout the day with a high of 67. For Tuesday, mostly sunny with the high of 76. On Wednesday, a chance of rain and mostly sunny skies with the high of 73. For Thursday, a slight chance of rain and partly sunny skies with the high of 67. And on Friday, a slight chance of rain, partly sunny with the high of 62. I'm Odie for your Kixi weather forecast.

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1: From our longevity files, we've all heard the advice, move more, sit less. But new research now says how hard you move matters just as much as how often. A study in the European Heart Journal found that adding a small amount of vigorous activity into your day could lower your risk of 8 major conditions, including heart disease, type 2 diabetes, atrial fibrillation, and even dementia. So this study followed nearly 500,000 people, and those who incorporated more intense activity into their days saw big results. Up to a 63% lower risk of dementia, huge. A 60% lower risk of diabetes, and a little vigorous exercise slashed the overall risk of death in half. And you don't need hours at the gym. The experts say only 4% of your daily movement needs to be vigorous to start seeing benefits. So, 2.5 minutes out of an hour-long workout, or just a few short bursts a day. What counts? Anything that leaves you slightly winded, like quickly walking up the stairs, running like you're being chased, or doing some jumping jacks for a few minutes, or even carrying heavy groceries across a big parking lot. So it's not just about moving more. It's about pushing yourself a little harder.
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1: And coming up, do you ever feel like your chatbot is too nice? If your chatbot, like ChatGPT, always says you're right, even when you're wrong, you're not alone. I'm going to share the scientific reasons why this is happening next.

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9: Did you know that chatbots like ChatGPT can be too nice? In fact, they're giving users too much positivity and praise about how good and clever their prompts are. And there's a name for this. Sycophancy. That's when a chatbot changes its responses to align with its users' beliefs or opinions, agreeing with everything they say. Why does this happen? Because bots are trained using a technique called reinforcement learning from human feedback. That means they learn to adapt based on what people like, and people like being told they're right, even if they're wrong. The problem is that can make an AI assistant less effective. For example, an AI bot in a medical setting might downplay

Perk up that coffee with Breakfast with Benny, weekday mornings from 5 to 8 right here on Kixie. I'll keep you updated with news, events, traffic and weather, along with some fun little tidbits to brighten your day. That's Breakfast with Benny, weekday mornings from 5 to 8 right here on AM 880 KIXI.

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1: Now, I don't have any of this stuff here yet, Gib, here in the studio, but I'm going to get some. It's a sleep hack. You stir nutmeg powder into warm milk or tea before bed. Okay. I always have a hard time going to sleep. I was just thinking about our radio show. Yeah. According to the Journal of Ethnopharmacology, nutmeg has natural compounds that have sedative effects. It can help you drift off faster and sleep longer. And nutmeg helps with light sleep and deep sleep, which is the most restorative. You just need a teaspoon in your warm milk or nighttime tea. What does nutmeg taste like?
2: Like Christmas.
1: Oh, yeah. Okay.
2: We mostly have nutmeg in our...
1: So maybe it's in the eggnog? Or?
2: It's in the eggnog. So, yeah, nutmeg is in... It's the umami taste in the eggnog. So you got the cream, the brandy, the cinnamon, and then the nutmeg that adds a little punch to it. So it'll just make it kind of taste like a Christmas spice without the cinnamon. And you could add a little bit of cinnamon in there, too, if you want. But add that, and then you have deep sleep. It's got to be hard to find nutmeg not in November and December. That's my only thing.
1: I got you. Well, I'll stock up.
2: There you go.

0: Hi, this is Liza with your Kixie Events Calendar. Randy Carlyle is coming to the Gorge Amphitheater May 29th and 30th. And then we have the month of June full of Pride events, starting with the Paws and Pride Walk and Sail of Pride in the Park, both on June 6th. 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

0: Here's one of those conversation starters you know I love. Have you ever wondered why it gets harder to carry a child when they fall asleep and why the kid actually feels heavier? It's because they're relaxed completely and they stop holding on. According to researcher Marilyn Vos-Savant, when a child falls asleep in your arms, their weight sags and shifts from your upper body to your arm muscles, which are weaker, of course, by comparison. Think about it. It's much easier to carry a heavy handbag or backpack on your shoulders than when it's dangling from one hand. Also, our skeletons are supported by our powerful leg muscles. But if you tried to stand on your hands, it would be much harder. Same weight, weaker muscles. It's also easier to hold on to a child who's awake because their own muscles hold them somewhat stiffly. But when they're asleep or don't want to be picked up, they become as limp as a 30-pound bag of flour and nearly impossible to carry. And that's the secret to why a sleeping child is heavier than one who's awake. Believe me, grandfather of three, I know the feeling.
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0: 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As cool now as it was then.
1: Get ready for an important piece of health intelligence. John Tesh here. It's intelligence for your life. Protecting your heart. Let's talk. It might be as easy as walking just a little faster, because a new study in the journal Heart shows that brisk walking can cut your risk of heart rhythm problems by a whopping 43%. Here's the trick. You have to walk over 4 miles an hour. And get this, the benefits were strongest in people with high blood pressure. In other words, it helps those who need it most. Researchers say about one-third of the heart protection comes from things like an improved metabolism and lower inflammation. So, a fitness tracker that calculates your walking pace may be all you need to help add years to your life and life to your years.
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1: Alrighty, coming up, if you always come home from vacation more exhausted than when you left, a sleep expert says the fix is simpler than you think. 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Stand by. I've got more of your favorite Kixie music for you right after we check the latest news.
3: NBC News Radio. I'm Chris Caraccio.
4: President Trump says the ceasefire with Iran is barely holding in place. He made the comment to reporters in the Oval Office this morning. This comes after he rejected Iran's response to a U.S. proposal to end the war over the weekend. Parts of the Gulf and southeast coasts are set to be drenched today. Parts of Louisiana, Mississippi, Alabama, and Georgia have already picked up 3 to 6 inches of rain, setting the stage for additional flash flooding. NOAA's Storm Prediction Center issued a level 1 out of 5 risk of severe thunderstorms from the Carolina coast through Florida's Atlantic coast, as well as a level 1 threat that covers the Gulf Coast from Lake Charles, Louisiana, to the western edge of the Florida Panhandle. The man accused of opening fire at the White House Correspondents' Dinner in Washington, D.C., has pleaded not guilty to all charges. Cole Allen entered his plea today on charges that include attempting to assassinate President Trump. Allen faces life behind bars if convicted. President Trump is looking at suspending the federal gas tax. That's what he told reporters at the White House today.
5: Yeah, I'm going to reduce until the... Let me tell you, as soon as this is over with Iran, you're going to see gasoline and oil drop like a rock.
4: This comes as drivers continue to see soaring prices at the gas pump as the war in Iran stretches on. AAA reports the national average price for a gallon of gas today is at $4.52. That's up 7 cents from a week ago. Suspending the tax that adds on about 18 cents per gallon of gas requires an act of Congress. Memorial Day travel is slated to set a new record this year. AAA says officials project that 45 million Americans will travel at least 50 miles from home between May 21st to the 25th for the Memorial Day holiday. Out of the total, officials say 39.1 million are expected to drive, with 3.66 million expected to fly to their destination, with travel by other modes also expected to increase.
3: I'm Chris Caraccio, NBC News Radio.
2: This is a Bloomberg Money Minute. April home sales disappoint as higher mortgage rates weigh on buyers. Sales of previously owned homes rose just 0.2% in April. Analysts expected a gain of more than 3%. The median price of a home sold last month was $417,700. Nike is now among the companies being sued for tariff refunds. Reuters reports that Nike is facing a proposed class action lawsuit from consumers who say the company raised prices by as much as $10 to offset tariff-related costs, but that Nike has not reimbursed consumers. The suit points to the U.S. Supreme Court's February ruling, striking down sweeping tariffs imposed by President Trump. And from the drive-thru to Wall Street, the company behind Dunkin', Sonic, and Arby's is becoming a public company. Inspire Brands has filed for an initial public offering. Inspire's holdings also include Baskin-Robbins, Jimmy John's, and Buffalo Wild Wings. The company has more than 33,000 restaurants in 60 markets globally. Erica Herskowitz, Bloomberg Radio.
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13: This is Eric Reiner with a quick look at our Kixie weather outlook. We'll continue to see sunshine through the day and a high near 69. Mostly clear again tonight with a low around 50. A sunny and warm Tuesday with a high near 80. For Wednesday, looks like rain returns with a high near 61. Partly sunny, though, on Thursday with a high near 62.

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1: 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It doesn't require a long flight. Even a weekend trip in the same time zone can throw off your circadian rhythm if you're sleeping in, eating late, and staying up past your normal bedtime. Melissa Nowert is a medical professor at Yale, specializing in sleep disruption. She says the single most important thing you can do is wake up at the same time every day, even on vacation, because sleeping in by more than an hour or two can significantly disrupt your internal clock. And the moment you wake up, get sunlight. Nowert says, the hours immediately after waking are when your body is most sensitive to circadian cues. Meal times matter too. Avoid eating too close to bed to give your digestive system the break it's evolved to expect. And at home or away, you got to keep that thermostat between 60 and 67 degrees. Consistent wake time, morning light, cool room. That's the formula for feeling rested no matter where you are.
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1: 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Men today want garage condos. These are garages so big they need zoning permits. I'll tell you why they're the hot new thing next.

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0: 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I'm Gary Shipe. 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
1: When I saw this, Gabe, I was thinking of your eldest daughter, your 13-year-old, because I see her doing this all the time when you're talking to her, or and maybe she does it in class too. It's the latest way to relax. It's called stress sketching. Basically, just a new word for doodling, but according to Psych Central, it could be a form of art therapy and have a positive effect on your health, because when you're doodling or stress sketching, you're exercising your creativity and imagination, which will lower anxiety levels. Great for people with ADD. The advice is spend 3 minutes doodling a pattern that contains curves like ocean waves, hearts, or the letter U.
2: You know, your wife does this too. We always joke that my oldest is just a clone of mom.
1: Yeah.
2: And this is absolutely something that they share. Mom will sit there and draw flowers all day long while she's on very important calls, which meet all of these criteria. It's got curves. My daughter does it. It is a great way to keep your brain engaged, verbal and oral tasks, aural, A-U-R-A-L, while you have to like listen on a conference call. The research is in. This is absolutely beneficial, and I've seen it in my own life.
1: I think that Einstein was a doodler. We've had that story before. Yeah.
2: E equals MC squared was originally just a sketch. It happened upon it.
1: Very funny.
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0: Hey, intelligent people, do you think there's a temperature at which we're happiest? Scientists say yes, and it's a lot colder than you might expect. The temperature at which we're happiest is 57 degrees Fahrenheit, 14 Celsius. That's according to Osaka University in Japan. They conducted daily happiness surveys of study participants over a year and a half, tracking how happy people said they were each day, along with the daily temperature, wind speed, humidity, precipitation, and hours of sunshine. Somewhat surprisingly, the researchers found that happiness is maximized at 57 degrees Fahrenheit. Happiness drops as temperatures either rise or fall beyond 57 degrees. Fascinating.
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0: 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As cool now as it was then.
1: Get ready to move from the place you are right now in your life to the place you were meant to be. Intelligence for Your Life with me, John Tesh. And look at this. One of the hottest activities for adults these days is taking swimming lessons. Gosh, I guess 40 years ago, I used to teach adult swimming lessons at the Y. Why are so many adults again hopping in the pool? A few reasons. First, there's been a fourfold increase in triathlon competitors in the last 5 years. A lot of them have nailed the running and biking portions of the race, but want to be more comfortable swimming in open water. In fact, triathletes are more likely to get swimming instruction than running or biking. There's also more interest in what's known as masters swimming. Those are meets between adult amateur pool swimmers, and their ranks have grown 50%. Masters swimming. Older people swimming. The final reason older adults are getting in the pool, it's a total body workout that's easy on their joints. I can attest to that. Swimming improves aerobic ability like running and builds muscle like weight training. It also increases flexibility the same way yoga does, which of course is important as we age.
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1: And coming up, if you ever felt a little sorry for one of those food delivery robots when it gets stuck in a pothole while rolling down the sidewalk, science says that's completely normal. The reason why is fascinating. This will be a conversation starter for you next. Stay right there for more of the John Tesh Radio Show right after this news update.
2: NBC News Radio. I'm Chris Caraccio. President Trump is ripping into Iran's latest counterproposal and says the ceasefire is on life support. While speaking to reporters this morning in the Oval Office, Trump called Iran's peace deal response a piece of garbage and not worth his time to finish reading. Trump says Iran went back on their word in this latest proposal and now refuses to give up its enriched uranium. Meteorologists say a stubborn heat dome is pushing temperatures 15 to 30 degrees above average in some places this week. The heat is being felt as far north as Medford, Oregon, and spreading to areas that include Arizona and Utah. Phoenix, Arizona is already into the triple digits today. Sky-high gas prices are putting a spotlight on domestic oil production. Wendy Swanson has more.
3: The Keystone XL pipeline, which would transport crude oil from Canada to Texas, is getting greenlit again.
4: If this pipeline goes through, I think other pipelines will be built.
3: Market analyst Phil Flynn says it was politics that killed the pipeline during the Biden administration. President Trump recently signed a permit that will get the oil across the border into Wyoming. From there, it will be sent to key refineries on the Gulf of Mexico.
2: There are reports of at least two minor injuries after an oil rig caught fire off the coast of Carpinteria, California. It happened this morning on platform habitat about 9 miles offshore. The U.S. Coast Guard confirms emergency crews safely evacuated 26 workers. Firefighting boats were seen blasting water onto the oil rig. Calls about a fire and a possible explosion came in at about 7 a.m. As of 11:30 a.m. local time, the fire was still not under control. President Trump may suspend the federal gas tax during the Iran war as prices at the pump soar. AAA reports the national average price for a gallon of gas today is at $4.52, up 7 cents from a week ago. Suspending the tax would cut about 18 cents per gallon. It requires an act of Congress, and Republicans say they're ready to introduce legislation. I'm Chris Caraccio, NBC News Radio.
5: This is a Bloomberg Money Minute. Novo Nordisk is handing over an experimental therapy for Parkinson's disease to Cellular Intelligence. It's a Mark Zuckerberg-backed AI startup. Cellular Intelligence will be in charge of shepherding the treatment through clinical trials and will use its AI platform to accelerate clinical development and manufacturing. Novo Nordisk stands to receive milestone payments and royalties if the program succeeds and has agreed to buy a stake in Cellular Intelligence as part of the deal. Meanwhile, Novo's oral versions of its blockbuster weight loss drugs Ozempic and Wegovy are now available for same-day delivery on Amazon. The Ozempic pill launched last week following the January debut of an oral version of Wegovy, which has delivered strong results, generating more than $350 million in first-quarter sales. And a new report says workers at Meta are angry and miserable. The New York Times reports workers there are revolting against a new policy that tracks their keystrokes and how they move their mouse. Meta says it's being done to train AI, but workers argue that they're just training their replacements. Erica Herskowitz, Bloomberg Radio.
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12: This is Eric Reiner with a quick look at our Kixie weather outlook. We'll continue to see sunshine through the day and a high near 69. Mostly clear again tonight with a low around 50. A sunny and warm Tuesday with a high near 80. For Wednesday, looks like rain returns with a high near 61. Partly sunny, though, on Thursday with a high near 62.

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1: Have you ever felt bad for a delivery robot? You know, one of those square things with the blinky eyes? If so, you're not alone. And there's a scientific reason why. The Penn State Center for Social Responsible Artificial Intelligence says humans automatically treat computers as social beings when they meet three criteria. They're interactive, they use conversational language, and they perform roles previously filled by people. And delivery robots check all those boxes, so when we see one tipped over, our brains trigger the same social response. That same response that we'd have watching a person who needs help. But not everybody feels kindly toward them. Critics point out that delivery bots are actually rolling cameras and microphones run by big companies. For some people, the urge to kick a robot isn't really about the robot at all. It's about what it represents, like surveillance or the replacement of human jobs. I get that. That's why they're designed to look cute so people won't beat them up. Take those Coco robots that are everywhere these days. They have rounded edges, LED eyes, gentle movements, and human names. And those features make the machines appear approachable and deserving of protection.
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6: Of course, you know, we talk a lot in this program about sleep and sleep hacks. We talk about it a lot on our coaching programs as well. And now we see that the ultimate sleep hack may be just try your best to stop worrying about it. An Oxford sleep psychologist now says there's one big myth that leads to people getting less sleep. And that myth is putting in effort to improve your sleep will make it better. The latest research now reveals we should not worry about being able to fall asleep. It's the wrong thing to do. Or that we're not getting enough sleep, because when people get obsessed with it, their sleep just gets worse, and there's plenty of data supporting this. The latest sleep studies recommend that the only thing we should focus on is sticking to a sleep schedule by going to bed and waking up at the same time every day. I try this. I try so hard with this. And then you just accept the ups and downs. But again, going to bed and waking up at the same time every day, very important. And if you find yourself awake at 3 a.m., and I do often, you shouldn't freak out, says this expert. Do something that you genuinely enjoy, like listening to an audiobook, watching old family videos, or doing Wordle. Sleep will eventually come when you stop worrying about it. What works for me is a boring audiobook. It puts me to sleep very quickly, and sometimes I have to do it twice in one night.

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1: Gabe, I know this will speak to you because you've seen it work in your own life. According to the Journal Scientific Reports, if you're in a blah-blah mood, turn on a game or go see one in person, watching other people compete in person or from your couch. Stimulates the area of the brain called the reward circuit, which keeps your mood steady and maximizes happiness. A study found that when you regularly watch sports, you increase your brain's gray matter in the reward circuit, which triggers lasting positivity. You must be happy and positive all the time, because how many kids' soccer games do and coaching kids' baseball games do you do a weekend?
2: Okay, but when I'm coaching or if I'm watching my kids play, I'm too invested in the outcome, and I end up... sorry if you're a parent on my kids' Little League team, but we have been losing a lot lately. So I'm
1: the bad news bears.
2: We really are the bad news bears. So I come home kind of stressed for that. But then I come home and I watch my own team either win or lose, and it is much more relaxing. And I've gotten my son addicted to, you know, the ups and downs of watching baseball. And so he has to now live with those, with that emotional thing. But it's been a good couple of years for my favorite teams.
1: And your wife isn't at home?
2: She hates it. It's been a good couple of years for my favorite teams. So, you know, I walk out feeling better watching other sports. But watching my kids play, I'm too invested.
1: Yeah, again, from Scientific Reports, if you want to change your mood, turn on a game or go see one in person.

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1: 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Make it a priority. Buckle up every time. Hear the sound? Make it a habit.
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9: 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Are there smooth, mellow sounds? Check. Are there falsetto voices flinging? Check. And you don't even need to ask. There are saxophones present at no extra charge. It's Saturday Night Soundwaves, and it's the more easy rock sounds of KIXI, hosted by me, Seth Thompson. Join me, won't you? I'll be sure to set the mood every Saturday at 5 p.m.

From our weight management files, you want to satisfy your hunger without gaining weight? Do what we do in the Tesh household. You snack on almonds. According to the Journal of Clinical Nutrition, people who ate roughly 36 almonds as a snack, or 1.5 ounces, weren't as hungry the rest of the day. And the greatest reduction in hunger happened when they were eaten as a mid-morning snack, the almonds. And even though the almonds added an extra 250 calories to their diet, the almond eaters tended to eat 250 fewer calories overall throughout the day. That's because the almonds made them less hungry between meals and less interested in eating at their next meal. It's the monounsaturated fat and the fiber that suppress hunger. So go ahead, have a snack. Just make it 36 almonds.

0: 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As cool now as it was then.
1: Making you the smartest person in the room, the John Tesh Radio Show, bringing you intelligence for your life each and every day. And we want you to keep some apples on hand in case of your next stress attack. The Journal of Psychology now says just the scent of apples can derail your stress. How does this work? In a recent study, people who were exposed to the aroma of apples had lower stress responses while performing irritating tasks. And the scent of apples worked better than the smell of chamomile or no scent at all. So what is it about apples? The experts say apples trigger the body's sympathetic nervous system to reduce the output of fight or flight hormones. The magic of apples.
2: Intelligence for your life.
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1: And just ahead, when it comes to staying healthy, we know we should get regular exercise, eat well, and prioritize sleep. But there's another life factor essential to good health. I'll explain how you can start tapping into this factor with a simple hello to a stranger.
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5: NBC News Radio. I'm Chris Caraccio. President Trump says the ceasefire with Iran is barely holding on. He made the comment this morning to reporters in the Oval Office.
6: Right now, it's on life support.
5: This comes after Trump rejected Iran's response to a U.S. proposal to end the war over the weekend. Today, he called Iran's response a piece of garbage. Tehran, for its part, insists its response was generous and responsible. Parts of the Gulf and southeast coasts are getting slammed with severe storms. Portions of Louisiana, Mississippi, Alabama, and Georgia have already picked up 3 to 6 inches of rain, setting the stage for additional flash flooding. NOAA's Storm Prediction Center has issued a level 1 out of 5 risk of severe thunderstorms from the Carolina coast through Florida's Atlantic coast, as well as a level 1 threat that covers the Gulf Coast from Lake Charles, Louisiana, to the western edge of the Florida Panhandle. Suspending the federal gas tax appears to be on President Trump's radar. That's what he told reporters today at the White House, adding that as soon as the war is over with Iran, he believes oil prices will drop like a rock. Government officials are assuring that the public's risk of the hantavirus remains very low. Assistant Secretary for Health Admiral Brian Christine provided an update this morning after an American tested positive for the virus. The American is currently not showing symptoms. The state of Texas is suing Netflix, accusing that the streaming giant spies on Texans, including children, and collecting users' data without their knowledge or consent. Netflix is also accused of designing the streaming platform to be addictive. The lawsuit argues that Netflix's autoplay feature creates a continuous stream of content intended to keep users, including children, watching for extended periods of time. The NBA playoffs continue tonight with 2 games. The Cleveland Cavaliers will look to even up their series at home when they host the Detroit Pistons for Game 4 of the Eastern Conference semifinals. In the Western Conference semis, the Thunder will try for their 2nd series sweep in a row when they face the Lakers in Los Angeles. I'm Chris Caraccio, NBC News Radio.
7: This is a Bloomberg Money Minute. Fresh record closing highs on Wall Street today for the NASDAQ and the S&P 500, but just barely. That's on jitters about what could happen next in Iran after Tehran rejected the latest peace proposal from the U.S. President Trump said the ceasefire agreement was on, quote, massive life support. But somehow the Dow managed a gain of 95 points, the NASDAQ up 27, the S&P up 14. With the Strait of Hormuz remaining essentially closed to ship traffic and Iran saying it's deployed submarines to act as invisible guardians of that waterway, oil rose 3%, closing at $98 a barrel. Shares of General Motors today down 4.5%. It's planning to cut upwards of 600 staffers from its IT department. That's to cut costs and bring in staffers with skills in other tech areas, including artificial intelligence. And Deutsche Bank analysts say the U.S. airline industry is primed for a new round of mergers as low-cost carriers like Frontier and JetBlue get hurt by skyrocketing jet fuel costs. Tom Busby, Bloomberg Radio.
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18: This is Eric Reiner with a quick look at our Kixie weather outlook. We'll continue to see sunshine through the day and a high near 69, mostly clear again tonight with a low around 50, a sunny and warm Tuesday with a high near 80. For Wednesday, looks like rain returns with a high near 61, partly sunny though on Thursday with a high near 62.

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0: It's Intelligence for Your Life on the John Tesh Radio Show. 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
1: So when it comes to staying healthy, of course, you should prioritize exercise and eating well and getting quality sleep. But now growing research shows it's equally as important to build strong friendships while you're at it. Because our friends can be just as essential to a long and healthy life. For example, a University of Virginia study found that when people were asked to rate the difficulty of climbing a steep hill, they were much more likely to rate the hill as easy to climb if they were with a friend compared to people who climbed alone. And because those close friends provide a reliable support system for when we're stressed, they're associated with lowering our risk for everything from depression to heart attacks to even cancer. Meanwhile, research from the American Heart Association shows the opposite to be true as well. The people reporting no close friends are among the most likely to suffer premature death. Dr. Marissa Franco is a psychology professor at the University of Maryland. She tells us this is why we should prioritize developing strong friendships, meaning if you have a choice between saying hello to a stranger or minding your own business, always choose to say hi. It's a powerful factor for living a longer, healthier, and happier life.
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8: Hey, it's John Tesh, your midday pal here on KIXI Radio. Important question for you. Are you thinking about a career pivot this year? Well, you're not alone, because according to LinkedIn, over half of full-time workers say they're already job hunting or plan to start right now. So which jobs are growing the fastest? You'll find this interesting. Here's what LinkedIn's annual, quote, Jobs on the Rise report says. Topping the list, artificial intelligence engineer and AI consultant, which is no surprise given how fast the AI industry is exploding. But it's not just tech jobs that are available. The top 10 also includes physical therapist, travel advisor, event coordinator, sales rep, and even security guard. So LinkedIn explains it this way. Post-pandemic, people are traveling more and going to more in-person events, which is driving demand for everything from event planners to security professionals. As far as physical therapists, well, with the population aging, there's growing demand. But even people without injuries are seeing physical therapists. Why? It's now seen as a form of preventive medicine.
9: 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It's free, you know.

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1: All right, folks, we want you to file this next tip away in your memory banks for the next time you feel a meltdown coming on.
0: Ooh.
1: If you're about to freak out, there's an antidote, according to the Journal of Behavioral Medicine. You lower your voice. So when you're on edge, your heart rate and blood pressure spike. That creates tension throughout our body, and you're more likely to raise your voice. The easiest fix is to consciously lower or soften your voice, and speaking softly can make you feel 20% calmer in minutes. I have people, I'm in meetings for them sometimes, and they do this thing like this. It's softer and quieter, and it makes me, it does not quiet me, it does not make me less anxious.
2: Right, but it makes them less anxious.
1: Yeah.
2: And that's why they do it.
1: But I can't hear them.
2: Right. So they've read the books.
1: Don't do this to me.
2: No. They've read the books. They know the studies where if you speak softly and slowly, it makes people lean in and it makes you seem more important. But you can overdo it, right? So if you're anxious and you're freaking out and all of a sudden you just, I'm going to talk like I'm food critic on NPR. And then all of a sudden everybody's like, it's too much. You got to find the happy medium. So just slow yourself down a little bit. But it does kind of cite this thing that I am always saying, which is that we have these lizard brains, you know, and we fake it till we make it. So if like, ooh, I scrunch my face up when I'm stressed, my voice gets higher when I'm stressed, and all you got to do is unscrunch your face and lower your voice, and guess what? The actual stress that was causing you to do that in the first place goes away. That is the system that our brain is. That's the way the sympathetic and parasympathetic nervous systems work.
1: If you're about to freak out, lower your voice.

0: 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Brandi Carlile is coming to the Gorge Amphitheater May 29th and 30th. And then we have the month of June full of Pride events, starting with the Paws and Pride Walk and Sail of Pride in the Park, both on June 6th. 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

0: Welcome back to Intelligence for Your Life from our Success 101 files. Ask your coworker to join you for lunch. Turns out sharing food together helps you bond and build morale. This comes from Cornell University. They studied firefighters, for example, and those firefighters who ate together performed better on the job than those who ate alone. It's something that goes back to ancient survival when tribes would eat together. It's a more intimate way to bond than simply chit-chatting or getting a coffee together. Sharing food increases activity in the part of the brain responsible for selfless actions. So it makes us feel like we're all on the same team. It makes us want to be nicer to the people we share food with. In a work situation, that is going to make you more cooperative and productive.
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2: NBC News Radio, I'm Jim Roop. President Trump is blasting Iran's response to the U.S. peace proposal, calling it a piece of garbage and adding about the current ceasefire.
3: I would say the ceasefire is on massive life support, where the doctor walks in and says, sir, your loved one has approximately a 1% chance of living.
2: Tehran, for its part, insists its response was, quote, generous and responsible, end quote. Drivers could see a little bit of relief at the gas pump, as President Trump also says he's looking at suspending the federal gas tax.
3: Yeah, I'm going to reduce until the... Let me tell you, as soon as this is over with Iran, as soon as it's over, you're going to see gasoline and oil drop like a rock.
2: This comes as drivers continue to see soaring prices at the gas pump as the war with Iran stretches on. AAA reporting the national average price for a gallon of unleaded regular today, $4.52, up 7 cents from a week ago. The gas tax adds about 18 cents to a gallon of gas. Suspending it would take an act of Congress. The Supreme Court's keeping mail-order access to the abortion pill mifepristone available for now. It comes after the High Court issued an emergency order last week to give the justices more time to consider the issue. Justice Samuel Alito extended the pause until 5 p.m. Eastern on Thursday. Triple-digit temperatures will be felt by millions across the West Coast as temperatures could reach 15 to 30 degrees above average. According to the Fox Forecast Center, the high temperatures are likely to peak early this week as a ridge of high pressure will be situated over the region. This will be allowing warmth to increase alongside dry and sunny conditions. Extreme heat warnings in effect for parts of Phoenix and Palm Springs. 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
5: This is a Bloomberg Money Minute. Fresh record closing highs on Wall Street today for the NASDAQ and the S&P 500, but just barely. That's on jitters about what could happen next in Iran after Tehran rejected the latest peace proposal from the U.S. President Trump said the ceasefire agreement was on, quote, massive life support. But somehow the Dow managed a gain of 95 points, the NASDAQ up 27, the S&P up 14. With the Strait of Hormuz remaining essentially closed to ship traffic and Iran saying it's deployed submarines to act as invisible guardians of that waterway, oil rose 3%, closing at $98 a barrel. Shares of General Motors today down 4.5%. It's planning to cut upwards of 600 staffers from its IT department. That's to cut costs and bring in staffers with skills in other tech areas, including artificial intelligence. And Deutsche Bank analysts say the U.S. airline industry is primed for a new round of mergers as low-cost carriers like Frontier and JetBlue get hurt by skyrocketing jet fuel costs. Tom Busby, Bloomberg Radio.
6: This is Eric Reiner with a quick look at our KIXI weather outlook. We'll continue to see sunshine through the day and a high near 69. Mostly clear again tonight with a low around 50. A sunny and warm Tuesday with a high near 80. For Wednesday, looks like rain returns with a high near 61. Partly sunny, though, on Thursday with a high near 62.
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9: 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My name is Mike Mayle. I appreciate you very much for tuning in. We're coming to you from our new Spokane home. Please tell your friends where we are. We'll be resuming our regular sessions on a weekly basis to continue to provide you straight talk about the markets and economy so you can make informed decisions about your investments. We are your protection from the conventional wisdom. And that's that. We had a what a week, boy. I tell you what, it seemed like every day we were having a new high in the NASDAQ or the S&P. Some various fine movements. We had a high in the Russell 2000. Pretty good markets all the way around. Let me tell you how things ended the week. We had the Dow at 49,566. S&P closed at 73.95. NASDAQ ended the week at 26,224. Russell 2000, as I mentioned, up at 28.59. U.S. Treasury staying pretty much unchanged from a week ago at 4.36%. We've got crude at $94.91 a barrel. That's just about back to where it was those 3 weeks ago. Soft white wheat being bid at $6.25 a bushel. We got gold at $47.30 an ounce, and silver is up at $81.01 an ounce. So there we are. That's the scores so far from the markets. Now, I've got a series of things I just kind of found and I want to talk to you about, but we're going to be talking about the economy and the markets, something about the labor pool and, you know, are we really that strong or that weak in that area? And something about the liabilities of the Fed. So leave us go ahead. Now, we've had... You know, we talk about inflation currently. Well, let's put this in context. We had, as the U.S., that is, had 17 periods of 5.7% or higher inflation from 1928 to 2020. The average return for the S&P in those years was 9.4%. That's basically the long-term market return average over the past 90-plus years. But you only get that if you stay through what is obviously not a fun time when the markets are that high. Inflation-adjusted gasoline prices, under the heading of believe it or not, are basically on a par with prices from 1990. Operative term, inflation-adjusted, although it doesn't show that in the little window, does it? U.S. energy spending as a percentage of people's disposable income has been falling for years now. Now, new orders for U.S. factory goods rose more than expected in March. That was driven by the demand for those electronic products among the artificial intelligence investment boom. Computers and electronic products posted their largest single-month gain in 25 years. Well, that's saying something, isn't it? A new quarterly association survey, let's try it again, Mike. A new quarterly survey from the Association of Washington Business shows that the number of employers looking to move their business out of the state of Washington rose to 24%. That was up 17% in the prior quarter. Specifically in Spokane County, 67% of respondents said they were considering moving their personal residence to another state. Wow, that's quite a few. Let's see. On an annual basis, our deficit, the U.S. trade deficit, fell to $211 billion from the same period a year ago. Exports climbed 12%. Imports fell 9%. So basically, the trade deficit is adjusted by at imports and exports. And since we exported more than we imported, that's why the trade deficit dropped. Now, the JOLTS report, that isn't about bumpy roads. It stands for Job Opening and Labor Turnover Survey. Well, it held steady at 6.9 million folks, while the quit rates ticked up. I mean, people are, not concerned about being able to find another job. And against the entire time that the JOLTS report has been around, which is 25 years, the hires at 5.6 million rank in the 87th percentile of the pre-pandemic era. So job openings at 6.9 million rank in the 91st percentile. These are not sluggish numbers by any standard, and they do indicate that we're near peak hiring and openings for an economy that is not just emerging from a crisis. You know, earlier periods of similar hiring levels did occur when the unemployment was way higher. And during the post-great financial crisis recovery, monthly hires were about 5 million. But unemployment was 6, 7, or even 8%. And there was an enormous pool of available workers waiting to be absorbed. However, today we're hiring at a higher rate from a much tighter pool. Dallas Fed economists concluded that the payroll gains that might have historically signaled slack are now consistent with a balanced labor market. Well, that was good of them. Far from being anemic, 10,000 jobs a month is running above break-even. Private sector job creation stronger than expected in April, providing more evidence of a stable labor market and less incentive for the Feds to lower interest rates and amid persistently higher inflation. That's from the ADP. The payrolls processing firm said 109,000 jobs were added in the private sector, a step up from 61,000 in March. The Bureau of Labor Statistics, again, reported that non-farm payrolls, excuse me, that's the quote-unquote jobs report, rose by 115,000 last month. That was many more than the 55,000 that the economists that were polled were expecting. Unemployment rate held steady at 4.3%, so that's pretty strong. In response to the report, a gentleman named David Tinsley, who's senior economist at the Bank of America Institute, said the labor market momentum in terms of payrolls has really turned solid. Same-store retail sales up 7.8% in the week ending the 1st of May. That's a slight jump up from the prior week and well above the 2025 full-year average of 5.8%. Oh, here we go. The U.S. overtook Saudi Arabia to become the world's largest exporter of crude oil over this past 9 weeks. And I think an interesting little tidbit. And the average inhabitant of Earth nowadays has at their disposal nearly 700 times more useful energy than their ancestors did at the beginning of the 19th century. Chihuahua. That's quite a lot. I think, something that most folks aren't aware of. We, the U.S. federal government, has turned the U.S. into what's called a transfer society. There's an incredible $4.8 trillion, or 69% of spending in 2025, was allocated toward payments for individuals. These payments cover a lot of government programs and are aimed at providing income support to individuals and families, whether in the form of cash or perhaps other benefits. Now, of all that money, medical care takes number one spot by a ton. It's accounted for $2.2 trillion of federal spending in last year. In 1940, medical care just made up 5% of payments, but that's now up to 45.5% in 2025. Next in line, Social Security and Railroad Retirement. That was a $1.58 trillion of this spending last year. That made up 32% of the payments for individuals. So just those two categories alone make up three-quarters of the federal payments for individuals. Rounding out the top three, federal employee retirement and insurance, that's $392 billion last year. Now, here's what inflation does to you. At 2% annual inflation, the purchasing power of $1,000 today shrinks to about $820 after 10 years. So you'd have to put up $1,219 to buy what $1,000 buys today. At that 3% inflation, that $1,000 you'd need $1,344 in 10 years. And the single percentage point, that's about $125 difference needed for $1,000 of spending. You can see how that can ramp up not to your benefit. So does higher government debt have to end badly? I really don't think that's a foregone conclusion. It hasn't ended badly despite years and decades of warnings. I've been hearing about that ever since I started in the business, for crying out loud. Does this mean never-ending spending is a good thing? Well, no, but especially if it leads to higher levels of interest rates and inflation. It's also not good if interest expense eats into other government initiatives. There are two big mistakes that people make, I think, when they predict a catastrophe from U.S. government levels. One, they're confusing U.S. government debt with household debt. Government debt isn't like a mortgage that needs to be paid back. As long as the economy keeps growing, debt levels will likely keep rising. Plus, the U.S. government does, as you know, have the ability to print the global reserve currency, a.k.a. the dollar. You can't print more dollars in your basement. Well, you can, but you might have the opportunity to get one of those striped suntans if you do. But the other thing, government's liabilities are someone else's assets. Treasuries are bonds owned by the pensions, insurance companies, fund managers, and households. It's the largest, most liquid bond in the world, and there is not an alternative. So I'm not going to give any help to the doomer narrative that the government debt is going to cause a crash in the dollar and the end of the financial system as we know it. These people always say this, and they're always wrong. The good news is interest expense as a percent of GDP is at 1980 levels. And comparing debt to GDP, which is commonplace, is off base. Government services debt with tax revenue, not GDP, and Uncle Sam's collecting a lot more than enough to pay his bills. So we're thinking of today's fears of debt sinking the American economy as false. Another bullish brick in the wall of worry. Round numbers and America's debt also always get headlines, and making this milestone catnip for the many, especially in the media. And what they miss, America's debt to GDP ratio has floated around 100% since 2020. When the pandemic was going on. You know, look instead to markets which suggest debt fears are excessive. Interest rates are staying fast, and I doubt anyone will ever consciously get over these fears, but people subconsciously see that don't come true. It might help the markets.
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11: 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This is Jim Harvey, President, Founder, and Chief Investment Officer. And today I'm going to talk about a subject that is uncomfortably familiar. So let me tell you a story, and it's not an easy one to hear, but it's one that every single one of us needs to hear, because it could be your grandmother. Could be your father, could be someone you love, and the person hurting them might not be a stranger. It might very well be family. This story comes from right here in King County, Washington. A 33-year-old man by the name of Forrest Wayne Strong has just been sentenced to prison after being convicted of stealing more than $500,000 from his own grandmother. $500,000. And here's the most difficult part. This wasn't a smash-and-grab crime. It didn't happen overnight. It was slow, it calculated, and it happened over a number of years. According to prosecutors, Strong's grandmother was in her late 80s and suffering from Alzheimer's, a disease that doesn't take memories, just take memories. It takes clarity, it takes judgment, and it takes independence. And in this case, it took her financial security as well. Investigators say that between January of 2020 and June of 2022, more than $514,000 was taken through checks, cash withdrawals, and unauthorized debit card use. Think about that for a moment. $500,000 just doesn't disappear. It's a lifetime of savings. It's retirement security. It's peace of mind. Gone. Authorities say that money was funneled into accounts shared by Strong and his wife, and then spent on everyday things, on personal expenses, on online purchases, more than 12,000 Amazon orders, vehicle parts, personal expenses, mortgage payments, cryptocurrency transactions. This wasn't desperation. This was lifestyle. Now, here's where it gets even more heartbreaking. Investigators say that the grandmother sometimes approved these transactions. Of course, she couldn't have understood them, not really, because Alzheimer's had reached a point where she couldn't grasp the scale or the consequences. So when she said yes, it wasn't informed consent. It was elder vulnerability. And this is what makes this story so important. Because when we think about financial crimes, we picture hackers, scammers, and strangers on the other side of the globe. But in cases of elder financial abuse, that's unfortunately not usually how it happens. According to federal analysts, trusted individuals, often family members, are among the most common perpetrators of elder theft. Let that sink in. The danger isn't always outside the house. Sometimes it's already inside. The FBI, the FTC, the Federal Trade Commission, the Justice Department, they all say the same thing. Elder financial abuse is exploding in this country. Older Americans collectively lose billions of dollars every year to fraud and exploitation. Billions. And many of those cases are never even reported. Why? Because the victim is confused or embarrassed or physically unable to speak up. In this Washington case, the grandmother's retirement account, once worth $486,000, was almost completely drained by mid-2022. Think about that. All that planning, all those years of savings, reduced to almost nothing. And here's the part that hits the hardest. That loss didn't just reduce her comfort, it changed her life. Investigators say she became financially dependent on state assistance and faced serious tax consequences. From independence to dependence. From security to uncertainty, because someone she trusted took advantage of her weakness. So now the question becomes, how does this happen? How does something like this go on for 2 years without anyone stepping in? And the answer is uncomfortable. It happens because it's often invisible. Financial abuse doesn't leave bruises. It leaves paperwork. It leaves transactions. It leaves tiny decisions over and over that slowly shift control away from the victim to the perpetrator. And unless someone is watching closely, those red flags can easily be missed. Experts say there are warning signs. And if you have an elderly parent, grandparent, or loved one, you need to know them. What are they? First, large unexplained withdrawals. Second, frequent ATM use by someone who never used one before. Third, new joint accounts suddenly appearing. Fourth, unexpected credit card charges. Fifth, bills going unpaid even when the money should be available. And sixth, a new, quote, friend or family member taking over financial decisions. These are not just quirks or changes. They may be signs that something is seriously wrong. And here's the truth. Even if you see one of these signs, you don't ignore it. You ask questions, because early detection is everything. Now, let's talk about prevention, because that's the part where you still have some control. That's where this story becomes more than just a tragedy. It becomes a lesson. So, how do you protect your loved ones? First, communication. You need to have conversations early, often, honest, about money, about plans, about what happens if cognitive decline begins. Because once dementia progresses, it's harder to make decisions and easier for someone else to make them for you. Second, set up financial safeguards early. That includes power of attorney, chosen carefully, obviously, multiple trusted contacts, clear documented financial plans. Done properly, these tools allow someone to step in when needed, while still protecting against misuse. Third, conduct regular financial reviews. Not once a year, not casually, regularly. Sit down and actually look at bank statements, credit card statements, investment accounts, because patterns don't lie. And small anomalies today can prevent massive losses tomorrow. Fourth, don't isolate your loved ones financially. Isolation is actually one of the biggest risk factors. If only one person has access, only one person sees the picture. That's where abuse thrives. Transparency and multiple people seeing the picture will protect them. And finally, and this is critical, have a financial advisor involved. So let me pause here, because that's where a lot of people tune out. They hear financial advisor and think, oh, that's for wealthy people, or that's for investors, or that's not necessarily for my family. But listen carefully. The story is exactly why it is necessary. A good financial advisor isn't just someone who picks stocks and bonds and tells you how to allocate your portfolio. They are a second set of eyes, a professional observer, someone trained to notice unusual behavior, irregular withdrawals, and sudden changes in financial patterns. They don't have emotional blind spots. They don't ignore red flags because it's family. They are a little bit more objective than anyone in the family can be. Think about what happened in this case. Over 12,000 Amazon online purchases. Hundreds of thousands moved between accounts. Retirement funds drained almost completely. Do you think a trained advisor reviewing that account regularly would have missed that? Highly unlikely. Financial advisors also establish oversight systems, set limits on alerts on the unusual transactions, ensure proper documentation for major financial decisions, help identify when someone is no longer able to manage their money responsibly. In other words, they build guardrails before something goes wrong. And here's something you need to understand. Elder financial abuse isn't always theft in the traditional sense. Sometimes it's subtle. Someone convincing a loved one

0: doing, but ignoring that possibility can be even more harmful. So here's what I want you to take away from this story. Not the crime, not the sentence, not even the brutal betrayal of trust, but the lesson. Protecting your loved ones isn't just about physical care. It's about financial protection too, because money is security. Money is independence. Money provides the opportunity for dignity. And when that's taken away, it doesn't just affect bank accounts, it affects lives. Remember, 1 in 10 older adults experiences abuse in some form, according to the CDC in governance. Financial abuse is one of the most common and least reported crimes, and in many cases, the perpetrator is someone the victim trusted or is even in the family. That's the reality. It ain't comfortable, it's not easy, but it's very, very real. So tonight or tomorrow, pick up the phone, talk to your parents and to your grandparents. Ask, do you feel comfortable with your finances? Do you know who has access? Would you like help reviewing things? And if you're in a position to do it, get a professional involved, because two sets of eyes are better than one. And in this case, they may be the difference between protection and loss. Forrest Wayne Strong will serve his time, 24 months in prison. But for his grandmother, there is no sentence that restores what was taken. She is now living on food stamps at age 91. That's why prevention matters. That's why awareness matters. And that's why this conversation matters. Before I wrap up, I just want to say that in our practice, we talk to every single client about having what's called a trusted contact. And the reason we do that is that we know, and I've seen this, I've been doing this 42 years, I've got partners that have been doing this 52 years. We've seen lots of instances in which it's not always easy to discern when somebody's mental faculties are slipping. And so we have this trusted contact person that they trust that we can call if we feel like our clients are making weird decisions or out of character requests, and it's someone we can call. It's that same kind of care that we're encouraging you to do with the people that you love and care about. Because guess what? The next story like this doesn't have to be yours.
1: 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Investment involves risk and is not indicative of future results. Individual circumstances do vary. 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
4: Hello and welcome to the show. I'm your host, Pat Campbell. We've got a

0: fascinating program for you today. Our guest today says that there is a youth molecule in the human body, and he says this molecule of youth happens to be concentrated in our skin, hair, eyes, and joints. He says this substance not only dramatically influences our appearance, in other words, how young or how healthy we look, but more importantly, our physical strength, our flexibility, and mobility. This is our ability to do things, lift things, get around, be physical. Today, we're going to learn more about this once mysterious substance and how new breakthroughs are allowing us to get it back and keep it as we get older. All right, Bill Sardi is here. Bill is an author. He's traveled around the world in search of information about hyaluronic acid, or HA, as it's sometimes referred to. He's back from his recent trip to a small village in Japan, where people maintain high levels of HA and are famous for their ability to defy the aging process. Bill, welcome to the program.
1: Great to be with you, Pat, and all your statements to introduce the show today are certainly not overstatements. After years of people using oral hyaluronic acid supplements, well, of course, we're going to give your audience a report today, an update, and an improvement, how things are going, as thousands of people have discovered how this supports, in particular, their joints, but also their skin and their eyes and, of course, their hair and so on. These are the areas where the body actually is highly concentrated in HA. But I want to tell all your listeners to please stay tuned, because there's going to be an offer today from Purity Products, no strings attached. This is an offer from a reputable company that's been in business for years.
2: Just for $5, there's no strings attached, you get to try a bottle of this wonderful new product and make your life simple, make your supplement regimen simple, and save a little money along the way.
0: Now, you say there's a youth molecule in the human body, and that it holds the key to the visible signs of aging. Now, you've written about this. You've traveled to Japan to do the research. So tell me about it. What exactly is this molecule you're talking about?
1: Pat, it's amazing that most people don't know this word, hyaluronic acid. And, of course, it's made. It's all over our body. It's in our skin. It's an all-natural molecule. We can get it orally, replace it in our body. But more so, we've learned that the little bit that we can get as a dietary supplement can trigger your body to make more. And of course, why do we need more? Well, when we're young, we're loaded with this stuff. When we're babies, we have what we call baby fat. It's really baby HA. It makes, as babies fall down and get cuts and scrapes, you notice they never really get any lifelong scars from that because they have lots of HA on board, hyaluronic acid. And to make this easy to understand for the audience, I think we can all appreciate that women have smoother skin and thicker hair and so on. All of that is because estrogen sends a signal to make more HA, and that's why the girls have more limber, flexible joints. They can get in a kind of a lotus posture kind of that men can't get into. They certainly have all of those advantages, and it's because the estrogen sends a signal to make more HA. Now, women have more HA to lose than men do, and you see the skin shriveling up, the joints and so on, as women age. But there's a way to get it back, and of course, Purity Products for years now has been talking about HA, and they have a new formula just for the joints, HA joint formula, and it's so important today because I think everyone's confused. An article in the New York Times says consumers are confused what to do to support their joints, so people are looking for alternatives. We need cushioning in between the joints, the bones in our joints. When a doctor looks at an X-ray, all he's doing is measuring the space between the two bones there in the knee. So it's about a quarter of an inch space. Without that cushioning, you've got bone rubbing on bone. That's what HA is. It's the jello or the cushioning agent in between our bones. We lose it either due to wear and tear or age, and so we start getting problems. The more that we find pain relief, the more pain relievers we use, the more we're going to use these joints, and then we're going to wear out more bone. And they've noticed this. People who chronically use pain relievers are going to have more bone wear. So what you need is the actual cushioning back there to lubricate the joint, and that's what HA does. That's what HA is. The doctors call it synovial fluid. They actually inject this into joints. Orthopedists do. Dermatologists inject it into the skin. Eye doctors use it as a lubricant during eye surgery. So it's nothing foreign to modern medicine, but it may be new to you as a listener there, and you have never heard about HA before. Well, you need to learn about it. It's a wonderful molecule. It's all natural, and you can get it as a dietary supplement. Purity Products was the first to introduce it. Now, it's a great big long molecule, Pat, that's 6 million Daltons in molecular weight. Think of 6 million paper clips put together. It's big. You can't absorb it, and Purity found a way to knock it down so that it's only about 1,500 to 3,000. That means that you can absorb this orally. We actually proved that in studies conducted at a laboratory right there in Florida, and we're going to tell you more about that, but we proved that it's orally absorbed. Most doctors are told that oral HA cannot be absorbed. That's true if it's the regular HA. It's got to be knocked down in molecular weight. And more important, it needs some other antioxidants to be added with it. We're going to talk about one here in just a moment. But Purity Products is introducing this all-new joint formula for people that are searching for alternatives for their joint health. And, of course, this isn't a drug. It's a dietary supplement meant to, of course, support healthy joint health as we think of it.
0: If you're just tuning in, we're talking with Bill Sardi about hyaluronic acid, or HA. Now, Bill, you said recently that the HA revolution is underway. More and more people are using it. Tell us why HA is such a breakthrough, and what exactly can it do for people?
1: I think the brick and the mortar analogy is probably the best for everybody to understand it. There are bricks in our body, the cells. There's mortar in between, and the mortar is the collagen. Now, within the collagen, not the collagen itself, vitamin C makes collagen, but within that collagen, there's a moisturizing agent that looks like Jell-O. Now, everyone knows you put some Jell-O in the refrigerator and the water separates out after a time. And that's what's happening in our body. We're losing the water-holding molecule, HA. The body is 72% water. And as we lose this, the connective tissue that connects all of our cells, that connects all of everything that we have, begins to lose its water. It separates out, and then we begin to lose the substance, the scaffolding, the support structure that holds our body together. And, of course, we begin to wrinkle, we shrivel up, we lose an inch in our height, we see the brain shrivels up in the eye and so on. All of these things occur with age, and, you know, Ponce de Leon was looking for a youth molecule, and he wanted to find it in, of course, the fountain of youth, the water. He was looking for a water fountain. The body needs water, but it has to hold it, and, of course, I want everyone to think of having something like a Jell-O type of a water balloon filled with Jell-O, or one filled with water. Which one do you want? You want the one filled with Jell-O because it's still firm but soft and cushiony. And that's the way our bodies are when we're young babies. Or even a pregnant woman is loaded with this, which is an example of the how the HA is made more so at certain times of our life. But as age goes on, we're going to lose it. We're going to see the wrinkles, the thinning hair. We're going to see our joints lose their flexibility. We're just telling people that after thousands of people have tried this, if you're taking glucosamine supplements, it took 13 years for doctors to adopt glucosamine sulfate. It's a regular dietary supplement now in drugstores, health food stores. People ask me, well, why hasn't my doctor told me about hyaluronic acid? Well, it took 13 years for glucosamine. It'll be on the front page of Time magazine. It's just going to take time. And it'll get there because patients are going to take this to their doctors and point it out, as they did glucosamine. The revolution starts with patients and people that have issues and want to have healthy joints and skin and hair and eyes and want to see some of these useful levels of HA restored in their body.
0: Now, Bill, you've written a great deal about the role of hyaluronic acid in the body's connective tissues. How does HA work in the joints and the connective tissues?
1: It's a natural cushioning agent. And, Pat, we're talking to about between the bones. It also surrounds the nerves. There's a sciatic nerve. There's an ulnar nerve. There's a carpal tunnel nerve. All of these are going to need the special cushioning that HA can give them. There are people that tell us this stuff works. Here's Ernie writing to me, who actually teaches and plays golf in Dover, Delaware. He found this purity joint formula, and we're telling you it worked miracles for him. Why? Because Purity has not only taken EHA, but they've taken a brand new substance called Hydrox that's taken from olives. Now, Pat, you notice you can put a bowl of olives on your table and a year later come back, and except for a little bit of shrinkage due to just a loss of moisture, they're very stable. They're still there. They didn't shrivel up and waste away due to fungal contamination. So there's something very strong in olives. We've known it for a long time. Dr. Roberto Crea, an Italian researcher who's now here in this country, doing some research on hydroxytyrosol extracted from olives and found out that it does some of the same things that the molecules do that trigger, like estrogen does, the production of HA. So we began to think, why don't we combine this wonderful, strong antioxidant from olives into Purity's new HA joint formula? You know, we're getting results like we've never seen before. This is why Bill writes to us this year saying, I'm taking HA for my knees. It's done wonders for my joints. So we get these letters from people. They're unsolicited. You see, this is the kind of thing we hear. And, of course, they're astounded with this. They just can't believe it. Here's someone writing to me. This is Dr. Cal Lee saying, he looks like a man that's 30 years younger, and he says people can't even believe his level of fitness and youthful appearance. And he says, I tell you to tell him, it's just the HA formula. And, of course, he sent us pictures on the Internet how fit he looks for his age. And you're going to look a little younger because when you were young, you had a lot of this. Now, this stuff works fairly quick, much faster than glucosamine, and it's all safe, all natural. It's Purity's HA joint formula. And, Pat, most of the people who write to me or call me are not people who regularly fall for, you might say, radio commercials. They don't buy stuff off the radio. They just, out of desperation, knowing nothing else worked, thought they'd take a risk. Well, there is no risk today. 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Why would somebody do that? Because they know people who try this say, hey, it really worked for me. That's why they want people to try it.
0: 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Now, Bill, you visited this village in Japan, Yuzuri Hari, or as they call it, the Village of Long Life. Now, I understand the people had unusually high HA levels in this village. What did you find when you met the people? Is it genetic? Is it dietary? What did you see?
1: Well, I went there again for the second time with translators, photographers, and it was easy to understand without studies, even though the town doctor there, Dr. Komori, has identified hyaluronic acid as the very reason why these people in Yuzurihara exhibit such youthfulness. And by the way, they have a lady there in her 90s without any aging spots in her skin, perfect skin, no wrinkles whatsoever. People living into their 80s and 90s look a lot younger, and it all became clear when we were there. Now, they grow a lot of their own vegetables and foods right there near their homes, and they have a lot of fresh foods, and sometimes they have a little extra, so they come down to the vegetable market and bring their goods there to be sold. So we were there taking pictures and interviewing people when 83-year-old Mr. Ishii came driving in on his motorcycle to deliver his vegetables to the fruit market Pat, where do we have in the United States 83-year-olds driving their motorcycle down to the vegetable market? We don't have it. We followed him to his home where he was up on a 30-foot ladder trimming a tree. He works in the fields about 4 to 6 hours a day. And he introduced us to his neighbor, who was 90 years old without a wrinkle on his face. Neither of them use reading glasses. And, of course, he works about 6 to 8 hours out in the fields every day. This was remarkable. I almost felt, Pat, I was in some sort of a place where the dinosaurs are still living or something. It was so remarkable. These people just exhibit a youthfulness, a flexibility in their joints, certainly a healthfulness that we just don't see everywhere else. In fact, it was so remarkable that the Emperor of Japan actually has visited this village. Pictures were taken there. You could see them all over the village there as they had posted them. So this had stood out. And, of course, Connie Chung, ABC News 2020, had gone to visit there in the year 2000. This was originally on television. You could see the actual pictures for yourself. But the HA revolution has come here, Pat. And, of course, we've had 3 years of use of HA. But we could lose people in the science. So they want to know, what's real? Is this for real? Well, it's real for Tom, who writes to us, a pharmacist now from Santa Cruz, California, 70 years of age, participating in the Hawaii Ironman contest in Kona, Hawaii, this past year, 70 years old. He said this new HA formula for the joints did a great job. Now, certainly a pharmacist would know. Here's John writing to me and saying, you know, at age 55, boy, when I tried HA, I'm now back to playing full court basketball with the 20-year-olds, and I've even begun to jog again. These are the kinds of reports that we hear.
0: Let me ask you a question here. You mentioned glucosamine, and there's another one out there that's pretty popular, MSM. How does this HA stack up against those other ones? The other ones, you have to take them for a while before you even see any results.
1: You do, and most of these are very positive dietary supplements. They certainly have lots of benefits. Glucosamine takes quite a while to kick in. MSM is a wonderful sulfur compound, and again, it's an anti-inflammatory, as are many things like fish oil and so on. These are all wonderful, but they're not dealing with the origin of the problem. The origin of the problem is the loss of cushioning in the joint. And if we can just replace this, if we can find a way to get that cushioning back, that's what we call youthfulness. That's what we had when we were young. Here's David writing to me from New York, 25 years, looking for something that would help support his lower back. And, of course, he said, I can't believe it now. He says, I can't thank you enough for this product. People have tried all the alternatives. They've searched everywhere else, Pat, and they haven't heard of hyaluronic acid.
0: Now, the reorder rates on HA sort of tell me that things are phenomenal. The product works. The study shows how. But what are the customers saying? What are they telling you, candidly? What are they saying to Bill Sardi?
1: If the horses come back to the trough, there must be good water there. It's amazing to me how people say, just keep sending this. It's wonderful. It changed my life. Here's Lorraine saying, I can't believe it, but I'm able to run. I love it. Run 5 miles a day. My skin, nails are great. Telling everybody about it. These are online. You can go see some of these comments. Purity Products has it online, where people just log in and tell you. These aren't edited in any way. Here's Brent writing, says, no one at Purity Products made an outlandish claim about HA joint formula, but 3 days after I started taking it, I noticed the difference. This stuff really works. 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You call that number. They're going to send you a bottle, a full month's supply, and you can do it without any risk. You just kick in a few bucks, and you're going to experience this for yourself. Like the people who've written in and said all these wonderful things. Here's Harold, 85th year, he says, I'm in. He says, I'm doing very well on HA. Thank you very much. Here's Jasmine saying, my face looks moist and youthful, and I'm getting people asking me about it. What am I taking? 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
0: Bill, let's talk a minute about how this is available. 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How's it taken? 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How much do I need to take every day?
1: It's a capsule. 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This is what we're finding is the areas of the body, the eyes, the hair, the skin, and particularly the joints. It's been said we're all living longer and we're all going to have joint problems just due to wear and tear. 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Purity Products wants you to get this new HA joint formula risk-free, and you're going to get this new HA joint formula with this new hydrox molecule from the olives, the stabilizing antioxidant, along with the HA. It works wonders. I don't know how I can convince your audience of this, Pat, but to read these wonderful letters, tell them that this works. It worked for my dog. It's worked for my mother-in-law. It worked for my brother. These are real stories from real people who tell us that it worked for them. And I know people want to know there's good science behind it. I went all over the world. I went to Japan. I called researchers in laboratories all over the world to write a whole book, get hundreds of references before we began to realize even that HA was safe to use, effective. It's really a wonderful dietary supplement. You haven't heard about it yet, but you will. 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
0: Bill, let's talk about some of the visible signs of aging and how this HA formula from Purity Products addresses these signs.
1: Well, certainly when we look in the mirror, when we see, well, let's say we're twin brothers, if we're looking, one of us ages faster than the other, how do we know that? And we're looking at our hair, we're looking at our skin, how smooth it is. You're losing HA. That's what your body's telling you. How do you get it back? Just think, there is a way. And Purity Products, taking all the risk out, all of the issues about you coming up with the dollars and everything, they just want you to try it because we're talking about replacing an all-natural molecule in your body. You can take this. Thousands have. And so they've pioneered the way. You need to be added to the list. If you're taking glucosamine, well, try HA. And you're going to find the kind of results that we're talking about here on the air. And you can do it without any risk. All you're going to do is help Purity Products with a little bit of the cost. And you are going to get a bottle of this new HA joint formula with this new hydrox molecule as well into it to help trigger your body to make more HA. Losing HA and aging are equivalent to the same thing. How do you get it back? How do you get this wonderful youth molecule? There certainly is one. Ponce de Leon was right, the fountain of youth. The body is 72% water, but it needs to be held into a cushioning gel. No, this isn't going to cause water retention. No, it doesn't increase any kind of problems like that. It's all natural. You had a lot more of it when you were young. You just need to get a little bit of it back. I know the more, Pat, that I say good about this, people find it unbelievable.
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1: Serious accident has eastbound State Route 512 closed at Pioneer Avenue, and everyone's being diverted onto Pioneer. The backup on eastbound 512 now starts at South Meridian. Westbound 512 drivers are slowing for a look and is backed up onto 167, which is backed up from Jovita onto 512. Valley Med Center to South Hill Mall is a 58-minute drive. The alternate southbound I-5 on a south on 161 is 6 minutes longer. I'm Anna D. Kixie Traffic.
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3: NBC News Radio, I'm Jim Rupert. President Trump is ripping into Iran's latest counterproposal and says the ceasefire with Iran is barely hanging on.
4: I would call it the weakest right now after reading that piece of garbage they sent us. I didn't even finish reading it. They said, I'm not going to waste my time reading it. I would say it's one of the weakest right now. It's our life support.
3: Trump says Iranian officials have gone back on their word in this latest proposal and now refuses to give up its enriched uranium. The CDC says one of the two people who were exposed to hantavirus on a cruise ship has symptoms. The other is asymptomatic. The CDC's Dr. David Fitter says the couple were being monitored at Emory's isolation facility after arriving in Atlanta this morning. Fitter says the pair will continue to be monitored, and the CDC's goal is ensuring the safety of the American public. And the Trump administration is proposing a new rule that would expand access to fertility treatment benefits for employees. According to the Department of Labor, the rule would create a new exempted insurance benefit for treating infertility.
4: This will be a supplemental option available to those who need it, much like vision or dental insurance, so we're bringing it right down into the mainstream.
3: The president says the move aims to make IVF and other fertility treatments more affordable by increasing benefit options and easing regulatory burdens. The employer-sponsored fertility benefits would have a lifetime cap of $120,000. A Texas man accused of killing his pregnant wife in 2024 is seeking asylum in Italy. Lee Gilley skipped his court date following his arrest in Texas, cut off his ankle monitor, and fled to Europe earlier this month using a fake name and passport. He was arrested on immigration charges and told the Italian judge he wants to stay to get due process and for Europe's opposition to the death penalty. His case is being considered. Jim Roop, NBC News Radio.
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6: This is Eric Reiner with a quick look at our Kixie weather outlook. We'll continue to see sunshine through the day and a high near 69. Mostly clear again tonight with a low around 50. A sunny and warm Tuesday with a high near 80. For Wednesday, looks like rain returns with a high near 61. Partly sunny, though, on Thursday with a high near 62.
0: This is Seattle's AM 880 KIXI. And let's face it, there's nothing else like it.

fair. Pulled out of San Pedro late one night, the moon and the stars was shining bright. We was driving up a great fine hill, passing cars like they was standing still. All of a sudden, in a wink of an eye, a Cadillac sedan passed us by and said, "Boys, that's a mark for me." By then, the taillight was all you could see. Now the fellas had ribbed me for being behind, so I thought I'd make the Lincoln unwind. Took my foot off the gas, and man alive, I shoved it on down into overdrive. Wound it up to 110, my speedometer said that I hit top end. My foot was glued like lead to the floor, that's all there is, and there ain't no more. Now the boys all thought

on that Cadillac. Knew could catch him, I thought I could pass. Don't you know by then we'd be low on gas. We had flames coming from out of the side. You could feel the tension, man, what a ride. I said, look out, boys, I got a license to fly. And that cat, he pulled over and let us by. Now all of a sudden she started knocking him down in the gym. She started to rock, and I looked in the mirror. Red light was blinking, the cops was after my hot rod Lincoln. 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And he said, son, you're gonna drive me to drinking if you don't stop driving that hot rod Lincoln.

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3: Now, this next segment is a segment with live listener call-ins from previous shows, and you'll be hearing their questions, their successes, and their experiences with Tahibo Tea. So please do give us a call and let us know how the tea works for you. Thank you.
4: Thank you. Yes, I'm in good health. I have listened to your program several times, and I really love to hear the testimonies of people that have been helped tremendously with your product. I'm just concerned about, as we go forward in this country, the incredible expensiveness of traditional medical care. I just want to be as healthy as I possibly can, so I'm very interested in your product and taking it.
3: Yeah, you're absolutely right. The cost of medical care is just skyrocketed, and to the point where if you do need medical care. How do you pay for it? It's like that. And, with our tea, hopefully, a person, like in my case, I just go for my annual physical, which is covered by my insurance. Other than that, I don't even know what else is covered by my insurance. And,

0: and thankfully I don't have to go anymore. So the less I have to see the doctors, the better. You know, just like one of the other listeners that called in earlier and said that he hadn't been to a doctor in 40 years. Fantastic. I mean, you don't have to go to a doctor. I mean, seriously.
1: Yeah, I know. That's exactly right. And that's pretty much me. I haven't had a primary care physician for probably 10 years.
0: Uh-huh.
1: I did have a bout with COVID, so that concerns me with the, you know, and especially I like the idea of my oxygen levels being increased. So
0: uh-huh.
1: I will pay particular attention to that. So, you know, I'm just looking for prevention and
0: yep.
1: continuing to be healthy and avoiding medical expenses. I can't afford to go to the doctor.
0: No, you're absolutely correct. And the tea will help in the recovery from COVID dramatically. Good morning, listener. You're live on the air with Milan Vukovic. Go ahead, please.
2: Hi there. I called in a couple weeks ago, and you sent me a pound of tea, and
0: uh-huh.
2: I was apprehensive about it, but it is my family just really enjoys it. My wife wants to drink it morning, noon, and night. The taste, I was worried about the taste, but
0: uh-huh.
2: I just wanted to share with you. It's a great product, and I really appreciate it. And I'm just calling to say thank you.
0: I thank you for calling in and sharing with us, because you're absolutely correct. A lot of people, you know, don't realize how the tea has such a mild, pleasant flavor. You know, they're really afraid. On the other hand, if they're fighting a potential life-threatening disease, no matter what it tasted like, they drink it. But, I mean, you know, when people do, I get that all the time. People call me up going, oh, my God, the tea tastes better than if you had a taste test with Lipton tea and green tea, your tea would win every day of the week. And I go, I know. But they go, but it doesn't taste like medicine. I says, I know. You know, so it's you know, that's why, you know, you've got people that, you know, just drink it all day long because it doesn't have any caffeine. It tastes great. And so, you know, we've got superstar athletes that drink it because they want faster muscle recovery. And we've got, you know, half of Malibu, the actors over there, entertainers, drink it because, you know, they want to keep looking young forever. So, and as you know, my family, everybody drinks it all day, every day, basically instead of water. So I'm glad that your family's enjoying it. Is it just you and your wife in the household, or somebody else also drinking it?
2: I've got a 25-year-old disabled son, and, you know, he's drinking it every day, thinking that, you know, it's going to help him with his aches and pains that he has from being in a wheelchair all day. And, you know, he just likes the taste of it. He's taking it to work with him. He works at a department store, and, you know, he takes it to work and drinks it all day long. So
0: nice. Well,
2: I said, I just wanted to call you and tell you thank you.
0: You had a question about probiotics?
3: Yeah. How does this work? I mean, you have to take probiotics. This doesn't provide probiotics. So, right? I mean, if, you know, because I think that helps your system balance out too. How does that work with the tea?
0: Right. Well, just as I was talking about good bacteria and bad bacteria in the gut, what probiotics are is live bacteria and yeast that are good for you, and especially the digestive system. You know, we oftentimes think, you know, that, you know, bacteria is bad just because it causes diseases. But our body is full of bacteria, both good and bad. And probiotics are often called good or helpful bacteria because they keep the gut healthy. So what the tea does is it balances the good bacteria in the stomach. And our conventional medicine is fantastic, say, for acute problems. If a person breaks their leg, they'll give them a new bionic leg, and they'll be skiing in the Olympics in 2 weeks. However, if you've got stomach problems, you'll go to the doctor. They'll give you an antibiotic, and if that doesn't work, they'll give you a different antibiotic. And if that doesn't work, they'll give you both of the antibiotics and jack up the dose, and by the time they're finished, you'll be lucky if you don't end up with ulcerative colitis. So we've had a lot of cases where people have had severe stomach issues for 2-3 years and never been able to get relief. And in 2 to 3 weeks of drinking a tea, I mean, they never have those issues again. So from that standpoint, you know, you should be getting enough probiotics from just consuming the foods that you're consuming, but there's nothing wrong to taking, you know, just a probiotic by itself as well.
3: Okay, that's terrific. Thank you. You know, this all seems to me proves the creator, meaning all these things can't work so precisely and so completely without a designer, you know? So yep. There's a creator of the universe, okay? And the best book to learn about, you know, his principles, you know, is the Holy Bible. Thank you.
0: Well, thank you so much. I appreciate the kind words and your views. Thank you for calling.
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7: Back in October that I don't know why I stopped your tea. I think I ran out of it, and because I used to buy the 8 pounds at a time. Uh-huh. And then all of a sudden all these problems started happening, and that's when I got my blood clots. And I did not take the shot. It wasn't the shot. And I got blood clots. I got a bad virus, blood clots. And then I had that problem. And then now up to now I have the root canal. So I got your pound of tea. And as soon as I started taking it, about 2 weeks later, my chest stopped hurting. I've been on blood thinners, And but I was still having those chest pains, little chest pains. Those, I guess, bleeding, that stopped. And my roots, I mean, my gums stopped hurting. And because I was gargling with the tea. So that helped. And so I am a firm believer of your tea.
0: I'm glad to hear that your body is healing and doing what it's supposed to be doing.
7: It is healing. And I know there's something about your tea. I'm addicted to it. I'm making 20 cups at a time.
0: Perfect.
7: And I just drink it, and I love it. And the taste is just wonderful. It has, I don't feel like there's a taste to it, but it's a good taste. I drink it's better to drink. I can drink it faster than I can drink water for some reason.
0: The tea does taste really good. It's got a really, really, really mild flavor, which is, you know, really easy to change if somebody wants to. You can add lemon to it, or, you know, cook it with something else, or whatever the case is. But what I'm really truly gratified to hear is that your body is healing, your gums are healing, your blood clot is healing, you're not getting the chest pains anymore and that sort of thing, which it's always a beautiful thing when you feel the way you really should feel. You know, I mean, we're not supposed to have aches and pains and all of this type of stuff, but you know, our body wears out little by little and everything like that. So the tea is not a fountain of youth, but it does help regenerate a lot of new cells.
8: Yeah, hi, sir. Hey, I was wondering about when you were talking about compress and whatnot. That's very interesting. Do you have an idea how you make those? And then my second question, this is kind of an add-on, is does this help hemorrhoids?
0: With regards to the compress, you can't hardly go wrong. In other words, the tea is so effective topically that, in essence, you don't even need to make a compress. If you just apply the tea topically, I mean, just to, you know, take some in your hand and put it on wherever you want, or if it's a cut, you know, just, you know, pour a little bit over the cut, something like that, it'll start to work right away. So for a compress, the listener's wife's friend that had called in, what she did is she took some gauze and then wet the gauze with the tea, and then, you know, just wrapped her hand, or I think it was her wrist that got burnt. She just wrapped her wrist with the gauze, and that's how she started getting immediate relief in terms of pain going away right away, and that sort of thing. So yeah, you can't hardly go wrong. Whatever's the most convenient. When I start to get, for example, an age spot somewhere on my skin or whatever the case is, because let's face it, none of us is getting any younger. And one time I had this age spot that was a black dot in the middle of my forehead. I mean, it looked like I'd stabbed myself in the forehead with a magic marker, and I was going to paint one of those red dots like I was going to turn Hindu or something, right? In the middle of my forehead. Now, had that spot been anywhere else on my body, I said, okay, no big deal. On the other hand, it kind of looked stupid, you know, smack dab in the middle of my forehead. So what I did was I put some tea in a shot glass like I was going to shoot tequila, put that shot glass on the bathroom counter, and then in the morning, after I showered, I just dipped my finger in the shot glass and put the wet finger on that dot, you know, a couple of times. And, you know, of course, it, you know, dries off like in 20, 30 seconds. And the tea doesn't have any smell, doesn't have any oil. So, you know, from that standpoint, you know, and, you know, if you apply a lot, I mean, just dab off the part that's dripping with a paper towel. And I would do the same thing at night before going to bed. And I surprised myself with my own tea. In a month, the thing was gone. And it had been there for like, I don't know, 3-4 months before it occurred to me, you know, to you know, try my own tea on the spot. So you know, you can't go wrong with application of the tea topically, whatever is convenient and easiest for you. Now, with regards to hemorrhoids, the tea is effective for hemorrhoids because hemorrhoids are basically swollen and inflamed veins that, of course, cause the discomfort and bleeding. And since our tea is a fantastic anti-inflammatory, it's you know, very effective for hemorrhoids. And not only that, the other thing is, rather than putting hemorrhoid cream, for example, on the hemorrhoids, you can just apply the tea topically, and you're not going to have the greasy cream on your body. And like just as we were talking with regards to the compress, I mean, you can just put some in a separate little, you know, plastic bowl or cup or whatever you have, and just you know, apply it topically with your hands. It'll the most of it will evaporate in 30 to 60 seconds, and what doesn't, just dab off with a paper towel, and you're not going to have to use the greasy creams, and you're going to get relief from the hemorrhoids starting very, very, very quickly, because as I was mentioning before, when the tea is applied topically, it works virtually immediately, and it starts to heal up the wounds, you know, even cuts and that sort of thing right away.
8: Wonderful. The other question is, when someone first gets the tea, uh-huh, how would you say do a detoxification?
0: Yeah, I mean, with regards to detoxification, the tea will detoxify the body because it comes from the only tree in the world that fungus doesn't grow on, so it naturally has antifungal, anti-infection, antiviral, antibacterial, anti-inflammation, and anti-parasite properties. And, you know, unless a person is concerned that they're so infested and they have to go to work and, you know, they may have to, you know, pass stool and not have access to a bathroom, in which case they can start off slowly a couple of cups a day. But, you know, I would say for 99% of the people, first of all, they don't have the severe infestation to actually even experience that. So, you know, we tell everybody to dive in and the more tea they drink, the better. In my family, everybody, you know, drinks it instead of water. And, you know, so, you know, that's a, you know, just a personal call. If one wants to start with a couple of cups a day and then ramp it up to 4, 5, 6, 7, 8 or whatever, or, you know, just, you know, jump in because, you can easily do that. And, you know, your chances of having severe enough infestation are like 1 out of 10,000. And, so we get like one customer a year that calls us up that, you know, tells us about that. So, you know, you can certainly dive in right away and drink as much of the tea as you like. I mean, if you've got a life threatening condition, you have to drink, you know, a lot of the tea because it's a race. You need to beat the disease before it beats you. But if that's not the case, you know, you can easily do 2 cups a day and then 3, 4, 5, 6, you know, as much as you like.
8: Okay, wonderful. And quick, how much tea do you make a day, or how do you make your tea?
0: Yeah, I personally follow the exact recipe that we have printed on the packaging. And we used to have on the packaging printed, for every 2 cups of water, use 1 tablespoon of tea. And then we started getting phone calls where people going, the T is absolutely working phenomenally, but I've got terminal cancer of this type, and I'm drinking 10 cups a day. So I'm spending all day cooking tea, because even though we call our product tea, what you actually make when you prepare properly is a decoction. And a decoction is just a fancy word for what our forefathers used to do when they used to take a root and cook it in order to release its beneficial properties. So it's really easy to make. The directions are on the package, but it's like cooking spaghetti rather than steeping tea. So then it occurred to us, we're not getting the point across that you can make 10 or 20 cups at one time. You can leave the tea in the pot. It'll stay good for 4 days without refrigeration. You can put the tea in the fridge. It'll stay good for 8 days with refrigeration.
4: 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The Tahibo tree is an amazing tree. It never gets sick, never gets infected, and never gets infested. It's the only tree in the world that fungus does not grow on. As a result, it naturally has antifungal, anti-infection, antiviral, antibacterial, and anti-parasite properties. These benefits go a long way in helping our immune system contend with a lot of things it has to fight on a daily basis. Parasites would be something like stomach problems or Lyme's disease. Inflammation would be something like rheumatoid arthritis or lupus. Infection would be any infection from a tooth infection to a bladder infection. Bacterial would be something like gum disease or stomach issues. Viral would be something like herpes, HIV, or the coronavirus. And fungus would be something like toenail fungus, yeast, or candida. But maybe more importantly, the tea builds red corpuscles in the blood, which carry oxygen to our organs and cells. And our organs and cells need oxygen to regenerate themselves. The immune system needs oxygen to develop, and cancer happens to die in oxygen. So the tea is great for healthy people because it helps regenerate new cells. Everything from the cells in our skin so we can look better to the cells in our organs so they function properly. And it can truly be miraculous for someone fighting a potentially life-threatening disease due to an infection, diabetes, or cancer. A one-pound package of tea is $59.95. 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
11: An injury collision northbound at 5 express lanes at Mercer Street in the left lane. One of the vehicles high center under the Jersey barrier, so they're going to have to close the HRV ramp from Mercer Street to the express lanes. So it's a 31-minute drive if you hop on those express lanes from the West Seattle Bridge to Shoreline, while it's a 36-minute drive sticking with the main line. Then we have a serious accident investigation having eastbound 512 closed at Pioneer Avenue, everyone being diverted onto East Pioneer Avenue. I'm Anna D. Kixie Traffic.
12: NBC News Radio, I'm Jim Roop. President Trump says the ceasefire with Iran barely holding in place. He made the comment to reporters from the Oval Office this morning, likening the ceasefire as to being on life support. This comes after he rejected Iran's response to a U.S. proposal to end the war over the weekend. Virginia Democrats want the Supreme Court to restore a new voter-approved congressional map in an emergency filing. It comes after the state's Supreme Court blocked the map that was designed to give the party up to 4 new House seats. The court ruled that Democrat lawmakers did not meet the procedural requirements to place a constitutional amendment on the ballot. In a new filing, Virginia Attorney General Jay Jones says the state court overrode the will of the people. Jones also accuses the decision of violating federal law. Meantime, Republicans by way of Alabama scored a victory today in the Supreme Court in the ongoing redistricting battle. In a 6-3 ruling, the justices lifted a federal court's injunction against Alabama Republicans' congressional map, paving the way for it to be used in the 2026 midterms. The move gives Republicans a shot at picking up at least one extra House seat there. The conservative justices agreed to allow Alabama to remove one of the state's 2 majority black districts. The court leaned on its earlier decision to void Louisiana's map, saying it relied too much on race. Parts of the Gulf and southeast coasts are getting drenched today. Parts of Louisiana, Mississippi, Alabama, and Georgia have already picked up 3 to 6 inches of rain, setting the stage for additional flash flooding. NOAA's Storm Prediction Center issuing a level 1 out of 5 risk of severe thunderstorms from the Carolina coast through Florida's Atlantic coast, as well as a level 1 threat that covers the Gulf Coast from Lake Charles, Louisiana, to the western edge of the Florida Panhandle. 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
13: This is a Bloomberg Money Minute. Fresh record closing highs on Wall Street today for the NASDAQ and the S&P 500, but just barely. That's on jitters about what could happen next in Iran after Tehran rejected the latest peace proposal from the U.S. President Trump said the ceasefire agreement was on, quote, massive life support. But somehow the Dow managed a gain of 95 points, the Nasdaq up 27, the S&P up 14. With the Strait of Hormuz remaining essentially closed to ship traffic and Iran saying it's deployed submarines to act as invisible guardians of that waterway, oil rose 3%, closing at $98 a barrel. Shares of General Motors today down 4.5%. It's planning to cut upwards of 600 staffers from its IT department. That's to cut costs and bring in staffers with skills in other tech areas, including artificial intelligence. And Deutsche Bank analysts say the U.S. airline industry is primed for a new round of mergers as low-cost carriers like Frontier and JetBlue get hurt by skyrocketing jet fuel costs. Tom Busby, Bloomberg Radio.
14: This is Eric Reiner with a quick look at our Kixie weather outlook. We'll see mostly clear skies through the night and a low around 50. For Tuesday, mostly sunny again with a high near 80. Rain returns for Wednesday with a high near 61. Thursday, back to partly sunny with a high near 62.